0: What you missed.
1: Welcome into the Tuesday show here on this October the 6th. Well, of course, with these football seasons in high gear, we've been talking to coaches every week, and that brings us to this half hour's KXDJ Sports Sprint. Meet new Stratford Elks head football coach Stacy Alexander.
2: I started way back in 2000, so this is my 27th year. My first job was at a middle school in Amarillo, and I've had two stints in Amarillo. So really, in my 26 years, about half my career has been across 13 years at two different schools. I was at Tascosa for my first trip to Amarillo, and then at Amarillo High for the last four. And in between that, I was at Pampa for five, and then down at Springtown outside of Fort Worth for another eight. So been in a few different roles in a few different places over the years. And then finishing up my fourth year at Amarillo High last year, decided in the wintertime that I was ready for the next step, or thought I was, and started looking around for another opportunity and a head coaching opportunity if that came along, and the Stratford job came open. And I don't think you have to be even from the panhandle to know what Stratford's about and the tradition they have. So I thought it was a good job to try to get, and we got it. So here we are.
1: Well, congratulations on that move, Coach, and the opportunity. So in your other moves, including Pampa, the Tascosa, Amarillo High, and these other jobs that you've had, were you looking at the time when you went from one to another in that part of your career, or were they opportunities that just kind of came knocking?
2: Over my career, I've really tried hard to just let opportunities come to me. I hadn't really chased. I mean, some people that I talked to after I took this job that have known me for a long time, after they said congratulations, their next deal was, it's about time. So people thought that I was ready for this, but I've tried to let opportunity come to me. In this business, some of those opportunities you got to go looking for, and some of them come to you. It's been for different reasons at different times, but for the most part, I've been able to let opportunities come to me and then take the jobs that I felt like was good for me and my family.
1: Many of us out here in these small towns, Coach, that choose to live here, we live here by choice. We love the small town experience, lifestyle. It's not for everybody. We understand that. What are the most dramatic changes for you coming from an Amarillo High at this point into a much smaller Stratford?
2: Well, I did grow up in Clarendon, so I grew up in a similar situation as far as numbers, and that's something. I've got a son in the eighth grade and a daughter in the seventh grade, and thinking back on the experience I had in high school at a town this size, kind of wanted that for them. Being involved in so many things, I think in a place that has so many people and so many schools, the opportunities to be involved sort of start weeding themselves out. And that was one big thing for us to come to Stratford, was just how much our kids can be involved in so many different things and grow into really well-rounded young adults. But I think a big thing for me is just the number of kids that we have in our program versus the number in a 5A or 4A program.
1: New head football coach of the Stratford Elks. The last 4 years as the offensive coordinator at Amarillo High. Before that, some time at Pampa, Springtown, Tascosa. And that is Coach Stacy Alexander.
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Love and Life again, Ella Langley there, Chris Matthews checking in. End of Tuesday, second Monday. Well, at least it's done. Hang tight. Think as you drunk some Riley Green up after Tyler Hubbard.

0: Okay, we'll play the country music. You add the rootin' and tootin', the caterwauling and the yeehaws.
1: Are you a business owner or manager? 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

0: Think As You Drunk, paying homage to the big dog daddy, Toby Keith himself. There's Riley Green. I'm Chris Matthews. Shouting out, throwing some good news into your world. A fisherman in Oregon is crediting his Apple headphones for helping save his life. Joseph, he was on a solo fishing trip, suddenly got trapped under a massive boulder. He couldn't get to his phone, but he had his earbuds in. Managed to call for help. He sent voice commands through his earphones and was later airlifted to a hospital where he underwent facial reconstruction surgeries. Mom saying it's a miracle that he's still alive. I love the fact that his earbuds actually listened to him, because if it was up to Siri to save my life, she'd, I don't know, save my wife or something. She can't hear.
1: 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From the pouring rain, the beers and sunshine. Got your musics? Got you covered.
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4: 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Congratulations, kids. Former Perryton Ranger High School baseball coach Bill Merrill has been inducted into the Texas High School Baseball Coaches Association Hall of Fame. He'll receive the award in January at the Baseball Association Clinic down in Waco. Coach Merrill started the baseball program here in Perryton back in the 80s. Weather Channel forecast, upper 50s to about 60 tonight. The warm-up continues all week long. Sunny, light winds in mid-upper 80s.
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0: It'll been by now. Morgan Wallen there. Chris Matthews just happy to be hanging here and finishing things up on a Monday. Nope, a second Monday. It's Tuesday.
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1: 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Apply today at Rachel's Little House of Canadian. The man accused of hitting a woman with his car and killing her in Canyon was sentenced yesterday. The trial of 31-year-old Ulysse DeLeo was scheduled to begin yesterday, but the man accepted a plea deal, entered a plea to the manslaughter charge. In May of 24, DeLeo hit 27-year-old Brittany Torres with his car while she was standing outside of the vehicle. Torres, who was the mother of his child, died at the scene. Perryton's Toys for Tots will hold a poker run on Saturday. Kick stands up from the Expo in Perryton at noon. Bring those toys. Weather Channel forecast, upper 50s tonight, back to the mid-upper 80s tomorrow.
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1: Breaking news this hour from Town Hall. I'm Ken Lormand in Washington. President Trump says he'll be speaking soon with Vladimir Putin over reports about a potential outbreak of the plague in Russia. The president telling reporters outside the White House he hopes to provide a new update about the situation in Russia by tomorrow. He also talked about his midterm rallies, which he says are helping Republicans get out the vote.
2: But the rallies have changed things around. We're letting people know what the Republicans have done, and it's incredible.
1: He's upbeat about the midterms.
2: I think we're going to do very well. I think that the rallies I'm doing are really changing around.
1: House Speaker Mike Johnson believes America's future will be bleak if Democrats take control in November.
3: The DSA, Democrat Socialists of America, that's who's guiding the Democrat Party now in Washington. They want to abolish the border, police, and prison, okay? They want mass amnesty for anybody who can claw their way across the border. They make no exception for dangerous criminals, murderers, rapists, child traffickers. It's immaterial because they don't believe in borders at all.
1: The speaker was on the Scott Jennings show on the Salem Radio Network. France is being rocked by student protests. They began as a demonstration in support of striking teachers at a suburban high school near Paris, and now it's become a national crisis. President Trump on social media says the protests are due to mass migration. Back in this country, new numbers show that customs agents working at ports along the southwest border have caught more than 11,000 people on the terror watch list. Experts say under the Biden administration, those migrants would have slipped across the border between the ports.
4: They have sealed the border, pushing those people, funneling them to the ports of entry themselves.
1: And that's Art Arthur with the Center for Immigration Studies. More on these stories at townhall.com.
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6: Welcome to Tuesday, October the 6th, with this Texas headline update courtesy of the Texas Flyover. I'm Chris Samples, 98.3 KXDJ News. Roughly 500 troops are deploying to Texas' Rio Grande Valley this week, dropped onto islands by Chinook helicopters. This after Coast Guard crews took fire from the Mexican side of the river. It happened September the 26th when Coast Guard personnel returned fire during a joint interdiction operation. No injuries were reported, no Coast Guard equipment was damaged, and the shooting remains under investigation. Texas Governor Greg Abbott said on Friday that Operation Lone Star will continue, pointing to a slight uptick in crossings and a caravan headed this way in southern Mexico. Odds that a disturbance in the southwestern Gulf will become a tropical depression jumped on Monday to 80% within 7 days and 60% within 2 days, up from 70% and 30% that morning. A trough of low pressure is churning out a wide area of disorganized showers and storms. Forecasters expect a depression by midweek, with the low drifting east before eventually turning north. The system has no center of circulation yet, so models have little to lock onto. Early guidance keeps the heaviest rain east of Texas from Louisiana to the Florida Panhandle, but it remains too early to pin down impacts anywhere along the northern Gulf Coast. Dallas Cowboys linebacker Shamar James skipped the team flight out of Houston on Sunday and rode home on Jerry Jones' plane instead, with his wife Erica in labor with the couple's first child. Jones also arranged an escort to carry James from the runway to the hospital. James and his wife Erica reportedly welcomed a baby boy on Sunday. Erica posted on social media that, quote, "Baby boy made it, and daddy was here." The city of North Richland Hills told an anti-surveillance group that it would cost $2.3 million paid up front to fill a records request on its Flock license plate cameras, billing $15 an hour to sift a terabyte of communications. Crews in Corpus Christi confirmed a second leak in 2 weeks on the Mary Rhodes Pipeline, a major water line that carries Lake Texoma water to the city. Workers will cut out and replace 24 feet of pipe. The 101-mile pipeline will remain offline until the repairs are complete. Statewide, Democratic State Senator Nathan Johnson launched a seven-figure TV ad buy on Monday in the Attorney General's race running through Election Day. Two recent polls show Republican State Senator Mays Middleton ahead by 5 percentage points. In Fort Bend County, the sheriff's office warned residents that scammers are pasting fake QR codes over real ones and texting codes that look official, sending phones to look-alike websites built to harvest passwords and card numbers. Chris Samples, KXDJ News.

She's from Texas, I can tell. She's Ella Langley. I'm Chris Matthews. Let him in anyway. How about some Blake Shelton? Let's get some new Blake on after Billy Currington.

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0: Let him in anyway. Latest Blake Shelton. Hi, Chris Matthews. Happy to be hanging with you. Finishing things up, though, it's been good news into your second Monday, first Tuesday. Kevin recently proposed to Megan. I don't know if this is because they were caught in a crash of more than 60 vehicles on the Santee Bridge in South Carolina, but they were traveling from Philly for a vacation. When traffic stopped, Kevin was like, well, I mean, he had planned it a day later at the beach in South Carolina. I was like, well, we're here, got nothing else to do. Will you marry me? Megan said yes.
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7: And the sports spread on X brought to you by Equity Exchange, Daddy's Dogs and More, and Harvey's Electric. 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Congratulations, kids. Former Perryton Ranger High School baseball coach Bill Merrill has been inducted into the Texas High School Baseball Coaches Association Hall of Fame. He'll receive the award in January at the Baseball Association Clinic down in Waco. Coach Merrill started the baseball program here in Perryton back in the 80s. Weather Channel forecast, upper 50s to about 60 tonight. The warm-up continues all week long. Sunny, light winds in mid-upper 80s.
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0: if you need someone, say so. There's Dan and Shay and Chris Matthews. Till the ends of the earth, Ty Myers doing his thing, Chris Matthews doing mine with some Hudson Westbrook. Ty and Huds on the way.
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15: 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I can then look at what went into that in terms of nutrients and seed and water and come up with what is the right recipe. And then you can put a dollar value on that and say, okay, let's start to where it makes sense, spend more money, time and effort where it's really productive soil and less on the other. And you will become more profitable. There's no doubt. When I say GPS has changed the way we farm, it really has. It's not just about a tractor driving itself. It's about farming down to the, like, less than an acre.
14: To learn more, go to northplainsgcd.org.
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0: advantage you, pretty Hudson Westbrook there. I am Chris Matthews. Happy to be kicking it and finishing things up. Made it through your second Monday, your first Tuesday. New Kenny Chesney's on the way. Love and Remember Me That Way. If you haven't heard it, playing it for you after Lauren Elena and Chase Matthew. All My Exes. Next is
1: 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The man accused of hitting a woman with his car and killing her in Canyon was sentenced yesterday. The trial of 31-year-old Ulysse DeLeo was scheduled to begin yesterday, but the man accepted a plea deal, entered a plea to the manslaughter charge. In May of 24, DeLeo hit 27-year-old Brittany Torres with his car while she was standing outside of the vehicle. Torres, who was the mother of his child, died at the scene. Perryton's Toys for Tots will hold a poker run on Saturday. Kick stands up from the expo in Perryton at noon. Bring those toys. Weather channel forecast, upper 50s tonight, back to the mid-upper 80s tomorrow.

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1: Breaking news this hour from Town Hall. I'm Ken Lorman in Washington. President Trump says he's scheduled a call with Russian President Putin over reports of a potential outbreak of the plague in Russia.
2: I have a call scheduled. Yep, very soon.
3: Speaking to reporters outside of the White House Tuesday, Trump said he hopes to provide an update soon about the situation.
2: So far, we're in very deep discussions. We'll be able to report about it probably tomorrow.
3: He says he's being briefed by intelligence. Russian officials said at first a 28-year-old woman working at an anti-plague research institute died from an unspecified form of the disease, then later said the woman had died from pneumonia. Secretary of State Marco Rubio has called on Russia to be more transparent about the incident. In Washington, I'm Scott Carr.
1: Attorneys for Krista Pike say she's awake and speaking after her botched execution last week in Tennessee left her in the hospital. Pike had been intubated in a ventilator as she remains at a Nashville hospital. In France, the largest student protest that country's seen in decades is leaving the nation struggling to respond. President Trump says the protests are due to mass migration. In a Truth Social post today, Mr. Trump wrote, "What's happening in France is nothing less than out-of-control mass migration." He continues, "This isn't about schools. This is about Islam wanting to take over a once great country." In this country, new accountability at the southern border under President Trump. U.S. Customs and Border Protection officers at Southwest ports of entry have recorded more than 11,000 terrorism-related encounters in the past 11 months.
4: It's really a marker for how many bad people entered the United States under the Biden administration who were never identified.
1: Ord Arthur is with the Center for Immigration Studies. More on these stories at townhall.com.
5: Millions will vote soon, but do they really know the issues? Now, Rob Schmidt is on Newsmax tonight talking about the war for America's future. 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
6: If you missed Chris and Ken this morning, here's some of what you missed.
7: Welcome to Tuesday. It is October the 6th. I'm Chris Samples with this KXDJ Did You Hear That segment. So, what is the connection, statistically, between illegal aliens and crime in America? One of my questions for Zach Smith with the Heritage Foundation, did you hear it?
8: Well, that's certainly going to be a part of the story. And again, if we go back to the southern border, the cartels in Mexico, other organized crime were exploiting that open border, not only to bring illegal drugs into our country, but also to traffic in human beings, often for sex trafficking purposes, labor trafficking as well. And so this was a very problematic practice that was happening. One of the shocking things, you talk about data, talk about the stories that's happening, what's happening in many jurisdictions where these progressive prosecutors are in power is they're prioritizing illegal aliens in our country, treating them better than U.S. citizens. Steve Descano, he's the Fairfax County District Attorney right outside of Washington, D.C. He has actually said that he will prosecute individuals taking their immigration status into account, meaning that in many instances, illegal aliens are getting much better plea deals, much more favorable treatment than American citizens who are accused of committing the same crimes.
7: And in those cases, as you reference there, correct me if I'm wrong, to the point of where some of these liberal prosecutors refuse to bring the correct charges, adequate That's charges, right. against an illegal alien because they are taking immigration status into account and they know if they're charged with a certain crime, they would be deported.
8: Yeah, that's exactly right. And that's what's happening. And I think that is very shameful. So not only do you have, unfortunately, some of these blue jurisdictions not cooperating with ICE, not cooperating with President Trump's agenda to help make our community safer, but you have them actively subverting it, as you mentioned, by not prosecuting people appropriately in order to avoid immigration consequences.
7: Heard a local story just a few days ago about somebody who was hating on ICE. ICE was busting in and they were dragging illegal aliens, but people that had not committed any other violent crimes at all, just otherwise good people. That's very rare, isn't it? And isn't the truth to the matter? Those things are happening in blue cities primarily or almost exclusively, if not exclusively. And the story behind it, if these people were actually informed, is that, yeah, because local authorities are not working with ICE, and so they have to go in there and chase these people down. And yeah, in those scenarios, sometimes other people do get caught up in. But if those communities would just work with ICE, as others are around the country, be no problem. They'd go in, they'd get that violent criminal, they'd be out of there, they would deport him, and you wouldn't have some of these other situations taking place. Am I wrong about that?
8: No, I think at least two points are worth making. One, keep in mind, everyone who entered our country illegally is breaking the law. And everyone who's here illegally at this point has had an opportunity to self-deport, often with a very generous package. They offer a plane ticket, cash, to help them get back to their home countries.
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country, and she knows that everybody else here does know that as well. Luke Bryan, it's Chris Matthews. Rethinking some things. New country from Luke Combs is coming up, getting into that.

0: bet you never thought you'd be such a wonderful, irresistible human being listening to all this great country music. But we have always had faith in you. And you are killing it. So how about another song?
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0: rethinking some things. He's Luke Holmes. What's up? I'm Chris Matthews. Throwing more good news into your world. In Brazil, in Australia, Ken, all right? Jao is 114. Ken is 113. They both had a birthday yesterday. They're born exactly 1 year apart. That's how math works. They exchange photos of themselves holding cards and celebrating each other's birthdays, with the Guinness World Record confirming Jao as the world's oldest living man. And, of course, then Ken is the second oldest. And I love the fact that these two old dudes exchanged birthday cards. I wonder how many $2 bills they gave each other.
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8: 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All are proud supporters of area youth on X. Congratulations to these area players named among the best of the best after week six in the football season last weekend by Cale Steed of Press Pass Sports, Cooper Schilling and Gordo Estrada of Perryton, Groover's Mason Langford, Dalhart's Caleb Spear, Julian Leva of Spearman, and Borger's Dylan Yank. Congratulations, kids. Former Perryton Ranger High School baseball coach Bill Merrill has been inducted into the Texas High School Baseball Coaches Association Hall of Fame. He'll receive the award in January at the Baseball Association Clinic down in Waco. Coach Merrill started the baseball program here in Perryton back in the 80s. Weather Channel forecast, upper 50s to about 60 tonight. The warm-up continues all week long. Sunny, light winds in mid-upper 80s.
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0: I got water at a wedding from Graylin James. You got Chris Matthews here with some Zach Top coming up. Just a kid myself. John Morgan on the way as well. And a big old thank you. You got a lot of choices of how you want to spend your evening. I'm just happy you're letting me kick it with you.
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0: just a kid myself, John Morgan, Chris Matthews. I got the Chicken Nugget song from Rodney Adkins. Watching You coming up, and I'm going to get to drinking with Zach John King as well.
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1: 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The man accused of hitting a woman with his car and killing her in Canyon was sentenced yesterday. The trial of 31-year-old Ulysse DeLeo was scheduled to begin yesterday, but the man accepted a plea deal, entered a plea to the manslaughter charge. In May of 24, DeLeo hit 27-year-old Brittany Torres with his car while she was standing outside of the vehicle. Torres, who was the mother of his child, died at the scene. Perryton's Toys for Tots will hold a poker run on Saturday. Kick stands up from the expo in Perryton at noon. Bring those toys. Weather Channel forecast, upper 50s tonight, back to the mid-upper 80s tomorrow.
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2: News this hour from Town Hall. I'm John Scott. President Trump making another campaign stop in Texas, returning to the Lone Star State for a second time to support the Republican Senate nominee. The visit underscores his commitment to campaigning hard for Republicans ahead of the midterm election.
3: President Trump is scheduled to return to Texas to participate in a Republican rally in San Antonio Wednesday night for Ken Paxton, who is running against liberal James Tallarico. The latest Real Clear Politics average of polls finds Paxton trailing Tallarico by just under 3 points, which is within the margin of error. Laura Winters reporting.
2: Meanwhile, House Speaker Mike Johnson, who is stumping in Pennsylvania for GOP candidates, had this assessment of the November elections on the Scott Jennings Show on the Salem Radio Network.
4: Scott, if somebody had told you and I 10 years ago that on the 250th anniversary of the greatest nation in the history of the world in November of 2026, in a midterm election, we would have the decision before the American people of whether we're going to keep the republic or go down this dark, dangerous road to communism, I would have rejected that thought. You would have as well. None of us could have foreseen this, but here we are.
2: House Speaker Mike Johnson. President Trump will be talking to Vladimir Putin over reports about a potential outbreak of the plague in Russia. Russian officials said at first a woman at an anti-plague research institute died from an unspecified form of the disease, then later said the woman died from pneumonia. Krista Pike, conscious and speaking nearly a week after a botched execution in Tennessee, that's according to her attorneys. Pike had been intubated and on a ventilator as she remains at an Asheville hospital. She survived 2 doses of phenobarbital during last Wednesday's failed execution. All remaining executions in the state have been paused as a result. The merger between Paramount and Warner Brothers Discovery has now been finalized, the new company adopting the name Skydance. More on these stories from townhall.com.
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6: Welcome to Tuesday, October the 6th. I'm Chris Samples, KXDJ News. In our community focus segment this half hour, the city of Perryton and Ochiltree County came to a short-term agreement to fund fire services in recent days. So if the county eventually went out on its own for its own coverage in a volunteer department, could the city continue to afford to keep the department it has? One of my questions for Perryton City Manager Colby Waters.
7: Well, that's a good question. And essentially, we have a pot of money. The county has a pot of money, too. So when they argue about we don't have money, look, we don't have money either in terms of long-term planning on how to provide services. In fact, we have 3 times less. The county's evaluation is $1.5 billion. Ours is $500 million. So a penny for the county is 3 cents. A penny for us is a penny. So they have 3 times the taxing ability that we do. So for them to claim that they don't have the ability to do these kind of things is just wrong. But should we look at our services and decide what it is we can pay for and what we can't? I agree 100%. We've done that in some cases. We've stopped having our recycling program. We're going to be looking at water system improvements and changes. Golf course is one of those things. Pools, all these things that don't pay for themselves, we're going to have to look at and figure out how to pay for them. We have the money to run our fire department now. We can't run it at a loss over time or any of these services over time. And so we have to figure out how to make those things work. You have to decide what you want. Do you want a fire department, or do you want a library, or do you want a pool or a golf course? There's all kinds of things that we have to figure out. We're going to have to sit down and figure out how to make these things work. I think it's sad and not honorable, in my view, to hope that other counties and that the city and the city taxpayer is, because we have too much honor not to do it, to not provide a service for people who are going to need it. And so the negotiation tactic is, well, those guys probably have too much honor to say no. But that may not be the case. We may say no. We may protect our taxpayer. And if $250,000, which is laughable to me, is what it's going to take to get some equipment, and, I mean, that's out of touch with reality, Chris.
8: And correct me if I'm wrong, the $250,000 that has been offered by the county is about, I'm not real good with numbers in my small brain, but that's about, what, 15%, 10, 15% of what it takes to fund the fire department?
7: Overall, yes, it's about a third of what we asked for, which we thought was fair. And when you look at the fairness of the 50-50, you have to remember that the city residents pay about a third of that 50.
8: Right.
7: And so it's...
8: City residents are county taxpayers, too.
7: Yes, which many, many times I think people forget.
8: Perryton City Manager Colby Waters, at their meeting early last week, the Ochiltree County Commissioners made an offer, approved an offer of $250,000 for 1 year with the city. And at their Tuesday meeting last week, then, the City Council approved that offer 4-1. Chris Samples, KXDJ News.

Beautiful Things. She's Megan Maroney. I'm Chris Matthews. Stick around. It'll be worth your while. I said it right. Russell Dickerson up next.

0: 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It's an addiction we can all hang our hat on. 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

0: Worth Your Wild, Russell Dickerson there. Hi, Chris Matthews. Winding things down on whatever day it is. It's still Tuesday. That's fine. Hey, interesting thing was seen in Charlotte, North Carolina. Police recently stopped two dudes driving an actual couch. They balanced it across two electric scooters. Police called it, well, that's a first. The department said the setup could distract viewers or drivers sharing the road. It's unclear whether any of the dudes received a citation. I do think it would have been more impressive had they put the motor inside the couch.
1: 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Loud guitars and words that rhyme, playing on the hands of time. And you can thank God.

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5: 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All are proud supporters of area youth on X. Congratulations to these area players named among the best of the best after week six in the football season last weekend by Cale Steed of Press Fast Sports, Cooper Schilling and Gordo Estrada of Perryton, Grover's Mason Langford, Dalhart's Caleb Spear, Julian Leva of Spearman, and Borger's Dylan Yank. Congratulations, kids. Former Perryton Ranger High School baseball coach Bill Merrill has been inducted into the Texas High School Baseball Coaches Association Hall of Fame. He'll receive the award in January at the Baseball Association Clinic down in Waco. Coach Merrill started the baseball program here in Perryton back in the 80s. Weather Channel forecast, upper 50s to about 60 tonight. The warm-up continues all week long. Sunny, light winds in mid-upper 80s.
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Can't find that kind of dirt cheap. He's Cody Johnson, Chris Matthews. Put your hands up. Going to testify with Jelly Roll here in just a little bit. But first, kicking things off with an all-time classic from George Strait. 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

0: Put Your Hands Up. Jelly Roll doing his thing. Chris Matthews doing mine. Painted You Pretty. Hudson Westbrook's got a new song. Play that for you after a relative new one. Carrying on with Kenny Chesney next.
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1: 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Work with amazing kids and a great team. Experience in child care a plus, but willing to train the right individuals. Apply today at Rachel's Little House of Canadian. The man accused of hitting a woman with his car and killing her in Canyon was sentenced yesterday. The trial of 31-year-old Ulysse DeLeo was scheduled to begin yesterday, but the man accepted a plea deal, entered a plea to the manslaughter charge. In May of 24, DeLeo hit 27-year-old Brittany Torres with his car while she was standing outside of the vehicle. Torres, who was the mother of his child, died at the scene. Perryton's Toys for Tots will hold a poker run on Saturday. Kickstands up from the Expo in Perryton at noon. Bring those toys. Weather Channel forecast, upper 50s tonight, back to the mid-upper 80s tomorrow.
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Every day is a thousand new opportunities to connect with a country song. 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
1: News this hour from Town Hall. I'm John Scott. President Trump will be in Texas Wednesday with the midterms less than 30 days away. This marks his third visit to the Lone Star State in less than a month. To stump for GOP candidates, Mr. Trump expected to appear with Republican Senate nominee Ken Paxton and other GOP hopefuls in San Antonio. The Commerce Department says the U.S. trade deficit widened sharply in August.
2: This amid an uptick in goods related to the building of artificial intelligence build-out and the unpredictability of import tariffs. Imports rose over 4% for the month, pushing the total imbalance to over $105 billion. That was a nearly 14% jump from July over the Dow Jones consensus estimate for $102 billion. It was also the biggest deficit since the all-time gap in March of 2025, just before President Trump's announcement of reciprocal tariffs against U.S. trading partners. I'm Chris Caraggio.
1: Wednesday, marking the third anniversary of the Hamas attack on Israel, launched from Gaza, and resulted in more than 1,200 deaths, several hundred kidnappings also.
3: There is nowhere in the world that Jews are safe right now.
4: Yael Eckstein is president of the International Fellowship of Christians and Jews. She wants people to remember the victims of October 7th, innocent people at a music festival in southern Israel, and residents of a kibbutz, including children and babies, who were shot, strangled, beheaded, and burned alive.
3: We need to stand together, Jews, Christians, and anyone else who values life and freedom, because October 7th began a wave of hatred.
4: Eckstein notes an uptick on attacks on churches as well as synagogues.
3: Once there's hatred towards Jews, everyone is at risk.
4: I'm Sarah Lee Kessler.
1: A disturbance in the Gulf said to become a cyclone. Those from the Florida Panhandle to Louisiana are being advised to monitor the conditions. More on these stories from townhall.com.
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7: Welcome to Tuesday. It is October the 6th. I'm Chris Samples, 98.3 KXDJ News. Well, after last week's excellent rains, hope there's more coming with an El Nino weather pattern this fall and winter. Dr. John Nielsen Gammon is the state climatologist of Texas.
8: Normally there's a cold ocean current that goes from east to west across the tropical Pacific, and that's driven by the trade winds from east to west also. And with an El Nino, that current weakens, and when the temperatures are at least a degree Fahrenheit warmer than normal, that counts as an El Nino if it lasts for a few months. Super El Nino, that current has to weaken substantially or even go away completely, and the temperatures have to get about 4 degrees Fahrenheit above normal. And they've actually already done that right now. So the whole tropics is warm. Usually it's partly warm and partly cool. And because it's warmer, that means we got more energy going into the atmosphere. We've got a bigger difference between the tropics and high latitudes. We're going to get a stronger jet stream. And there's a whole cascade of effects like that.
7: And so it's kind of hard for those of us that don't live in the meteorological world like you do to get our brains around the fact that just a degree or two or four warmer can make that much of a difference, but obviously it does. And I guess what, Doctor, just kind of reminds us of what a massive body of water that is, how cold it tends to be the deeper you get, and how much of a change it really takes to raise it 3 or 4 degrees, right?
8: Yeah, the water at depth in the tropical Pacific is in the 50s, and it's pretty close to the surface. And the reason we get El Niños is because that cold water is so close to the surface that one change in the wind can bring it to the surface, another change in the wind can lower it. And the thunderstorm activity in the tropics basically goes where the water's warmest. And so if the warmest water is in the western Pacific or in the eastern Pacific, the whole pattern of thunderstorm activity moves almost halfway across the globe.
7: And so how then does that equate to impacting moisture in our part of the country? Is it an effect on the jet stream and the path, or just simply it's warmer so there's more moisture in the atmosphere? What does it do to the fronts and the triggers that are needed to collide with all of the above to really see it happen?
8: Yeah, it depends upon what time of year we're talking. It's been pretty active in the Pacific. I think Hawaii's been affected by 3 hurricanes already by now, if I'm not mistaken. And that effect will persist through, say, early October. And that can matter for the panhandle because oftentimes in September and early October, rain comes from the remnants of a tropical storm that makes landfall on the Pacific coast of Mexico and then moves across toward the northeast into Texas. So we can get rain from an active hurricane in the East Pacific. So that's the first possibility, getting some rain here in the early fall from the remnants of a storm like that.
7: Have already seen that scenario play out in this last system just this last week. Maybe more coming with an El Nino. Dr. Nielsen Gammon has been on the faculty at Texas A&M University since 1991 and serves as the Texas State Climatologist. Chris Samples, KXDJ News.

0: grew up in the city, but you still love yourself some country? Well, good news. We've got you covered.
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This is a test of the Oklahoma Emergency Alert System. This message originated from the State Emergency Operations Center. In the event of an emergency, this system will bring you important information. This test is now concluded.

0: 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That's my favorite country song. Country music's got you covered.
1: Here's the deal. The government is over $38 trillion in debt, which means the IRS isn't slowing down. And the tax code is complex and unforgiving. 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
5: 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Congratulations, kids. Former Perryton Ranger High School baseball coach Bill Merrill has been inducted into the Texas High School Baseball Coaches Association Hall of Fame. He'll receive the award in January at the Baseball Association Clinic down in Waco. Coach Merrill started the baseball program here in Perryton back in the 80s. Weather Channel forecast, upper 50s to about 60 tonight. The warm-up continues all week long. Sunny, light winds in mid-upper 80s. Here's what the Wilkin family of Amarillo had to say about KXDJ Riverside 1, our three-bedroom, three-bath home right on that river in beautiful Red River, New Mexico. 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
1: 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The man accused of hitting a woman with his car and killing her in Canyon was sentenced yesterday. The trial of 31-year-old Ulysse DeLeo was scheduled to begin yesterday, but the man accepted a plea deal, entered a plea to the manslaughter charge. In May of 24, DeLeo hit 27-year-old Brittany Torres with his car while she was standing outside of the vehicle. Torres, who was the mother of his child, died at the scene. Perryton's Toys for Tots will hold a poker run on Saturday. Kick stands up from the Expo in Perryton at noon. Bring those toys. Weather Channel forecast, upper 50s tonight, back to the mid-upper 80s tomorrow.
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1: On this bus, Keith Urban is sitting right next to Justin Moore. And two seats back from Eric Church. And we'll take a ride on their bus next.

0: This is a fiddle. 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
1: News this hour from Town Hall. I'm John Scott. President Trump spoke Tuesday at Sparrows Point, Maryland, touting America's military.
2: You'll build the next generation of American submarines, including autonomous subs, torpedo tubes, and critical components for our cutting-edge Virginia-class attack submarines, the greatest and quietest ever built. And thanks to record funding from my administration, the Republicans in Congress, the U.S. Navy is also contributing an additional $2.9 billion to support the shipyard.
1: The president highlighting the $3.7 billion investment from defense contractor Anduril in a Baltimore shipyard to manufacture parts for Virginia-class submarines. The president says he has a call scheduled with Russian President Putin over reports about a potential outbreak of the plague in Russia.
2: I have a call scheduled. Yep, very soon.
3: Speaking to reporters outside of the White House Tuesday, Trump said he hopes to provide an update soon about the situation.
2: So far, we're in very deep discussions. We'll be able to report about it probably tomorrow.
3: He says he's being briefed by intelligence. Russian officials said at first a 28-year-old woman working at an anti-plague research institute died from an unspecified form of the disease. Then later said the woman had died from pneumonia. Secretary of State Marco Rubio has called on Russia to be more transparent about the incident. In Washington, I'm Scott Carr.
1: And a sitting justice is talking about stepping down.
4: Supreme Court Justice Samuel Alito says retirement is on his mind every term. Alito is 76. If the justice steps down, President Trump nominates a replacement and the Senate confirms it. That vote belongs to whoever wins the midterms. Republicans hold 53 seats. Democrats need 4 on November 3rd to take control. A Democrat Senate could block a conservative nominee or leave the seat empty. Justice Clarence Thomas is 78, so more than one Supreme Court seat could be in play. Willie Nelson, the White House.
1: More on these stories from townhall.com.
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That's Lauren Elena along with Chase Matthew. All My Exes, I'm Rich Krieger. Coming up, Miranda Lambert and Casey Musgraves have officially squashed their beef. Here's Randy Houser.

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0: That's Riley Green, Think As You Drunk, Randy Houser. Before that, I'm Rich Krieger. And in case you hadn't heard, Miranda Lambert and Casey Musgraves have officially buried the hatchet. They reunited earlier this year on their first ever duet called Horses and Divorces. But Miranda was just asked about it in a recent interview. And she said, like, does it matter anyway? What was it even about? Some dumb girl drama we don't even remember. And then she went on to say how it's best to let old drama be whiskey under the bridge, which also happens to be a lyric from their duet. Miranda summed it up pretty good. She said, I don't have the energy anymore to be so grudgy. Coming up, Jason Aldean. 98.3
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8: 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The Pampa Chamber hosting their country fair on Saturday at the M.K. 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

That's Tucker Wetmore. Who told you that? I'm Rich Krieger. Coming up, the NFL's richest broadcasters. Also, we'll hear from Luke Bryan. 98.7

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0: That's Luke Bryan Country, and she knows it. I'm Rich Krieger, and the NFL's richest broadcasters are led by Tom Brady, whose net worth is estimated between $300 and $350 million. Joe Buck, Troy Aikman, and Michael Strahan also sit near the top with net worths ranging from $65 million to $70 million. On the way, Lee Bryce, also Zach Topp.
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0: That's Zach Top with South of Sanity. I'm Rich Krieger. Luke Combs coming up next.
1: 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And this News Minute on X brought to you by Adobe Waltz Gin, Interstate Bank, and the Smokehouse in Perryton. All are proud supporters of area youth on X. Leadership Perryton brings nationally renowned leadership speaker Craig Hale to speak at Frank Phillips College in Perryton Thursday evening at 6:30. All are invited to the free event. Perryton's First Bank Southwest holding a tailgate party prior to the Perryton Ranger football game with Lubbock Estacado on Friday evening beginning at 5:30. Perryton's Toys for Tots will hold a poker run on Saturday at the Expo in Perryton. Bring those toys. Kickstands up at noon. The Pampa Chamber hosting their country fair on Saturday at the M.K. Brown. It will include a casino night and feature dueling pianos for entertainment. Steak dinner on the menu. Weather Channel forecast, our warm-up continues. Mid-upper 50s for starters, mid-upper 80s, light winds all week. Here's what the Campbell family of Austin, Texas said about KXDJ Riverside One, our three-bedroom, three-bath home right on that river in beautiful Red River, New Mexico. 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
6: Twin Oaks Manor and the Oakwood Unit in Booker, complete senior care that exceeds expectations.

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1: News this hour for Town Hall. I'm John Scott. House Speaker Mike Johnson believes America's future will be bleak if Democrats take control in November. The speaker was on the Scott Jennings Show on the Salem Radio Network.
2: The DSA, Democrat Socialists of America, that's who's guiding the Democrat Party now in Washington. They want to abolish the border, police, and prison, okay? They want mass amnesty for anybody who can claw their way across the border. They make no exception for dangerous criminals, murderers, you know, rapists, child traffickers. It's immaterial because they don't believe in borders at all.
1: Johnson was stumping in Pennsylvania for GOP candidates. President Trump was in Maryland to announce an investment in a submarine facility in Baltimore. The president says this project part of his broader effort to rebuild the military and create jobs. A seventh arrest made in connection with a suspected terror plot at a UK airbase that was used by the U.S. Officials say a 22-year-old British man was arrested. The suspects are accused of plotting an attack on RAF Fairford, with UK officials saying there are strong indications Iran was involved. New information about the alleged sexual assault case at Cornell University.
3: The latest development in the Cornell case involves a telephone call that was apparently recorded the day before the woman went to police to make a report about the alleged incident. It's been widely reported that in the call, the woman asks the fraternity brother who allegedly invited her to the frat party to help her identify all of the men who were in the room that night, the woman filing a civil suit against Cornell and seven men. Laura Winters reporting.
1: Krista Pike is now conscious and speaking nearly a week after a botched execution in Tennessee. Pike is on a ventilator as she remains at a Nashville hospital. She survived two doses of phenobarbital during last Wednesday's failed execution attempt. More on these stories at townhall.com.
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That Shaboozy and Jelly Roll with Amen. I'm Rich Krieger. Coming up, Billy Ray Cyrus gives a singer a mullet in a new music video. Here's Kenny Chesney.

0: All right.
1: We're fluent in foul language. Get it? Eh, never mind. How about another great song? Or are you chicken?
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0: That's Blake Shelton with Let Him In Anyway. Kenny Chesney, right before that. I'm Rich Krieger. And Billy Ray Cyrus is the king of the mullet. So when he was asked to be in a new collaboration with country rock trio Deltona, it's only natural that he gave one of the members a mullet himself. You see, he was in their music video for a remix of their song, Parties in the Back, and he actually shaved the lead singer, Ned Abernathy's hair, into a mullet. Billy Ray said the project lined up perfectly with the 20th anniversary of Hannah Montana because his character sang about wanting his mullet back. Coming up, Stella Lefty, also Tucker Wetmore.
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5: 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The Pampa Chamber hosting their country fair on Saturday at the M.K. 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

0: Rich Krieger. And coming up, I know it sounds impossible, but scientists have actually been able to figure out how many bubbles are in your glass of beer. Also, we'll hear from Dan and Shay.
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0: That's Dan and Shay. The song is Say So. I'm Rich Krieger. And just like counting all the stars in the heavens, figuring out how many bubbles are in your beer seems like a pretty impossible task. However, scientists in France say they have accomplished that very feat. Their study reveals a half pint of beer has about 2 million bubbles in each glass. Coming up, Corey Kent, also Hudson Westbrook.
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14: This year at the Water Conservation Centre, we've got a number of things going on. We've got the two pivots and the two subsurface drip fields, and on the pivots, we've split them, and we've got early planted corn that we're going to harvest for silage, and we've got later planted corn that we're going to harvest for grain. And on both circles, we can compare, because there's also a thing called an Optera system fitted to one circle and not the other. So we've got some really nice comparisons of sharing water between early and late planted corn. And then on the subsurface drip, we're repeating what we did last year. We've got six different hybrids, four of which are drought-tolerant hybrids and a couple of Czech varieties. And we've got them at four different irrigation regimes. And so everything is looking really good. The crops were planted on time. We've got some really good differences starting to emerge. The irrigation treatments are going on. We actually haven't had a lot of rain, so there's nothing to really confound the result. The irrigation treatments are starting to show some really big differences.
13: To learn more, go to northplainsgcd.org.
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0: That's Hudson Westbrook. The song is Painted You Pretty. I'm Rich Krieger. Stick around. Coming up, Ella Langley, Loving Life Again.
1: 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And this News Minute on X brought to you by Adobe Walt's Gin, Interstate Bank, and the Smokehouse in Perryton. All are proud supporters of area youth on X. Leadership Perryton brings nationally renowned leadership speaker Craig Hale to speak at Frank Phillips College in Perryton Thursday evening at 6:30. All are invited to the free event. Perryton's First Bank Southwest holding a tailgate party prior to the Perryton Ranger football game with Lubbock Estacado on Friday evening beginning at 5:30. Perryton's Toys for Tots will hold a poker run on Saturday at the Expo in Perryton. Bring those toys. Kickstands up at noon. The Pampa Chamber hosting their country fair on Saturday at the M.K. Brown. It will include a casino night and feature dueling pianos for entertainment. Steak dinner on the menu. Weather Channel forecast, our warm-up continues. Mid-upper 50s for starters, mid-upper 80s, light winds all week. Here's what the Comerford family of Weatherford, Texas had to say about KXDJ Riverside One, our three-bedroom, three-bath home right on that river in beautiful Red River, New Mexico. 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
1: News this hour from Town Hall. I'm John Scott. President Trump making another campaign stop in Texas, returning for a second time to support the Republican Senate nominee. And the visit underscores his commitment to campaigning hard for Republicans ahead of the midterm.
2: President Trump is scheduled to return to Texas to participate in a Republican rally in San Antonio Wednesday night for Ken Paxton, who is running against liberal James Tallarico. The latest Real Clear Politics average of polls finds Paxton trailing Tallarico by just under 3 points, which is within the margin of error. Laura Winters reporting.
1: Meanwhile, House Speaker Mike Johnson stumping in Pennsylvania for GOP candidates. He had this assessment of the November elections on the Scott Jennings Show on the Salem Radio Network.
3: Scott, if somebody had told you and I 10 years ago that on the 250th anniversary of the greatest nation in the history of the world in November of 2026, in a midterm election, we would have the decision before the American people of whether we're going to keep the republic or go down this dark, dangerous road to communism, I would have rejected that thought. You would have as well. None of us could have foreseen this, but here we are.
1: Cases of enterovirus D68 on the rise in Northern California.
4: The virus, which usually causes mild cold symptoms but can lead to a rare polio-like illness in young children, is rising in the Bay Area. Levels are high in Palo Alto, Napa, Southeast San Francisco, and San Rafael, that according to virus trackers. EVD68 usually appears in summer and fall. The rise comes as cold and flu season started early in San Francisco, with the city recently reporting its first flu-related death. I'm Dina Kodiak.
1: And Elon Musk renaming the AI division of SpaceX. He says SpaceX AI will become SpaceX SI. Comes after President Trump signed an executive order calling on the federal government to refer to artificial intelligence as super intelligence instead. More on these stories from townhall.com.
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10: 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The rainfall this year is probably somewhere around 2 to 4 inches. I know from Sunray, a little bit over the east part of our county, has had a little few more showers get to the east of us, and some of those places are in almost average shape, so that's good. But it's not good for us, but it's good that there is getting to be some rain around, and we're sure hoping to get some.
9: 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Yeah.

That's Kid Myself from John Morgan. I'm Rich Krieger. Coming up, Tracy Lawrence says country stars back in the 90s were wilder than rock stars like Motley Crue. Here's Nitty Gritty Dirt Band.

0: party the case of country music versus any other music on the radio. We, the judge and jury, find that those other stations are guilty of not playing good music. Yeah. Case dismissed.
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0: That's Luke Combs, Rethink Some Things, Nitty Gritty Dirt Pan. Right before that, I'm Rich Krieger. And Tracy Lawrence thinks country stars are wilder than rock stars. Well, at least they were back in the 90s. He said, before social media, we were crazy out there. He said, I saw the documentary about the dirt on Motley Crue, and they didn't have anything on us. He said, when people say, you need to write a book because I've got a lot of stories, I'm like, I got to wait for more people to die first. I say that in jest, but yes, I could end careers. We had so much fun back in the 90s. It was wild. On the way, Jason Aldean.
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8: 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All are proud supporters of area youth on X. Leadership Perryton brings nationally renowned leadership speaker Craig Hale to speak at Frank Phillips College in Perryton Thursday evening at 6:30. All are invited to the free event. Perryton's First Bank Southwest holding a tailgate party prior to the Perryton Ranger football game with Lubbock Estacado on Friday evening beginning at 5:30. Perryton's Toys for Tots will hold a poker run on Saturday at the Expo in Perryton. Bring those toys. Kickstands up at noon. The Pampa Chamber hosting their country fair on Saturday at the M.K. Brown. It will include a casino night and feature dueling pianos for entertainment. Steak dinner on the menu. Weather Channel forecast, our warm-up continues. Mid-upper 50s for starters, mid-upper 80s, light winds all week.
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0: That's Kenny Chesney. That's his latest single, Remember Me That Way. Right before that, Jason Aldean. I'm Rich Krieger. Coming up, how to live 7 years longer. Also, Morgan Wallen.
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0: That's Morgan Wallen with Been By Now. I'm Rich Krieger. And if you want to live 7 years longer, find something positive to say about your friends, family, and coworkers that you regularly spend time with, even the ones you find a bit annoying. Researchers found that feeling positive about others stops premature aging and gives you 7 more years of life. Coming up, Carrie Underwood, also Zach John King.
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0: That's Zach John King. The song is Get to Drinking. I'm Rich Krieger. More great country music on the way. We'll kick it off with Lainey Wilson.
1: 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And this News Minute on X brought to you by Adobe Walt's Gin, Interstate Bank, and the Smokehouse in Perryton. All are proud supporters of area youth on X. Leadership Perryton brings nationally renowned leadership speaker Craig Hale to speak at Frank Phillips College in Perryton Thursday evening at 6:30. All are invited to the free event. Perryton's First Bank Southwest holding a tailgate party prior to the Perryton Ranger football game with Lubbock Estacado on Friday evening beginning at 5:30. Perryton's Toys for Tots will hold a poker run on Saturday at the Expo in Perryton. Bring those toys. Kickstands up at noon. The Pampa Chamber hosting their country fair on Saturday at the M.K. Brown. It will include a casino night and feature dueling pianos for entertainment. Steak dinner on the menu. 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Mid-upper 50s for starters, mid-upper 80s, light winds all week. Here's what the Wilkin family of Amarillo had to say about KXDJ Riverside 1, our three-bedroom, three-bath home right on that river in beautiful Red River, New Mexico. Beautiful accommodations. Thank you so much for having us. The Colasek family of West Texas added, we enjoyed the cabin so much. Very clean, had everything we needed. 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
1: News this hour from Town Hall. I'm John Scott. The World Health Organization says there are no further signs of infection in Russia at the Irkutsk Research Anti-Plague Institute of Siberia. NBC's Ryan Nobles reports a researcher at the facility reportedly died from pneumonic plague.
2: Well, the 28-year-old woman's official cause of death has not been revealed. Russian officials say there were no microorganisms linked to the employee's work in her biological samples, and no other lab worker has gotten sick.
1: Some reports say nearly 200 people have been quarantined due to possible exposure. President Trump told reporters we're looking at it very strongly and offered assistance if needed. A tropical disturbance in the Gulf getting better organized, as forecasters say they're watching for possible tropical storm or hurricane development. The system expected to drift east-northeast through the middle of the week before turning north toward the northern Gulf Coast. Some early tracks show the storm possibly heading toward Louisiana, Mississippi, Alabama, and Florida. They should closely monitor the system. The next name system on the list is Isaias. The National Transportation Safety Board has released a preliminary report into last month's deadly news helicopter crash. It happened in Los Angeles County.
3: The NTSB says the AS-350B2 helicopter began descending rapidly while covering a deadly Metro bus crash in Chatsworth on September 15th. Investigators say the helicopter was about 800 feet above the ground when it slowed dramatically. KCRA reports video captured warning horns consistent with alerts for unsafe rotor speeds in the final 29 seconds of the recording. The helicopter crash killed reporter Eliana Moreno, pilot George Marcino, and pedestrian Eddie Gutierrez Mejia. The NTSB says a final report could take weeks or months. I'm Sharon Reardon.
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That's Ty Myers, Ends of the Earth. I'm Rich Krieger. Coming up, Caitlin Butt says that Lainey Wilson never stops working. Here's Luke Bryan.

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0: That's Russell Dickerson, Worth Your Wild. Right before that, Luke Bryan, I'm Rich Krieger. And Caitlin Butts recently toured with Lainey Wilson. And she says that Lainey never stops working. She said, quote, I mean, we're by the pool and she's taking a Zoom call. That's not exactly how most people picture an off day on tour. She said, doing interviews with the media by the pool, we're going to dinner, and as we're waiting for the food to come out, Lainey says, well, we've got 20 minutes to spare. And then she says she's watching her do a photo shoot for her hat company. Caitlin added she thinks Lainey has this kind of energy because she just loves what she does. On the way, Luke Combs.
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5: 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Kickstands up at noon. The Pampa Chamber hosting their country fair on Saturday at the M.K. 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Mid-upper 50s for starters, mid-upper 80s, light winds all week.
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That's Kate Brown, I Can Feel It. Luke Combs right before that. I'm Rich Krieger. Coming up, an easy way to lose a few pounds. Also, Jelly Roll.

0: That's Jelly Roll. The song is Hands Up. I'm Rich Krieger, and if you're looking to shed a few pounds, here's an easy trick. Adding hot peppers to your meal naturally reduces food intake by 11 to 18% without affecting the enjoyment or requiring willpower. On the way, Tucker Wetmore.
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0: That's Coe Wetzel along with Ella Langley. The song is Jaded. Tucker Wetmore before that. I'm Rich Krieger. Coming up, Lauren Elena.
1: 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And this news minute on X brought to you by Adobe Waltz Gin, Interstate Bank, and the Smokehouse in Perryton. All are proud supporters of area youth on X. Leadership Perryton brings nationally renowned leadership speaker Craig Hale to speak at Frank Phillips College in Perryton Thursday evening at 6:30. All are invited to the free event. Perryton's First Bank Southwest holding a tailgate party prior to the Perryton Ranger football game with Lubbock Estacado on Friday evening beginning at 5:30. Perryton's Toys for Tots will hold a poker run on Saturday at the Expo in Perryton. Bring those toys. Kickstands up at noon. The Pampa Chamber hosting their country fair on Saturday at the M.K. Brown. 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Weather Channel forecast, our warm-up continues. Mid-upper 50s for starters, mid-upper 80s, light winds all week. 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We get all our computers from Brad. He gets them, builds them, delivers them. He makes sure the software's on there, that all the virus protection stuff's on there, all the backups are on there. And we were working on a project yesterday. 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
1: News this hour from Town Hall. I'm John Scott. President Trump spoke Tuesday at Sparrows Point, Maryland, touting America's military.
2: You'll build the next generation of American submarines, including autonomous subs, torpedo tubes, and critical components for our cutting-edge Virginia-class attack submarines, the greatest and quietest ever built. And thanks to record funding from my administration, the Republicans in Congress, the U.S. Navy is also contributing an additional $2.9 billion to support the shipyard.
1: The president said this submarine project is part of his broader effort to rebuild the military and to create jobs. President Trump says he has a call scheduled with Russian President Putin over reports about the potential outbreak of the plague in Russia. Correspondent Scott Carr has more.
2: I have a call scheduled. Yep, very soon.
3: Speaking to reporters outside of the White House Tuesday, Trump said he hopes to provide an update soon about the situation.
2: So far, we're in very deep discussions. We'll be able to report about it probably tomorrow.
3: He says he's being briefed by intelligence. Russian officials said at first a 28-year-old woman working at an anti-plague research institute died from an unspecified form of the disease. Then later said the woman had died from pneumonia. Secretary of State Marco Rubio has called on Russia to be more transparent about the incident. In Washington, I'm Scott Carr.
1: A sitting justice talking about stepping down.
4: Supreme Court Justice Samuel Alito says retirement is on his mind every term. Alito is 76. If the justice steps down, President Trump nominates a replacement and the Senate confirms it. That vote belongs to whoever wins the midterms. Republicans hold 53 seats. Democrats need 4 on November 3rd to take control. A Democrat Senate could block a conservative nominee or leave the seat empty. Justice Clarence Thomas is 78, so more than one Supreme Court seat could be in play. Willie Nelson, the White House.
1: More on these stories from townhall.com.
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That's Luke Bryan, Country, and she knows it. I'm Rich Krieger. Coming up, the Country Music Association has announced an upcoming 2-hour tribute to Dolly. Here's Rodney Atkins.

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0: That's Lainey Wilson, Phone Keys Wallet. Rodney Atkins before that. I'm Rich Krieger, and the CMAs have announced an upcoming two-hour tribute special to honor Dolly Parton. It's called I Will Always Love You, A Celebration of Dolly Parton. And boy, the performers that are going to be coming to this thing and performing is quite unbelievable. Brad Paisley, Carly Pierce, Ella Langley, Vince Gill, Kelsey Ballerini, Zach Brown, and I'm really just scratching the surface. Amy Grant and Kimberly Williams Paisley will also appear as special guests. Now, it's going to air live from Belmont University in Nashville Wednesday the 21st on ABC and Disney Plus, and the proceeds from the event are going to go to Dolly's Imagination Library. Coming up, Morgan Wallen.
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8: 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The Pampa Chamber hosting their country fair on Saturday at the M.K. 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

0: That's Corey Kent. The song is Empty Words. Morgan Wallen before that. I'm Rich Krieger. Coming up, the color you have to wear to be seen as trustworthy. Also, Stella Lefty.
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0: That's Stella Lefty. The song is Boston. I'm Rich Krieger. And if you want people to see you as trustworthy, you got to wear the right colors. Social scientists found that blue is the color that inspires the most trust. That's followed by navy, indigo, violet, soft lavender, and then green. Coming up, Tim McGraw.
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14: 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Some of these agreements have been signed now by the county and the hospital district. You mentioned a term there, a pilot agreement. What do the agreements entail?
15: 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It must be at least $500,000 advancement to the tax roll. And then it also is going to have an increase in positive net economic benefit of at least $1 million over the life of the agreement. And these battery storage projects definitely do have that. So for the county, I can tell you, and the hospital both, because I have all the agreements. But for the county, it's going to put in another $1,070,000 a year. to the county in tax value.
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0: That's Hudson Westbrook. The song is Painted You Pretty. I'm Rich Prager. Coming up next, Josh Ross.
1: 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And this News Minute on X brought to you by Adobe Walt's Gin, Interstate Bank, and the Smokehouse in Perryton. All are proud supporters of area youth on X. Leadership Perryton brings nationally renowned leadership speaker Craig Hale to speak at Frank Phillips College in Perryton Thursday evening at 6:30. All are invited to the free event. Perryton's First Bank Southwest holding a tailgate party prior to the Perryton Ranger football game with Lubbock Estacado on Friday evening beginning at 5:30. Perryton's Toys for Tots will hold a poker run on Saturday at the Expo in Perryton. Bring those toys. Kickstands up at noon. The Pampa Chamber hosting their country fair on Saturday at the M.K. Brown. It will include a casino night and feature dueling pianos for entertainment. 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Mid-upper 50s for starters, mid-upper 80s, light winds all week.
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Hotter than the red on the cattle brand, cause she's a gold digger with a quick trigger, a cast iron skillet swinging lid flipper.

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2: Breaking news this hour from Town Hall. I'm Rich Thomason. Israel is marking the third anniversary of the Hamas terror attack that left more than 1,200 people dead. The BBC's Olan Nell is at the site of the attack where a music festival was underway when the terrorists swept in.
3: Hamas-led forces, Nukba forces, came here. It's now understood from Israeli military investigations that they didn't know that this party was happening. They were actually heading to another Israeli town nearby. But then, of course, when they came across people here, they were so vulnerable. They were out in the open. People had run into bomb shelters because of the rockets that were initially fired from Gaza. Many people were killed in those, and also when they were hiding around us here in the trees.
2: President Trump blames mass migration for violent unrest in France. Quoting Mr. Trump's Truth Social post, this is about Islam wanting to take over a once great country. The rioting goes on.
4: They began as a demonstration in support of striking teachers at a suburban high school near Paris, and it's now become a national crisis, with hundreds of schools forced to close and more than 5,000 taken into police custody. They are mostly minors with no previous criminal records. Students, teachers, and police alike have seen injuries. The original protest on September the 21st consisted of students joining their teachers to protest the lack of staff and resources and ended when their demands were met. But student leader Manus Nadel says that protest spread quickly, with an unprecedented number of schools now involved and France's education ministry overwhelmed. I'm Mark Mayfield.
2: President Trump says he'll be speaking with Vladimir Putin about reports of a case of deadly pneumonic plague in Russia. The president will visit Texas today, the midterm elections, less than a month away. On Wall Street, the Dow futures down 147 points, and NASDAQ futures off 133. More on these stories, townhall.com.
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0: Holding It Down from Chase Matthew. It's Steve Harmon. Three things you need to know. Chase is closing out this year in Vegas as part of the Jason Aldean Luke Bryan Show at Allegiant Stadium. Number two, Nicole Kidman seen stepping out of Paris Fashion Week wearing a ring on her left hand.
1: What?
0: I believe that's just part of fashion. I haven't even seen her dating anybody. And number three, the Girl Scouts have added two new cookies for the 2027 lineup, including one designed for dogs, like my dog Leo. Isn't that right, Leo?
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10: And this News Minute on X brought to you by Adobe Walt's Gin, Interstate Bank, and the Smokehouse in Perryton. 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The Pampa Chamber hosting their country fair on Saturday at the M.K. 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Mid-upper 50s for starters, mid-upper 80s, light winds all week.
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2: This is Texas Ag Today, the number one source for the latest news in Texas agriculture. The largest and most experienced farm news team in the Lone Star State covers it all. From the piney woods of East Texas to the rocky ranges of the Trans-Pecos,

0: consumer demand for beef through the producer-funded program. I'm Tom Nicoletti, and I'll have more on the merits of the program during testimony at a legislative hearing in Austin. That's ahead on Texas Ag Today.
1: Recent rains across the Texas High Plains have meant a lot for agriculture in our drought-ravaged region. I'm James Hunt, and coming up on Texas Ag Today, we'll get some perspective from a local extension agent.
2: Potash from Belarus is making its way to the U.S., and USTR wants to know what you think of the U.S.-Mexico-Canada agreement. I'm Jessica Dolmel, and those stories are coming up on Texas Ag Today.
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4: Hello, Texas. Why don't you jump on in with me and buckle up? We're going to take a ride around the Lone Star State as we cover the most important industry in this greatest state in the nation, Texas agriculture. Be sure to hold on tight because it all starts right now. Cattle prices hit another all-time high earlier this year, but both the White House and Congress keep sticking their noses into the best times most cattle producers have seen in their lifetimes. Ethan Lane is Senior Vice President of Government Affairs for the National Cattlemen's Beef Association.
5: It has truly felt, I think, to a lot of producers like there's been a lot of effort to break something that was finally helping cattle producers with their bottom line. Looking at policymakers on Capitol Hill trying to address some of those things, I think what we're hearing most from cattle country right now is, gosh, could we please get less help from the federal government, whether that be from the administration or from Congress, quite frankly. We've been long vocal supporters of the House passed version of the Farm Bill. I think G.T. Thompson and his team, and quite frankly, folks in ag policy on the House side generally deserve a lot of credit for putting together a bipartisan product.
4: But Lane points to issues in the Senate's version of the Farm Bill. He argues that the proposed mandatory country of origin labeling would add costs throughout the supply chain without increasing demand for beef. Lane believes the industry is better served by a voluntary product of USA label rather than mandatory country of origin labeling. The Farm Bill's expiration at the end of September means CRP enrollment has stopped.
2: New enrollment in the Conservation Reserve Program has stopped following the September 30th expiration of the third single-year extension of the 2018 Farm Bill, leaving USDA without the regulatory authority to approve additional contracts. According to DTN, Congress's latest continuing resolution funds the federal government through December 11th, but does not extend the Farm Bill. USDA's Farm Service Agency told offices that September 30th was the deadline for approving CRP contracts. County offices can complete certain activities involving contracts approved before the deadline, subject to state office review. The lapse does not mean all Farm Bill programs immediately stop. Many of those programs were extended through the One Big Beautiful Bill. For the Texas Farm Bureau Radio Network, I'm Jessica Dolmel.
4: We found another case of screwworms here in Texas. On Saturday, it was confirmed in a dog in Brewster County. That's on the Mexican border. That makes for a total of 50 cases we've discovered altogether here in Texas. However, 48 of those are inactive. We only have two active cases in the state, one in Crockett County and that dog we mentioned in Brewster County. The beef checkoff is building demand for beef. Tom Nicoletti reports.
0: The merits of the Texas beef checkoff were highlighted during a state legislative interim hearing. Dr. Molly McAdams, the executive vice president of the Texas Beef Council, explained how the state checkoff works and how programs funded by the checkoff help increase consumer beef demand.
6: And this is the organization that's responsible for collecting the Texas Beef Checkoff and administering Texas Beef Checkoff funded activities. The Texas Beef Checkoff, which is a $1 per head assessment to be paid by cattle producers whenever cattle are sold or harvested for the resale of beef. These funds are used exclusively to build demand for beef by funding marketing, education, research, and promotion of beef and beef products in Texas, the United States, and around the world. So with our direct-to-consumer efforts, over 165 million consumers have been reached with our beef ads. This is on an annual basis. This drives them to beef-loving Texans' website. Last year, we reached almost 6,000 medical providers in major metropolitan cities with

0: peer-reviewed and published research about beef's nutrition. Over 90% of the providers that we've reached, they state that they will share more favorable recommendations about beef with their patients. Our sports nutrition program reaches athletes, parents, and coaches to encourage athletes to fuel their performance with nutritious foods that include beef. To date, this program is being used by over 10,000 coaches in the state of Texas. In support of export market growth, we host international chefs and retail teams to educate them about various cuts and preparation methods for U.S. beef.
1: Those comments from Dr. Molly McAdams, Executive Vice President for the Texas Beef Council. Dr. McAdams testified before the Texas House Committee on Agriculture and Livestock. I'm Tom Nicoletti for the Texas Farm Bureau Radio Network.
2: Recent rains across the Texas High Plains have meant a lot for the drought-ravaged region. James Hunt checks in with a local AgriLife Extension agent.
3: During the Texas High Plains drought that began about a year ago, Randall County has been especially hard hit, spending most of the summer in the D3 to D4 range. But recently, the county got some relief, with Texas Tech's Mesonet system showing Canyon collected more than 9.5 inches of rain during the final 7 days of September. That moisture came too late for summer crops, but Extension agent J.D. Ragland says the rains will still provide a big boost for area farmers.
4: Of course, the main crop that will benefit from that, the only actively growing crop now that has not reached harvest, would be wheat. And man, what a blessing the rainfall is going to be for our wheat. We had a lot of wheat acres planted in Randall County prior to the rain. Some of it got washed out. Some of it had to be replanted. But that wheat that was already up and actively growing, what a huge benefit to get it added growth and development with the added rainfall. The other thing that this, well, I call it moisture here at the tail end of summer, early part of fall, will do for us is it's going to be a huge benefit in terms of what I call carryover moving in to winter as well as early next spring. Because we'll be able to actually hold some of that moisture from now through the winter months and hopefully have some good subsoil moisture there as we get ready to plant the upcoming 2027 crop early next spring.
3: That's Randall County Extension Agent J.D. Ragland. I'm James Hunt on the Texas Farm Bureau Radio Network.
2: Potash from Belarus is making its way to the U.S., and USDA wants to know what you think about the U.S.-Mexico-Canada trade agreement. Jessica Domel has those stories.
5: The U.S. Trade Representative's Office is now accepting comments from the public on the U.S.-Mexico-Canada agreement, or USMCA. On Friday, USTR announced a public consultation process in advance of the 2027 joint review of the trilateral trade agreement that replaced the North American Free Trade Agreement, or NAFTA. The process is required by Congress. USTR is accepting comments on the trade deal now through January 12th. You can submit those on the USTR website. A public hearing will be held at a later date. For the first time in 4 years, a shipment of potash from Belarus is headed to the United States. In late September, U.S. President Donald Trump announced the U.S. was working on a massive deal with Belarus to purchase potash at a lower cost than the U.S. is paying for Canadian potash. Following the announcement, the authoritarian leader of Belarus, Alexander Lukashenko, said even if they wanted to supply the Western markets with potash, they do not have the volumes. He said everything was already contracted. The Financial Times reported this week the Belarusian potash company had shipped 30,000 metric tons of granular muriate potash to New Orleans on September 15th. It is expected to arrive to the port in mid-October. The shipment is a fraction of what the U.S. typically imports. Last year, the U.S. imported more than 5.5 million metric tons of potash, mostly from Canada. Belarus is the third globally in terms of potash production, behind Russia and Canada. In previous years, the U.S. imported very little, if any, potash from Belarus. The U.S. had placed sanctions on Belarus from 2021 through 2025. For the Texas Farm Bureau Radio Network, I'm Jessica Domel.
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1: 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I'm Tom Nicoletti, and I'll have more in my report on Texas Ag today.
2: And club foot can be somewhat common in horses. So how do you treat it?
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7: The Texas Southern Plains received some much-needed rainfall, but the results weren't all good. Tom Nicoletti goes to Lubbock for an update.
8: The South Plains of West Texas finally received some rain. Eddie Griffiths is standing by to fill us in on how that rain has benefited the crops and pastures in the region. About how much rain has fallen at this point in the middle of September, Eddie?
9: Yeah, Tom, we've gotten some rainfall amounts up to 4, 5, 6 inches in places, and definitely beneficial. But with some of that rain, we've had some stuff in it that was not needed in the form of hail and high winds. So when you get to the crop to this point, you definitely do not want to see that taking place. But it wasn't widespread. It was just in pockets. But nevertheless, when you get the crop to this point, you don't want to see any damage to it.
8: That's for sure. So what about the rain and how it's going to help the cotton crop along and any other crops at this point?
9: We're primarily looking at probably just the irrigated crop in West Texas. And it's going to help that crop finish up and hopefully make it to where harvest aids are working for producers and they can get that crop out of there. We're starting to get into a wet cycle. Guys are going to want to get that crop out, try to eliminate any problems with grades and just to get it out of there and not prolong the inevitable of getting that crop out of the field.
8: Ranchers have been feeding hay to their cattle in your region up until the rains fell. Has that need for supplemental feeding subsided now that the rain has fallen?
9: Well, yeah, you're still seeing guys that are going to have to supplement. We got the rains a week ago, and hopefully that'll be enough time to get some regrowth out there in the pastures. It probably won't be just a ton when we start seeing cooler temperatures and growth starting to slow down as we get closer to freeze. But it'll set us up to have some kind of profile there. Going into the spring, coming out of winter last year, the profile pretty much was dry a long ways down, several feet you could dig and not find any moisture. So if we can start building that profile and start setting things up for spring, that's what a lot of guys will be looking for.
8: Very good, Eddie. Thanks for your report today.
9: Thank you, Tom.
8: That's Eddie Griffiths. He is reporting on agricultural conditions in the South Plains of West Texas.
7: Club foot can be somewhat common in horses. Dr. Bob Judd looks at some ways to treat it.
10: On the last program, I talked about club feet in horses developing in newborn and older foals and even in adult horses. Treatment of these conditions depends a lot on the severity of the club foot, and it is important to have your veterinarian examine young foals because earlier treatment can be more successful. In newborn foals, a mild club foot can resolve without treatment as long as the foal can walk and get some exercise. Those that are more severe can be treated with intravenous oxytetracycline and a variety of bandaging and splinting combinations. Physical therapy to help stretch the muscles can increase the chance of success. For foals between 2 to 6 months of age, decreasing exercise, administering anti-inflammatories, and administering oxytetracycline for muscle relaxation and trimming the foot correctly will help with the situation. The heels need to be trimmed to be on the same plane as the frog, and the toes should be trimmed to break over. Many times the foal is walking on the toe and causes excessive wearing of the toe, and an acrylic can be applied to the toe to protect it. If the club foot does not respond or is severe, surgery may be required, and this involves cutting the accessory ligament of the deep digital flexor tendon, which allows the heel to drop, establishing the correct hoof pastern angle. Sometimes a wedge is required at the toe to keep the ends of the severed ligament apart for a long period after it is cut, as it will grow back. The surgery allows the farrier to decrease heel height and allow the horse's weight bearing to occur at the heel and the sole versus just the toe. Without surgery, trimming the heel too much makes the horse more painful and increases the problem. I'm Dr. Bob Judd, and this is the Texas Farm Bureau Radio Network.
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0: And this News Minute on X brought to you by Adobe Waltz Gin, Interstate Bank, and the Smokehouse in Perryton. All are proud supporters of area youth on X. Leadership Perryton brings nationally renowned leadership speaker Craig Hale to speak at Frank Phillips College in Perryton Thursday evening at 6:30. All are invited to the free event. Perryton's First Bank Southwest holding a tailgate party prior to the Perryton Ranger football game with Lubbock Estacado on Friday evening beginning at 5:30. Perryton's Toys for Tots will hold a poker run on Saturday at the Expo in Perryton. Bring those toys. Kickstands up at noon. The Pampa Chamber hosting their country fair on Saturday at the M.K. Brown. It will include a casino night and feature dueling pianos for entertainment. Steak dinner on the menu. Weather Channel forecast, our warm-up continues. Mid-upper 50s for starters, mid-upper 80s, light winds all week.
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15: On the starter cows, we got along real good. The good pairs brought from 37 to 4,400. The mediocre middle-aged pairs brought from 28 to 3,600. The longhorn and the planer of the pairs brought from 15 to 2,700. The front and the bred cows brought from 2,750 to 4,350. The mediocre and middle-aged bred cows brought from 2 to 2,700. $1,500, and the Planter and the Breds bought from $15 to $19.75. Parker cows and bulls would have been about steady with a week ago. The good high yielding cows brought from $1.30 to $1.42. Medium yielding cows brought from $1.20 to $1.29. Low yielding and thin cows brought from $88 to $1.19. The good high yielding bulls brought from $1.75 to $1.83. Low, medium, and lightweight bulls brought from $1.52 to $1.74. And on the calves and yearlings, they still steady to higher on some classes with a really active market. So all in all, we did have a great day.
14: Tell everybody how to get in on that next sale, Maddie.
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5: Live and feeder cattle both traded higher on Tuesday following the president's announcement Monday afternoon regarding dyed diesel use on U.S. highways. October live cattle up 397 to 221.22. December live cattle up 412 to 224.10. October feeder cattle up 665 to 340.50. November feeder cattle up 815 to 338.27. Lean hogs were mixed Tuesday as traders try to determine whether or not the market has enough support to break resistance. Pork cutout values were higher midday. October lean hogs up 7 cents to 77.92. December lean hogs down 57 cents to 70.37. October Class 3 milk up a penny to 1506 a hundredweight. November Class 3 milk up 8 cents to 1571 a hundredweight. Cotton was higher Tuesday as traders were covering some short positions and there were some bottom pickers. December cotton up 35 points to 81.21. March cotton up 46 points to 84.17. Corn was higher as heavy rains slowed harvest progress across parts of the Corn Belt and caused some quality concerns. December corn up 10 and 3 quarters to 5.08. March corn up 10 and 3 quarters to 5.22 and a quarter. Wheat moved higher as new reports of escalating tensions between Russia and Ukraine were impacting Black Sea movement. December hard red winter wheat up 14 to 756 and a quarter. March hard red winter wheat up 14 to 769. November crude oil up 18 cents to 89.62. December crude oil up 38 cents to 88.58. The Dow rose 266 points to 51,534. The S&P 500 up 52 points to 7,826. And the NASDAQ up 162 points to 27,639. Now for more on today's financial and energy markets, here's economist Tim Snyder with Matador Economics.
16: We're getting a short-term relief in both energy and financial markets. That's good news, but don't confuse a short-term fix in energy with the end of the energy crisis itself. President Trump signed an executive order yesterday expanding access to red dye diesel, the same basic diesel fuel traditionally reserved for tax advantage off-road uses like farming, construction, and energy production. According to the White House release, removing the federal tax can save roughly $60 on a 250-gallon fill-up and potentially more than $100 where states provide similar relief. For truckers, farmers, and businesses facing extraordinary fuel costs, that matters. We're also getting relief within the Middle East as crude oil exports have recovered to more than 90% of pre-war levels. Producers are increasingly using pipelines, ship-to-ship transfers, and other workarounds to reroute their crude oil. And markets are responding. Crude oil prices are falling, treasury yields are easing, and equities are moving higher. But here's the key word today. Hormuz is still operating well below normal. Saudi infrastructure remains under threat and refined product exports are still impaired, and there is still no diplomatic resolution to the war. And remember, expanding access to red diesel lowers the tax burden. It doesn't create another gallon of diesel. On the economic calendar for today, we have a $58 billion three-year treasury auction at 1 p.m. Given where yields are trading today, I'd particularly pay attention to the treasury auction. Demand for government debt matters enormously when long-term rates are already sitting near multi-decade highs. So here's the bottom line. For the first time in several days, crude oil, treasury yields, and Fed expectations are all moving in Wall Street's favor. That is legitimate relief. But while Wall Street finally sees some daylight in crude oil, Main Street needs to see it at the diesel pump. Until those two markets reconnect for the long haul, this energy crisis isn't over. It's simply changing shape. For the Texas Farm Bureau Radio Network, I'm economist Tim Snyder.
5: 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We hope you join us next time for the latest news in Texas agriculture. I'm Jessica Dolmel. Y'all have a good day.
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19: When it comes to cotton gins in Texas, U.S., and now the world, there's none bigger than Adobe Walls Gin. 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From an original 60,000 bale season, Adobe Walls now gins at a pace of over 150 bales an hour with a capacity of over 300,000 bales annually. Adobe Walls Gin, growing the fabric of the world.
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21: Breaking news this hour from Town Hall. I'm Rich Thomason. What began as a student protest over conditions at high schools in France has morphed into something else. Violent riots rage. President Trump blames mass migration, writing on Truth Social, this is about Islam wanting to take over a once great country. Harry Cole, editor-at-large of the Sun newspaper, says that those should be trying to calm things down or actually stoking the unrest.
22: We've had politicians joining in this melee, and you think that is going to be a very, very dangerous road for France to take. There's one very big difference between students having legitimate concerns and active politicians, presidential candidates stirring the pot.
21: On Tuesday, we introduce you to Dunham House, $14 million project designed to treat wounded veterans impacted by moderate to severe traumatic brain injuries. Kate McCauley, president, CEO of the organization Wounded Warriors Family Support, says that wounded vets who served as far back as the Iraq War still in need of very specialized care today.
23: What's going to happen? Who's going to take care of these young men and women with these traumatic brain injuries when the families have aged out, the parents are no longer able to take care of them? Now we're seeing the caregiver burnout, which typically are the spouses. And so we have applicants coming from all over the United States. And so again, who's going to take care of them? The Dunham House will.
21: Kate McCauley adds that the Omaha, Nebraska-based Dunham House, home for vets wounded in military service, represents a promise to them that is being kept by the American people who privately donate at dunhamhouse.org. This is a solemn day in Israel. The country is marking the third anniversary of the Hamas terror attack, killed more than 1,200 people. President Trump says he'll be talking with Vladimir Putin about reports of deadly pneumonic plague in Russia. On Wall Street, the Dow futures are down 264 points. The Nasdaq futures off 175. More on these stories at townhall.com.
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21: An update on the investigation of an alleged sexual assault at a Cornell University frat house.
2: The latest development in the Cornell case involves a telephone call that was apparently recorded the day before the woman went to police to make a report about the alleged incident. It's been widely reported that in the call, the woman asks the fraternity brother who allegedly invited her to the frat party to help her identify all of the men who were in the room that night. The woman filing a civil suit against Cornell and seven men. Laura Winters reporting.
21: President Trump has visited Maryland, announcing that a Baltimore shipyard is getting a new $3.7 billion infusion of cash. Mr. Trump highlighting the investment in the defense contractor that will manufacture parts for Virginia-class submarines. Says the project part of a broader effort to rebuild the military and create jobs. Maryland's Democrat governor complains that he was not invited to the event. The White House says that's not the case. Townhall.com. Some new data shedding light on what might be America's favorite convenience store, although there isn't necessarily one in your neck of the woods.
3: The latest numbers from the American Customer Satisfaction Index show it's the Midwest-based brand Meijer. It even overtook last year's winner, Quick Trip. More than two dozen brands competed on the basis of store hours and locations, food quality, store layout and cleanliness, and the variety of merchandise. Not to mention the quality and freshness of the coffee they serve. Also ranking among the top stores, Quick Trip, Sheetz, Wawa, Murphy USA, Bucky's, Racetrack, and Shell. Bob Agnew reporting.
21: The National Hurricane Center is monitoring Tropical Depression 9, which is formed in the southwestern Gulf. Forecasters say the system could strengthen as it moves generally northward over warm waters over the next few days. Residents along the Gulf Coast are urged to review their hurricane plans and stay tuned for updated forecasts. Keep a close eye on the storm. More on these stories at townhall.com.
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0: Mm-hmm. 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
24: 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Those kind of things. 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

0: 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Welcome to the information leader here on Common Sense Radio. 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So glad you've joined us. Good morning, and welcome to it. Got a lot to get to today. Another info-packed program. Your feedback, always welcome. If you'd like to sound off on anything that we talk about, or maybe you got something going on, you've got news tips, show feedback, whatever the interesting, funny stuff. We get a lot from many of you, and we really appreciate it. That text hotline, 806-202-2600, 202-2600. And a preview of some of the many news stories we're on today, coming up here in just a couple of minutes. Let's begin, though, with that forecast as our warm-up continues. Meteorologist Trent Hoffeditz joins us again this morning from the National Weather Service office in Amarillo. Good morning again, Trent.
1: Morning.
0: Thanks for the time, sir. Appreciate it. We are continuing to warm it on up, aren't we? I did notice that the Weather Channel here in maybe a couple of days has even thrown in some 90s around. So we are going to continue to rise a bit, huh?
1: Yep, highs in the mid to upper 80s with, you know, maybe some local 90s in the area.
0: Going to be a little warmer to the south, or could here in coming days, as we approach the weekend anyway, could any among us see a 90 pop up?
1: Yeah, I can't rule that out, especially, you know, our warm areas, Canadian River Valley, you know, Guymon, and just kind of local areas across the east off the Cap Rock could potentially hit 90.
0: It's going to be kind of a broken record effect until then, isn't it? I noticed 88, 89 degrees right on through Saturday is kind of what they're showing. And then Sunday and Monday, about 90. And so going to kind of be stuck in it. Is this considered a high-pressure thing again?
1: Yeah, right now, until we get another low-pressure system that could potentially bring us rain next week, starting Monday night. But until then, there's not going to be much variability between temperatures. Winds are going to remain calm until about the weekend, and then we'll see the breeze could pick up across the panhandles.
0: You mentioned changes coming next week. Is it too early to talk much about those? I know we've got this heat hanging on for another 6 days or so. But, boy, it does look like by about Tuesday, Wednesday next week, pretty dramatic cool down. Is that a sure thing?
1: Kind of. I mean, it's looking at a low-pressure system that's going to help suppress the high temperatures that we're seeing. So we could have, you know, be more lower 90s or lower, I'm sorry, lower 80s as opposed to the upper 80s. Maybe, you know, if it, depending on how strong that system comes in, we could probably start seeing, you know, 70s again for the afternoon high.
0: I know that they kind of tend to jump the gun a little bit. We'll see about it. But the Weather Channel has us next Tuesday 63 for the high. And then they have low 70s, well, 60s and 70s all the remainder of that week. We'll see about that. But they also have us dropping down into the 40s. In the meantime, we continue this mid-upper 50s thing to about 60 for overnight lows. Very pleasant.
1: Yep. Well, like you said, kind of a broken record. It's just, you know, not much variability in the temperatures from today onward. It's just highs in the mid-upper 80s and lows in the mid-upper 50s mm-hmm. and lower 60s. So.
0: Now, what will be the factors that we'll be watching as we approach the weekend and maybe hoping for a little bit of additional rain next week? What are going to be some of the things that are going to be needed? We do have the potential trigger, it looks like, with a low-pressure system and kind of the warmer and cooler air masses that have a chance to come together. How about the moisture picture and those other factors?
1: Well, we'll be watching for a system to develop over the West Coast and kind of come down the West Coast, down towards the southern tip of Nevada. And depending on where that position, it's going to help pull up some moisture from the Pacific. And we got two different disturbances out there right now. One, I believe, is Hurricane Rachel, and the other one's not even it's just a disturbance right now. It's not classified as a storm just yet, but it has a 90% of forming in the next 7 days or so.
0: All right. Well, it is the time of year we can have it all, and we kind of do right now, don't we?
1: Yep.
0: All right. We appreciate the time this morning. Thank you very much, Trent.
1: Have a good one.
0: You too. Have a good day. Bye-bye. 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And your Weather Channel forecast on 98.3 KXDJ. 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All are proud supporters of area youth on 98.3 KXDJ. Weather Channel agrees. Boy, we really are kind of stuck in a broken record kind of thing right here. As we get to the upper 80s, and they've got us just right at 88. 89 degrees right on through the upcoming weekend, and then maybe even a degree or two hotter come Sunday and Monday, up around 90, 91, 92 or so. And then, boy, it does look like that we could be looking at a pretty dramatic cool down into next week, and we'll see about that because you heard Trent there talking about maybe the 70s again, which would be very, very welcome. But as I mentioned a moment ago, and still a week out, so we'll see. We'll see about that. It does get a little bit too early to talk about it. But anyway, in the extended from the Weather Channel, they're showing us with 62, the high, on about Tuesday of next week, and overnight lows in the 40s. Mm-hmm. Now, I realize that we all got a belly full of 100-plus. Hey, I'm with you. I am with you. This cooler stuff is fantastic. Absolutely enjoying it. Hope we get an extended fall and a really chance, a real good chance to enjoy some of this. But I'm just saying, when we talk about next week already, dropping down into the 40s, You know what comes after that, the 30s, and then potentially the 20s. And I say we have to draw a line in the sand somewhere. Whoa, whoa, whoa, whoa, whoa, whoa. What's that Bill Bob Thrash says in his sports broadcast? When I say whoa, I mean whoa. Yeah, hold on. Let's not get too carried away with his cooler thing. Really, though, within a couple of weeks, we are within 2 weeks, and actually 2 weeks to the day. When I look at the handy-dandy calendar over here on the wall, my Donald Trump calendar, and we're 2 weeks to the day of the average first freeze in our neck of the woods. So we'll see about that. We hope to hold that off a bit and see if we can grow a few more tomatoes, see if we can limp a few more tomatoes in at the end of a tough growing season. But it's getting close, and it's going to be, if they have that part right, going to feel the chill as we get into the mornings of mid-next week. Out there this morning, it is just really, really fine. We start things again here in the mid-upper 50s around the region. It's just very, very pleasant. Skies are clear and winds are light. Boy, it is just really, really pretty out there. And we will warm it on up. We'll be up there about 80 degrees by noon. And get 88, 89 degrees by 3 or 4 o'clock this afternoon. Not bad at all. And light winds continue here throughout the remainder of the week, they say. 98.3 KXDJ News Time is 6:20. It is 20 minutes after 6. Welcome to the Wednesday program. A news preview is next.
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Good morning, Panhandle. Welcome to Wednesday, 98.3 KXDJ. It is 6:24, 24 minutes after the hour. I'm Chris Samples. The coach will join me at the news desk coming up here in just a moment. And so we preview some of the many news stories that we're going to be telling you about and talking about on the program today. It is October the 7th. Today, by the way, marks the third year anniversary of the Hamas Islamic terror attacks on those Israeli young people at that festival. Remember that? October 7th. Today marks another anniversary of that. And it's bizarre because, matter of fact, I wouldn't even describe during these first 2 hours of the show, as we've talked about before, some of the things that those terrorists did to some of those Israelis, because it was beyond evil and beyond brutal. And I heard that there are a number of people in this country that are growing in their concern about the, of course, the results of the Biden open border and the previous 4 years, and Islamic extremists that are coming into our country. And I heard a clip today, earlier this morning, that Mark Levin played on his syndicated radio program yesterday, and he was playing a clip of an imam in Dearborn, Michigan, and literally praising the freedom fighters, the Hamas terrorists that got on those hang gliders and flew in there and started raping and pillaging and killing and torturing, kidnapping those young Israelis 3 years ago today. And you listen to him. I mean, this is a Muslim cleric. This is an imam in a mosque in the United States of America, speaking very clear English, and of course is trashing Israel, is trashing America, and is calling these people that did that on that day heroes. And so any talk of they're coming, yeah, you see what's happening in some of these other countries, any suggestion that, well, they might come to America one day, well, that is that would be completely outdated, because they are here in America. More on the anniversary and why we should care coming up a little later on in the program. Some of the other stories, our focus on the patch segment. We continue our series on high fuel prices. Of course, we're all feeling it, and some of you who buy a lot of it are really feeling it. But as the old saying goes, it does depend on whether you're pitching or catching. Because Carr Ingham of the Texas Alliance of Energy Producers out of Amarillo says the rise in energy prices has been good for many in the oil and gas industry. His take on it coming up. In our education focus segment today, Texas Governor Greg Abbott is proposing eliminating property taxes. Obviously, many property owners would like the idea, but your local taxing entities are concerned about being able to generate the revenue they need to provide the services that their constituents expect. Coming up, Stratford Superintendent Dr. Paul Utley believes local control is the right path. Many would agree with that, whether they are leaders with your city, your county, your school board, your hospital board, other entities. They all believe that local control is by far better, and there are growing concerns about any kind of a statewide effort that might undermine that. One educator's take on it is coming up. Our KXDJ Did You Hear It segment later this morning. The one and only Bill O'Reilly, the former number one top-rated Fox News host,
And now mastermind of the very successful BillO'Reilly.com, the multi-time over number one best-selling author, Bill O'Reilly has written a new book called Confronting America, What Has to Change? So I asked him, what has to change? Bill O himself, from my recent interview, coming up in our KXDJ Did You Hear It segment. There was a major, what we are hearing from multiple sources, a major wreck on Highway 54 yesterday between Stratford and Dalhart. We don't know much more than that at this time. And so we are continuing to try to gather that info. I had a listener of ours, Cece, over at the on the Green Tree Ranch between Groover and Stratford, was the first to give me heads up about it yesterday morning because she was traveling in that area and could see the traffic piling up and was beginning to get some info. And then we did hear from another source that there was at least one fatality. That's what we're hearing, but we have not confirmed it. And one of the things that is probably contributing to a bit more of a delay than we would prefer in being able to get that info is that Cammie's excellent contact, Cindy, public relations with the DPS, used to be based here in Perryton, and now she's based down in Amarillo. And Cammie, she's excellent. And Cammie can normally reach out to her

0: vacation. Cindy's on vacation. And so there is a backup, of course, but you kind of have a different source that you don't have a relationship with. And sometimes it can kind of delay the ability to get info. And then, of course, if there were indeed fatalities, next of kin and whatnot have to be contacted. And on Highway 54 over there, you never know where people are going to be from because people trucking up and down that. I mean, just 54 is one of those highly traveled roadways that get people from all across the country. And so don't know what all is involved there, but that is what we're hearing. And, Coach, those of us, most of us probably around these parts that have traveled Highway 54 at all, you know how busy it can be. And sometimes you get in some of those areas, and even though they've done some improvements over the years, they've got those passing lanes now. But narrow shoulders, et cetera, and just a ton of traffic, truck traffic and otherwise. You gotta pay attention on Highway 54, no doubt about that.
1: Yeah, and if you're traveling east and west and you're a trucker and you're on I-40 and you want to go up to I-70, that's a route that many of the truckers use because you can leave at Tucumcari and start heading northeast until you get well up into Kansas to join I-70, and vice versa when they're coming east and heading west, you can take that route. So, yeah, there's a lot of truck traffic. It used to be a dreaded piece of highway. Now they have that passing lane about every 2 to 4 miles, about every 4 miles for each direction, I guess. It kind of overlaps, but it makes it, I think, much more safe. But yeah, it's obviously that and they've had a few accidents even with the passing lanes.
0: Yeah.
1: Because the impatience you may have when you get behind many trucks, some people do things they wouldn't normally do.
0: I am impatient. I am impatient when I travel those roads like that. And just about the time I'm about behind 3 or 4 trucks and 2 or 3 cars in between, then you see the sign, passing lane 2 miles. I'm like, 2 miles? Why don't they have a hash line right here? I mean, why is this a solid stripe? Yeah, I'm one of those impatient. No doubt about it. All right, here are some of the other headlines of the day that we'll be talking some about a little later on this morning. I spent quite a bit of time talking yesterday on the program after multiple Hansford County listeners began to bring to my attention that there was a county commissioner in Hansford County who, hey, I do respect people that are bold enough to stand for what they believe in and do it publicly. Many wouldn't do that for fear of blowback or upsetting somebody. So I do commend those that are willing to stand behind their own opinions. But county commissioner in little old Hansford County, Texas, that was posting on his social media the reasons that he would be voting for James Tallarico for Senate in Texas over Ken Paxton. He just didn't know of any reason that Paxton had given to vote for him, and so he was going to vote for Tallarico. And that was quite bizarre, and we got a lot of feedback on that yesterday. And coming up a little bit later on this morning, interestingly enough, with the timing, I'll play a clip from Mark Levin, who had Ken Paxton on his nationally syndicated radio program yesterday. And, boy, just like Bill O'Reilly said on this show just a few days ago, folks, you can have things about different candidates, different individuals that you may or may not agree with. But in the big picture of things, Tallarico, who says God is cisgender, he says there are 6 genders, he has promoted trans surgeries for children, He

0: He has supported groups that propose the elimination of fossil fuels. He's for boys in the girls' locker room. I mean, this guy is one of the nutty of the nutties in the Democrat Party. And when you got local people right here in common sense land that say, yeah, I don't like the establishment and I'm tired of them, so I'm going to vote for him, then there's reason for concern. It's mind-boggling, isn't it?
1: Yeah, when you talk about reasons to vote for or vote against people, Tallarico gives you a lot of reasons.
0: Uh-huh.
1: To say, hey, this guy's wacko.
0: Uh-huh. No doubt about it. And so got a lot of feedback on that one yesterday. And by the way, on my end, and I get it, there'll be people out there that have a differing opinion. But as far as this audience, I had multiple people in Hansford County sound off on it after we talked about it. And to the nth, absolutely every single one of them were just like, what? You got to be kidding me. James Talafrico? Are you kidding me? Boys in the girls' locker room, James? No way. Absolutely no way. And quite bizarre, I think many would argue, that in this particular case, it's a county commissioner in Hansford County, Texas. You just wouldn't expect it. Pretty bizarre. But I'll play that segment a little bit later on. I said yesterday, in my opinion, and this gentleman may be a fine man, and I said it yesterday. I don't know him personally. I'm not trying to attack him personally as a human being. I don't know him. But if you're going to go out there and you're going to post on social media, I'm supporting this wacko, then yeah, we're going to talk about it. And we're going to talk specifically about it and name names. And we did and will. But for anybody, I said yesterday, in my opinion, anybody who would say, I'm going to vote for James Talarico up here where we live, is either, number one, and this is where I would give this gentleman the benefit of the doubt, Commissioner Whitaker, I would say an individual is either A, just incredibly uninformed, and a lot of people are very uninformed, don't know where they get their info, don't know who they're hearing from, who they're talking to, you know, how they're basing their opinions, either that, or B, they just simply are people that do not share our panhandle values, period. Or, number three, they're dumber than a box of rocks. And I stand by that opinion, and again, give this gentleman the benefit of the doubt and just say that he's probably likely uninformed. But for anybody who's even halfway interested in doing a little bit of research on their own, you don't have to take my word for it, do a little bit of digging into the things that Ken Paxton has done that have been very good for Texas and very good for the defense of the Constitution and conservatism. I get that holier-than-thou people can point out a few things about Ken Paxton and say, well, yeah, but he's not perfect. But there is a long list of things that Ken Paxton has done that is praised by conservatives. So he has fought for many things that most panhandle people would support. I think he sued, I believe he says in this interview, I believe Ken Paxton sued the Obama and Biden administrations 134 times. Well, what do you want your Republican attorney general doing? Mm-hmm. Whenever you got these libs in Washington and they're trying to push everything from COVID shutdowns to the elimination of fossil fuels and open borders on your state, you want your attorney general to step up and fight it. And Ken Paxton has been a fighter on that front.
1: Mm-hmm.
0: People can have their opinions about, well, you know, that he his wife divorced him on biblical grounds, she said. Well, what exactly does that mean? You know, I don't know. I don't know exactly. I'm more
2: biblical
0: than he. You know, that sounds a little bit weird to me, quite frankly. But even his ex-wife came out recently and said, in the upcoming election, folks, it's a big picture deal. You got to vote for Republican, even if we may be mad at him, I think is what you said. Even though I don't want him anymore, you're still going to have to vote for him over James Tallarico.
1: Yeah, I think what she meant by biblical terms, I just think that she means that he violated the terms of the vows that they said at their wedding.
0: Probably. Simplify
1: it.
0: Uh-huh, yeah. Well, I wonder, and I don't know, but you have to wonder about the finger pointers, don't you? Mm-hmm. I wonder if she upheld every vow that she made.
1: Well, as far as being...
0: And I'm not talking just about infidelity. Mm-hmm. I'm talking about other vows that we make. I would imagine that most husbands and wives probably aren't always quite as loyal as they pledged to be when they took those vows, wouldn't you say?
1: Well, possibly, yeah. I mean,
0: yeah. Mm-hmm. So, you know, I just that part's kind of a hang up for me. But the Bible. Oh, okay. Well, all right. Well, if you want to go there, let's go. But keep in mind, pretty holy standard.
1: Yeah, and
0: pretty easy to point at the other guy and say, well, you're not doing what the Bible. Oh, really?
1: What do we truly know about James Tallarico's character? In addition to what he's verbalized, what else is there about him that makes you wonder? You don't know, but...
0: Well, yeah, we know what he said.
1: I don't think Donald Trump's... I mean, there's a lot of things about him I don't like. But, boy, I sure like his policies, and I'm a conservative. And I think that's the same thing is true about Ken Hance. I mean, Ken
0: Paxton. Ken Paxton. I would agree wholeheartedly. Yeah, look at the policies. Look at the policies. And those things that he has stood for, absolutely. We do know a lot about James Tallarico. He's been a... state legislator. I named him yesterday. It's a matter of fact. I named the bills, and I could pull it out and read it again, and will. But he voted against a House bill, and he voted against a Senate bill, both that would have kept boys out of the girls' locker room. So that we know about James Tallarico. Yeah. There's a lot that we do know, in addition to the kooky things that he has said.
1: Well, the kooky things about the boys and the girls' dressing room and all that, but just one other thing. I mean, whenever they start saying, I'm for open borders, that's all I need to know.
0: Exactly.
1: That's all I need to know, that I don't care what kind of person you are beyond that. So, yeah, there's some things about our governor I don't like, but I think I'd vote for him every time. There's some things about our lieutenant governor I don't like, but I'd vote for him every time. It's just politics.
0: Mm-hmm.
1: They cater to the guys who have the bucks, and that's the way politics works anymore.
0: True.
1: So, yeah.
0: True. And if you were a politician or I were a politician and we were in their position and they were out here on the outside looking in, even though we were making the best calls that we thought we should make for the people that we were elected to represent, there are going to be good people out there that are going to disagree with us as well.
1: Sure. Absolutely.
0: Yeah. So it does go both ways. Absolutely. But are you going to throw the baby out with the bathwater, so to speak, and vote for a James Tallarico? Good Lord, people.
1: Well, I've never said this publicly on radio before, but I think the 4 years that Biden was in office was the biggest scam ever perpetrated on the American people, because I don't think he was running the country. He was by committee, by influence, and by... what they called, and I've never heard any president have this term used before, by his handlers. You didn't hear that before. So they cover up, and in what his wife says about his mental ability, we can tell that she's lying about that.
0: Mm-hmm.
1: I mean, it's just a bald-faced lie.
0: Yeah.
1: Whenever she tries to make the public think that he was capable for four more years.
0: Yeah, and the mainstream media that played right along. How about the hypocrisy of Jake Tapper of CNN?
1: He's trying to keep his job.
0: Who covered for Biden all the way, and then after Biden was replaced by Harris, wrote a book about how the media covered up for Biden. Yeah. You're like, what?
1: Yeah.
0: Surely you didn't. Oh, yes. Yes. Yes, he did. He did.
1: It was rampant. That's for sure. It had to be, too. Try to make the American people think that he was actually doing his job.
0: And there are a lot of people that are just uninformed enough to give him the benefit of the doubt, or just stupid enough to believed it. And they did. All right, good morning. It's 646. It's 14 till 98.3 KXDJ. Welcome in.
2: Nice autumn weather for the State Fair of Texas. I'm Tom Nicoletti with Focus on Agriculture at the Texas Farm Bureau Radio Network. Now that the rain has passed, at least temporarily in North Texas, there is abundance of sunshine for the State Fair at Fair Park in Dallas. And that's where Carissa Kondoyanis joins us. She is Senior Vice President of Public Relations. And Carissa, fairgoers are under a lot of sunshine there, going to livestock shows and learning more about agriculture through agricultural education exhibits.
3: It's been a great start to our fair. It was a bit hot to start off, a little more than any of us are used to. And everybody's out enjoying the most Texan place on earth, learning about agriculture, learning about the mission of agriculture education and community that the State Fair is really all about.
2: The State Fair runs through October the 18th, but in the meantime, a number of livestock shows and youth scholarships to be awarded to the students showing their animals. So certainly a big part of the State Fair.
3: That's right. We had the Big Texas Youth Livestock Auction already, and we awarded nearly $2 million to Texas students through that program and raised close to, if not more than, $2.7 million that will help support other students throughout the state. So the State Fair of Texas is celebrating 140 years this year, and we started as a livestock exposition back in 1886. It is still at the heart of everything we do today. As a nonprofit organization, we promote those three things: agriculture, education, and community, through our scholarships, through our livestock programs, our community outreach initiatives, educational programming, investments in other South Dallas nonprofits, and the upkeep and historic preservation of our home, Fair Park. And so you can know when you come to the fair that your fair day is helping Texans every day, helping support all of these programs and put millions of dollars back into Texas communities year-round.
2: That is Carissa Kondoyanis with the State Fair of Texas from Dallas. I'm Tom Nicoletti for the Texas Farm Bureau Radio Network.
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0: 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He'll do it for you. He cleans the air ducts, the chimneys, the dryer vents. 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
0: Good morning, a beauty out there. We start things in the mid-upper 50s. We'll get into the mid-upper 80s today and probably a degree or three warmer here as we get closer to the weekend. And then probably a pretty dramatic cool down, it looks like, by next week. By about Tuesday, may have highs in the 60s. We'll see about that. Welcome to Midweek Wednesday. It is October the 7th. I'm Chris Samples, 98.3 KXDJ News. In our Focus on the Patch segment today, we continue our series on high fuel prices. Carr Ingham of the Texas Alliance of Energy Producers in Amarillo reminds us it depends on whether you're pitching or catching because, of course, the rise in energy prices has been impacting many, but has been good for the oil and gas industry.
13: Well, you hit the nail on the head. We had a weak price environment, crude oil in particular. Natural gas, not great either. But crude oil in particular in 2025, and it was beginning to decline in 2024. We had nothing but continued rig count decline, and that actually began in early 2023 after we hit a post-COVID peak in the rig count in Texas. But after that, it didn't do anything but go down for three straight years, and we lost a lot of rigs in the state and in the Permian over that period of time. And we were also losing jobs upstream to what we call upstream, which is the exploration production side of the business. Direct upstream oil and gas employment lost 11, 12,000 jobs over year plus period of time, actually probably a year and a third anyway, beginning in late 2024. There was more of the same of this in store for 2026. It didn't look like things were going to be improving much. Prices weren't going to be much higher. And there would have been nothing to change either of those trends, a loss in rigs and a loss of employees in the industry. But, of course, along comes the war, which kicks off in late February 2026. Prices began to rise, and they rise sharply and quickly. But even then, oil companies don't really know how long that may last. It's, you know, decisions about production and drilling activity don't come and go on a temporary, which is to say a few days or even a few weeks change in price. So it's not really until these companies begin to observe a sustained increase in price that's lasting long enough and is high enough to begin to incentivize some drilling. Well, guess what? That's exactly what we've had in the state of Texas. We've added statewide in Texas somewhere around 55 rigs from the end of last year until right about now. Most of those have come in the Permian. Some of them have come in other parts of the state, though, which is the Haynesville in East Texas and also the Eagle Ford in South Texas. Unfortunately, we haven't really added a rig one in the Texas Panhandle, but certainly had rig growth in other parts of the state. Well, that's a pretty extraordinary change in trend from 3 years of decline in the rig count. And there's no way any of this happens absent the price increases of 2026 that are entirely conflict and war driven. And we've added a few employees back since we bottomed out. We haven't come anywhere near to recovering all of the employees that were lost during that period of job loss, where, again, we lost 11,000 or 12,000 industry jobs on a base of around, just call it 200,000 or so jobs. But we've at least kind of stabilized that and added a few employees here and there. So we'll see where all this goes. But, and of course, the curious trend, and we've been watching it play out for years now, even though employees and rigs were declining, crude oil production itself continued to climb during 2025, and we probably, well, we know we did, nationally and in Texas, set new crude oil production records. And
0: Amarillo Oil and Gas Consultants, the Stratford native, that is Mr. Carr Ingham. It is 3 minutes till 98.3 KXDJ. Back to Ken for State and Sports. Good morning, Ken.
1: Good morning, Chris, and good morning, everybody. An Amarillo man was arrested after shooting on Gettysburg Road. The Randall County Sheriff's Office said deputies responded Friday to a report of shots fired at a resident on Gettysburg. Deputies were told the victim had moved to a safe location before they arrived. They located the suspect, Zane Klotz, at the residence and took him into custody. Deputies found a gun believed to have been used in the shooting and shell casings consistent with the incident. The sheriff's office said additional firearms and outer carrier body armor, drug paraphernalia, and controlled substances were also found during the search. Klotz was booked into the Randall County Jail on three different charges. President Donald Trump has approved the execution by a firing squad of Army Major Nidal Hassan for the 2009 shooting rampage at Fort Hood, Texas. The U.S. military hasn't carried out a death penalty since 1961. A Pentagon spokesperson said that the Army Secretary will decide the time and place for the execution. Hassan killed 13 people and injured more than 30, claiming it was to stop soldiers from going to Afghanistan. Trump's approval starts procedural steps for the execution, but Hassan could delay it with an appeal in civilian courts. Death sentences are rare in the military. There are only four men currently on death row. In Oklahoma news, an Oklahoma prison is no longer allowing outside books into the facility. The policy went into effect September 29th at the Mack Alford Correctional Center in Stringtown. The Oklahoma Department of Corrections said the change is intended as a critical security step to stop illegal drugs and other contraband from entering through mailed packages and prevent paper from being used as a means of drug consumption. This decision isn't about banning books. It's focused on safety, the department said in a statement. Inmates are allowed to keep books they already have and can access reading, religious, and educational materials through tablets. Stringtown is located in southeastern Oklahoma between McAllister and Durant. In news in the world of sports, top-ranked Texas and Oklahoma square off in their annual rivalry, bringing in two of the most talented, dominant defenses in the country to the Cotton Bowl. They will need them. The Longhorns and Sooners have struggled and sputtered through long stretches behind offenses that were expected to deliver much more punch than the penalties and blooper reel turnovers they have so far. Texas quarterback Arch Manning has been inconsistent, and Oklahoma's John Mateer has had a rash of turnovers. Both have been sacked at least 10 times. And finally, sports in the National League Division Series played on Tuesday in Atlanta. The Los Angeles Dodgers beat the Braves 3-1. The Dodgers now lead that best 3-5 series 2-1. And in San Diego, the Padres finally beat the Brewers from Milwaukee. The Brewers still lead that best 3-5, 2-1. And you're up to date. I'm Ken Splon, 93 KXDJ.
0: Much more to come here on the Information Leader, including some area high school football. The countdown to kickoff is on. We'll get to that and much more coming up.
14: Breaking news this hour from Town Hall. I'm Rich Thomason. There have been solemn observances in Israel and beyond, 3 years to the day after the horrific Hamas terror attack
15: It killed more than 1,200 people. Hundreds were kidnapped. The attack lit the fuse on the war in Gaza and unleashed a global tide of anti-Semitism.
16: There is nowhere in the world that Jews are safe right now.
17: Yael Eckstein is president of the International Fellowship of Christians and Jews. She wants people to remember the victims of October 7th, innocent people at a music festival in southern Israel, and residents of the kibbutz, including children and babies, who were shot, strangled, beheaded, and burned alive.
16: We need to stand together, Jews, Christians, and anyone else who values life and freedom, because October 7th began a wave of hatred.
17: Epstein notes an uptick on attacks on churches as well as synagogues.
16: Once there's hatred towards Jews, everyone is at risk.
17: I'm Sarah Lee Kessler.
15: President Trump says he'll be on the phone soon with Russia's Vladimir Putin discussing reports of deadly pneumonic plague at a lab in Siberia. So far, the Russians haven't released much information about the incident. Ukraine has endured another deadly attack by Russia. Overnight drone and missile strikes that the Ukrainians say killed at least 8 people. We haven't heard much about this lately. President Trump is offering an update. One of his pet projects.
18: Trump said on Tuesday that repairs to the Lincoln Memorial Reflecting Pool are close to complete and that the 2,000-foot-long pool will be refilled this week. He also said the reflecting pool will be about as vandal-proof as you can get. The U.S. Attorney's Office in Washington, D.C. determined back in July that the damage to the pool was the result of flawed installation by the contractor. I'm Mark Mayfield.
15: On Wall Street, the Dow futures down about 405 points. NASDAQ futures off 250. More on these stories, townhall.com.
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15: The University of Arizona suspending activities of all 21 of its fraternity chapters while it investigates reports of misconduct.
18: Tucker English, who is a leader with one of the school's fraternities, says some chapters have taken things too far.
20: There should be no room for, you know, the things that have been going on recently in Greek life. A lot of these frats like to take it a little too far, and they're kind of ruining a reputation for all of us.
18: The university says nearly half of those chapters are now under investigation just 7 weeks into the semester. The cases involve allegations including physical assault, drugs, and hazing. Each fraternity must meet with the dean of students before returning to good standing. In Phoenix, I'm Mark Mayfield.
15: The Emmys moving to Prime Video starting next year. The Television Academy and Amazon reached a 6-year deal for rights to the award ceremony. Under the deal, the Emmys to be streamed on Prime Video for free globally. News and analysis, townhall.com. Lots of attention on the New York governor's race in the run-up to the midterms as Republicans hammer the Democrats over sanctuary city and state policies.
21: Republican Bruce Blakeman, who's running against New York Governor Democrat Kathy Hochul, promising to end New York's sanctuary state policies on his first day in office. Blakeman campaigning in Chappaqua, New York, alongside the family of Sheridan Gorman, an 18-year-old Loyola University student gunned down by an illegal alien. Blakeman saying, "The insanity is over. We're putting New Yorkers first." The Real Clear Politics average of polls shows Hochul ahead of Blakeman by more than 11 points. Laura Winters reporting.
15: Legislation proposed by Democratic Senator Cory Booker would block the Navy from removing the name of a black World War II hero from an aircraft carrier and renaming that vessel in honor of President Trump. More on these stories, townhall.com.
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30: The changes coming to area agriculture. I'm James Hunt with Around the Cap Rock on the Texas Farm Bureau Radio Network. In the past year or so, we've talked about a certain phenomenon taking place in Texas High Plains agriculture, cropland being converted to grass. That appears to be more common in the South Plains, where groundwater shortages have become particularly severe. As for the Texas Panhandle, it might not be time yet for very many producers to make that switch, but Randall County Extension Agent J.D. Ragland says in his county, it's at least becoming a consideration.
31: I think this past summer certainly
4: opened a lot of producers' eyes and began to have a lot of our traditional row crop producers looking at maybe alternatives. Some of that would be moving some row crop over into native pasture. We've had several meetings throughout the summer. I think a lot of producers are interested in that. I just haven't seen them step into that box, if you will, actually putting that thought into progress. But I do know there's a lot of talk out there about doing that.
30: There are other ways that change is coming to land use in Randall County, which is home to two of the Panhandle's most significant population centers, South Amarillo and the city of Canyon.
4: Housing developments are taking up a lot of our traditional either pasture land and or row crop land. And then more recently, these data centers are certainly an avenue where a lot of production can be taken out as well.
30: In our next report, Extension Agent J.D. Ragland talks about what groundwater decline could mean for the crop mix in Randall County. I'm James Hunt on the Texas Farm Bureau Radio Network.
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0: Well, do you get annoyed by people who are always bragging on their own kids or their grandkids? Well, if you're that person who gets annoyed, just give me a moment. Okay, put your fingers in your... Put this finger in this ear and this finger in this ear just for a moment. Hey, Stryker, are you kidding me, dude? Our grandson, Stryker Franck, down in Canyon, who is seven, a second grader, had a flag football game last night, had three touchdowns and an extra point, and was named the player of the game. Stryker, you demand. This right here is what we call an XDJ salute.
1: Dilly dilly.
0: And if you're a grandson,
1: dilly dilly,
0: you get
1: dilly dilly,
0: you get
1: dilly dilly,
0: you get
1: dilly dilly,
0: you get four of them for the touchdowns and the extra point. And I think I saw in the video a couple of them were receiving touchdowns, right? Uh-huh. And Stryker, am I right? One of the reasons that you're catching the ball so well is because when you come to my house, we play catch in the backyard, right? I mean, No. I thought it was worth a try. No, actually, didn't have anything to do with me. Stryker, we love you, son. Congratulations. What a fantastic... The family was fantastic. Cammy went down. And, boy, they were just on cloud nine. We didn't get to see it, but we got to see some of the video. And you parents and grandparents know exactly what I'm talking about. It's good stuff. Good, good stuff. All right, good morning. It is 7:13. It's coming up on a quarter past from 98.3 KXDJ. We don't know anything more about the wreck over on Highway 54 yesterday between Stratford and Dalhart, other than that we can confirm there was a wreck. And we had heard that traffic from listeners, that traffic was backed up for quite a ways, and ambulances and fire trucks, one listener over that way that lives over between Groover and Stratford, said it was a bad, bad wreck. Our contact with the DPS, Cammy's contact with the DPS, is on vacation. And so she reached out yesterday, and of course they do have somebody else filling in. But when you kind of lose your contact that normally can get you info quicker than might otherwise be available, sometimes it's a little more challenging to get it. Might take a little bit of extra time. And if there were indeed fatalities, and we did hear that there was at least one, again, none of this confirmed yet. But if indeed that's the case, then you've got the contacting of loved ones, next of kin, those kinds of things. So we'll let you know when we have more info. But for those of us that have traveled Highway 54, And this stretch right over between Stratford and Dalhart, you know how busy it can be. No doubt about it. And evidently there was a bad one over there yesterday. We will let you know when we have more info. Our 13th District, Texas Congressman Ronnie Jackson, headline from yesterday in a press release, is applauding the Trump administration's $51 million investment across Texas through the Rural Health Transformation Program to improve health care access and outcomes, including funding that will benefit rural hospital districts serving communities in Texas' 13th Congressional District. Established through House Republicans' One Big Beautiful Bill, the investment will support 68 rural hospital districts and authorities across Texas as they create and improve community-based prevention, wellness, and nutrition programs aimed at preventing and managing chronic conditions including diabetes, cardiovascular disease, chronic respiratory disease, and obesity. The initiative will directly support rural health care providers. And among those, they include, in our area, the Childress County Hospital, the Hemphill County Hospital District, Memorial Hospital in Moore County over in Dumas, the North Wheeler County Hospital District, and Ochiltree General Hospital District here in Perryton. Don't yet know for sure how much to each and how those funds will be used to accomplish some of those said objectives, but the money is coming. Texas Governor Greg Abbott said in a statement that was included in the release, quote, rural Texans deserve quality health care in their own communities. This $51 million will aid 68 rural hospital districts and authorities with prevention, wellness, nutrition programs, and all that are going to help Texans stay healthy and strong. I thank President Trump, Secretary Kennedy, and Administrator Oz for this investment in rural Texas. Sounds like a good thing for some of our rural hospitals. And to be continued, we will find out more. Weather Channel forecast, we do have some pretty weather, even though we are warming up. We will get on up to the upper 80s here throughout the remainder of the week. And as we get into Saturday and Sunday, maybe even up there low 90s again. No 100s. But the extended outlook next week, by about Tuesday next week, may get down into the 50s for a high and overnight lows in the 40s. Whoa, hold on just a doggone minute. I know we got tired of the hundreds, but let's not get carried away with the 40s, okay? Can we hold off on that, please? Does look like maybe a little reality check coming in next week, as we are within a couple of weeks of the annual first freeze in our region. And we're not there yet, but it is almost time. Coming up on the program, Texas Governor Greg Abbott is proposing eliminating property taxes. Obviously, many property owners would welcome the idea, while your local taxing entities are concerned about generating the revenue they need to provide the services that their constituents expect. Stratford Superintendent of Schools, Dr. Paul Utley, was one who was on a recent conference call with Governor Abbott's people on the plans, and is one, like many in our communities, whether they be school superintendents or school board members or city leaders, city councilmen, county commissioners, hospital district board members, whatever the case may be, where they believe local control is the right path. And we talked to Dr. Utley about it. We'll get to that coming up on the program. And our XDJ Did You Hear It segment a little bit later on, the one and only Bill O'Reilly has written a new book, Confronting America, What Has to Change? So I asked him, what has to change? The one and only Bill O'Reilly's take is coming up a little later in the show as well. 98.3 KXDJ News Time is 7:20. Let's lighten it up just for a few minutes and get to a little bit of high school football here, shall we? This segment on X brought to you by the KXDJ Classifieds. ASCO Equipment in Perryton is looking for a haul truck driver. 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Well, welcome into the Wednesday Sports Sprint. The countdown to kickoff is on, of course, and we've been talking to coaches. It was a special day here in Perryton last Friday night, as it was the Hall of Fame induction ceremony, where former Perryton Rangerette Aaron Hale Deer and former Perryton Ranger Don Cooper were inducted into the Perryton High School Athletic Hall of Fame. Ranger coach Josh Hernandez on the special night and weekend.
1: Yes, no doubt. We had the chance to obviously start that. You all brought Don on and talked to him a little bit, and then we kind of recognized him at our pep rally that we had here on campus. Had the chance to take Don and his family to lunch. Aaron and them weren't quite in town yet. Took Don to lunch, and then Aaron, she came up and talked to our girls' athletic period around 3 o'clock, and then I got to give her just a little bit of a tour of kind of the stuff that we're doing and the Hall of Fame board, and got to show her all that, and then just kind of make sure that both were squared away for what was going to happen at the game on Friday during halftime, and then checked in and make sure that all went well, which it did, and then got to go up to Broken Horn for the Hall of Fame dinner Saturday night after we got through working. Yeah, just like I had mentioned before, Chris, I mean, the weekend is so special, and it's special for our athletic department, but it's more special for the inductees and their families, and that always shows. I hope we're doing justice for just a small amount that we can do for you guys based on everything that you've done for this community and for this athletic department. So I think it was another good Hall of Fame weekend. I really enjoyed. I mean, I know the Hell family already, and I know Don pretty well. I got to meet his family and a little bit more, and so it was special.
0: Booker Kiowas are now 4-2 in their season as all these teams get ready to move into district play. Kiowa head coach David Bidler on the season so far.
2: Yeah, we're pretty happy. We're still just struggling a little bit on defense. If we can lock that up and fine-tune some things. We had a lot of penalties against Chillicothe, and if we can just eliminate those and take care of the ball. We had a couple of fumbles, and like I said, just try to keep it clean. We have a good chance against Claude on Friday.
0: One of the remaining undefeated teams around the region, the Wheeler Mustangs among them, they are 5-0, and the head coach is Matt Hoover.
3: Yeah, it was pretty good. I felt like there was a couple games we just kind of had to find a way to win. And we did it through different avenues, whether our offense really carried us or we got into a situation where we had some big plays in the special teams that helped win us some games. And then the last time we played, we had 3 defensive touchdowns that really helped us out a lot. So I really like where we're at right now because we're just good at finding ways to accomplish our goal of winning the game every week.
0: Next up in the sprint, here's Sunray Bobcats head coach Matthew Clemens on what their summer work looked like.
4: So just important to the parents that if we want to be competitive, we need consistency with our strength training and athletic development. That's something I really learned in my time in Dumas. So really pushed to try to get kids to be here as much as possible in the summer. And I thought it was a good turnout for year one. We had, I think, just over 50 kids in our program who were here 90% of the time in the summer. So that was really, really good to see and encouraging there. A lot of kids in the junior high level as well. So that's really promising for the future. Definitely took from what I learned in my time in Dumas with Coach Dunham. Tried to just adapt it with some of the things that I want to see and things that I want to do, and just having a feel for the kids that we have in the community. We kind of told them, like, hey, we don't want to ask a whole lot of you. We wanted them here for just an hour, hour and a half, 4 days a week, and just really stressed, like, we're not going to try to take up much of your time. We still want you to have fun and go be a kid, but let's make sure that we get better as a team and as a program.
0: Coach Matthew Clemens, the new head coach at Sunray, and spent 3 years, as he referenced, under Coach Dunham in Dumas. Speaking of Coach Aaron Dunham of the Demons, finally in the sprint today, his take on their summer work.
5: They went really well, fast. As we talk about summer workouts, I feel like we were just there. I mean, summer was really good. We put in a lot of time. It's year-round. It's nonstop. And so from lineman challenge to 7-on-7 to just summer strength conditioning Monday through Thursday, it was a very, very busy summer, but a very productive summer.
0: So here's your schedule for this week, all on Friday that we know of. Perryton hosting Lubbock Estacado. Many of these district openers. Canadian at Friona, Miami to McLean. Dumas will host West Plains. Groover hosting Stratford. Follett will be at LaForge this week. Tyrone is at Sharon Mutual. Pampa hosting Randall. Sunray at home with Panhandle. Booker hosting Claude. Borger will host Lubbock Cooper Liberty. WT will host Bovina. Spearman at home with Highland Park. Guyman travels to Raton. Texoma will host Shattuck. Hooker is at Crescent. Wheeler hosting Clarendon on Friday night. Turpin at home with Ringwood. And Balco Forgan is at Boise City. We only have one team that we know of that's on our schedule that is open this week, and that would be the Bucks of White Deer. 98.3 KXDJ News Time is 7:27.
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1: In the beginning, God was non-binary. And he wasn't a Christian. And God said, let there be six genders, and there were. Then God so loved the world that he gave us his only son, who was a radical feminist and never asked people to worship him. Look, I always think of myself as a Christian who hates Christianity.
2: James Tallarico, wrong for Texas?
1: America is not a Christian nation.
2: And wrong for America, too.
3: I'm Ken Paxton, and I approve this message.
4: Winter's coming. Will it bring higher heating costs? Hello, everyone. I'm Matt Skinner with today's Oklahoma Energy Report on the Radio Oklahoma News Network. The Energy Information Administration is predicting a mixed bag when it comes to the cost of heating your home this winter. But for most Oklahomans, the news is good. The forecast is for lower costs than last winter for those heating with propane or natural gas, and that is the vast majority of Oklahoma. Also just released, the EIA's latest short-term energy forecast, which faces quite a challenge given the uncertainty of what will happen next in the Middle East and with Russia

0: benchmark crude now forecast to drop to an average of $79.74 a barrel next year. U.S. oil production is forecast to hit a record average of 25.25 million barrels a day next year. Gasoline prices are now predicted to fall next year, down to a national average of $2.60 a gallon in 2027. In the here and now, oil markets are very much in a wait-and-see mode, with little change in prices on Tuesday as Middle East exports rise but supply risks remain. The NYMEX November crude contract rose just 1 cent on Tuesday to $89.44 a barrel. The closely watched EIA weekly report on U.S. oil and fuel inventories comes out today. The NYMEX November natural gas contract rose for the third day in a row on Tuesday, up 1.6% to $3.11 a million BTUs. The EIA's weekly report on U.S. natural gas inventories comes out tomorrow. That's today's Oklahoma Energy Report on the Radio Oklahoma News Network. I'm Matt Skinner.
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children of the 70s out there like me, name this song? Huh? That would be Carole King and Smackwater Jack. You see, Smackwater, he bought a shotgun. And it went downhill from there. I'll tell you that. Good morning. It is coming up on 25 till 98.3 KXDJ. Thank you so much for joining us on the program today. Also coming up again in a bit, our Focus on the Patch segment. We continue our series today on high fuel prices. Carr Ingham of the Texas Alliance of Energy Producers out of Amarillo says, of course, like so many things in life, it depends on whether you're pitching or catching, so to speak. But while many are paying the bills, of course, and those of you that use a lot of fuel, that's an understatement. It has been a gut punch, the rise in fuel and certainly diesel prices specifically. But Ingham says the rise in energy prices has been good for many in the oil and gas business. And he breaks it down coming up in our Focus on the Patch segment. This part of the program on X is brought to you by the KXDJ Classifieds, Rachel's Little House Daycare and Preschool in Canadian is looking for caring, dependable people to join their team. 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Welcome to Midweek Wednesday. It is October the 7th. I'm Chris Samples, 98.3 KXDJ News. In our education focus segment today, Texas Governor Greg Abbott is proposing eliminating property taxes. Obviously, many property owners would welcome the idea. However, your local taxing entities are growing in concern about how they'll generate the

0: revenue they need to provide the services their constituents expect. Stratford Superintendent Dr. Paul Utley believes local control is key.
1: Absolutely. And what happened was Representative Fairley was up and did some town hall meetings here, I think right about the time school started. She was mentioning that she's putting different entities in touch with the governor's office. And I said, I think the superintendents in this area would love to get on a call with the governor. So thanks to Representative Fairley for listening to that and really putting that, her office putting that together. We had a call, the area superintendents in Representative Fairley's district had a call with the governor's team where they went over the Governor Abbott's five-point bullet plan. And I really do appreciate the governor's team doing that. I was actually shocked, Chris, and I probably shouldn't be this transparent, but I am. I figured it was going to be just a presentation where we heard it. The governor's team welcomed our interaction, and it was a dialogue. There was back and forth of the good and the bad, the ugly. So really, truly appreciate the governor's team for the way that they went about handling that meeting and allowing the input, and truly appreciate Representative Fairley and her team for putting that together. Now, to the points, there's five different points. I'll throw a few of them out there just to tell you what I'm concerned about.
0: Mm-hmm.
1: The first, I think, I hate to quote somebody because he's a good friend of mine, but I'm going to in this case, your superintendent over there, Greg Brown,
0: mm-hmm.
1: I think spoke very eloquently about the two-thirds voter approval for tax increases. He said it much better than me. So he would be a resource to reach out to as well, and he'll probably call me and thank me for throwing his name out there. Here's my concern. And again, I told the governor's team I do not mean this disrespectful in any manner, but they want to, for tax increases, which would be for bonds, right, on the INS side, for schools, the governor is concerned that it's too easy for local governments to impose higher taxes on Texans without their approval. That is directly off the sheet. I'm not spitballing that. That's directly off the document. And so the idea is that a bond would have to pass by 66%, right? And I respectfully ask the question of how can you raise the bar to 66% if you're going to take office on 51%?
0: Right? Uh-huh.
1: They said they've heard that concern. They said it's different, though, because this requires people to give up their hard-earned cash through taxes. I really have a concern about raising the bar that high. The governor's team is concerned that bonds are passing across the state with low voter turnout. I don't know how you fix that, but this is a very simplistic view of it. I think if people are against something, they're going to come out and vote. That's the Democratic way. So and going back to Mr. Brown's point, we have aging facilities across the state. And one of the issues that has really attracted people to the great state of Texas is our workforce. Well, public schools are the ones creating that workforce, and we have to have facilities that meet the needs of today's learners. And if we're not able to pass bonds because of a 66% threshold, then it's going to be really, really hard to continue to educate today's students in buildings that were built 60, 70 years ago. I'll give you my experience when I was in Vega. We passed a bond, I think my second year there as superintendent, and we passed it at 66%. And at that time, the folks I talked to in and outside of education said, that's a mandate. Right? Like 66% is an unbelievably high passing rate. Like your community supports that. Now, just 10 years later, we're making it you have to hit what used to be considered a mandate.
0: Dr. Paul Utley, superintendent of Stratford ISD. And we will certainly continue to follow up on that topic with Superintendent Brown here in Perryton and others as the concern grows, not only school districts, but other taxing entities as well. Tough challenges, no easy answers. We had mentioned earlier that we have heard from multiple sources that there was a bad wreck yesterday over on Highway 54 between Stratford and Dalhart. We have heard, again, have not confirmed anything officially with the DPS yet, but we have heard that it was a fatality wreck, and we have now heard from a listener that lives right over there in that area that there were two full-sized pickups and a smaller pickup involved in the accident. That's all we know. We We haven't heard anything officially from the DPS, and we will continue to follow up on that. But evidently, in that busy, busy, and a stretch that can be quite dangerous of Highway 54, there was another accident yesterday. Let's get to a community calendar update. It's 7:41. It's 19 till 8. As we get through some of the things that are going on across the KXDJ listening region. Menu today for lunch at the Senior Center in Perryton. Bacon-wrapped chicken, corn casserole, green beans, and all to go with. Of course, salad, dessert, and drink always included. It's like $10, folks, at the Senior Center every Monday, Wednesday, and Friday. Good old home cooking and good people as well. And all are welcome. The Perryton Activity Center is registering boys and girls for youth basketball. This is for ages 4 to 12. And you can sign up at their front desk or on their Facebook page. And the deadline to sign them up, Mom and Dad, is next Monday on October the 12th. Steer Show families are invited to the first ever Wheat Heart Showdown Fall Steer Show. It's coming up at the Perryton Rodeo Arena this Saturday the 10th. 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Red River, New Mexico, hosting Oktoberfest this weekend. That's Friday through Sunday. There'll be vendor booths, music, competitions, of course, the foliage, always great. Some beautiful weather this time of year. 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Borger will celebrate its 100th anniversary alongside the 4th annual Boomtoberfest, a 3-day event that is coming up this weekend as well. Some of the action will kick off on Friday, runs through Sunday. There'll be a car cruise, fly-in, live music, community activities, lots of good family food and fun. That's all going on in Borger this weekend. Leadership Perryton has kicked off a new class. They will bring nationally renowned leadership speaker Craig Hale to speak at Frank Phillips College in Perryton tomorrow night, beginning at 6:30. And his topic, anchored in what matters, faith, family, and the moments that define us, will teach how to stay grounded in the good times and the bad times alike. And all are welcome through Leadership Perryton tomorrow night. Perryton's First Bank Southwest holding a tailgate party prior to the Perryton Ranger football game with Lubbock Estacado on Friday night. Some food and fun will begin at 5:30. 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Perryton's Toys for Tots will hold a poker run on Saturday. Kickstands up from the Expo in Perryton at 12 noon. Bring those toys. And the Pampa Chamber hosting their country fair on Saturday at the M.K. Brown. It'll wrap up with a steak dinner, a casino night, and dueling pianos for entertainment. Also, the Museum of the Plains in Perryton is hosting the Archaeology Day coming up on Saturday at 1. Kids will get hands-on with history as they make clay pinch pots, try their hand at all kinds of things, including digging for artifacts. You can create a calendar, play a traditional Native American game, a chance for families and interested history-minded folks to just literally dig in to panhandle history. Archaeology Day coming up at the Museum of the Plains here in Perryton this Saturday afternoon. 98.3 KXDJ News Time, 7:46.
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0: It's called Does the Traffic in the Metroplex ever come to mind? Good morning. It is 7:50. It's 10 till 98.3 KXDJ, Spearman Perryton, Canadian. I'm pretty sure when we saw him in Fort Worth a couple of 3 years ago, I'm pretty sure he opened with, does Fort Worth ever cross your mind? And I'm pretty sure that he closed with, this is where the cowboy rides away. That would make common sense, wouldn't
1: he
0: it?
1: He does that quite a bit.
0: Yeah.
1: That's his closing song now.
0: Yeah.
1: Yeah, a cold Fort Worth beer ain't no good for jealous.
0: Uh-huh.
1: Hey, that's a good song.
0: Yeah, it is.
1: And it's one of his very earliest. That right there with Amarillo by Morning or two of his big ones that really got catapulted his career.
0: I think he opened with, does Fort Worth ever cross your mind? And he closed with, this is where the cowboy rides away. And in between, if you can believe this, were two solid hours of number one hits.
1: Number one hits, yeah. He can't sing those also rans.
0: No.
1: And he doesn't sing other people's songs
0: No,
1: either.
0: Why would you do a cover song? Why? You're the guy everybody else wants to cover.
1: That's for sure. He's just cool. And the thing about George Strait is, what, he's 5'7", 5'8"? He's very short.
0: I'm not sure that I knew that.
1: A dapper cowboy.
0: He looked pretty tall up there where he was standing.
1: Yeah. Standing by Alan Jackson, he looks like 5'7 or 5'8. Alan Jackson's about 6'4.
0: Yeah.
1: And they sing together a lot, so pretty cool.
0: All right, good morning. It is 7:52, 98.3 KXDJ, and our Focus on the Patch segment today. We continue our series on record fuel prices, tough for many. However, as the old saying goes, it does kind of depend on whether you're pitching or catching. Carr Ingham of the Texas Alliance of Energy Producers in Amarillo says the rise in energy prices has been good for many in the oil and gas industry.
2: Well, you hit the nail on the head. We had a weak price environment, crude oil in particular. Natural gas, not great either. But crude oil in particular in 2025, and it was beginning to decline in 2024. We had nothing but continued rig count decline, and that actually began in early 2023 after we hit a post-COVID peak in the rig count in Texas. But after that, it didn't do anything but go down for 3 straight years, and we lost a lot of rigs in the state and in the Permian over that period of time. And we were also losing jobs upstream to what we call upstream, which is the exploration production side of the business. Direct upstream oil and gas employment lost 11, 12,000 jobs over a year plus period of time, actually probably a year and a third anyway, beginning in late 2024. There was more of the same of this in store for 2026. It didn't look like things were going to be improving much. Prices weren't going to be much higher. And there would have been nothing to change either of those trends, a loss in rigs and a loss of employees in the industry. But, of course, along comes the war, which kicks off in late February 2026. Prices began to rise, and they rise sharply and quickly. But even then, oil companies don't really know how long that may last. It's, you know, decisions about production and drilling activity don't come and go on a temporary, which is to say a few days or even a few weeks change in price. So it's not really until these companies begin to observe a sustained increase in price that's lasting long enough and is high enough to begin to incentivize some drilling. Well, guess what? That's exactly what we've had in the state of Texas. We've added statewide in Texas somewhere around 55 rigs from the end of last year until right about now. Most of those have come in the Permian. Some of them have come in other parts of the state, though, which is the Haynesville in East Texas and also the Eagle Ford in South Texas. Unfortunately, we haven't really added a rig one in the Texas Panhandle, but certainly had rig growth in other parts of the state. Well, that's a pretty extraordinary change in trend from 3 years of decline in the rig count. And there's no way any of this happens absent the price increases of 2026 that are entirely conflict and war driven. And we've added a few employees back since we bottomed out. We haven't come anywhere near to recovering all of the employees that were lost during that period of job loss, where again, we lost 11 or 12,000 industry jobs on a base of around just call it 200,000 or so jobs. But we've at least kind of stabilized that and added a few employees here and there. So we'll see where all this goes. But, and of course, the curious trend, and we've been watching it play out for years now, even though employees and rigs were declining, crude oil production itself continued to climb during 2025, and we probably, well, we know we did, nationally and in Texas, set new crude oil production records in 2025, although production was beginning to decline in response to lower rigs and lower prices, but now that has turned north again, and we're once again adding production in Texas and across the United States.
0: Carr Ingham of the Texas Alliance of Energy Producers out of Amarillo, the Stratford native. Things are getting a little bit better for diesel users as now President Trump signed the executive order earlier this week allowing all diesel users to use the tax-free dyed diesel in vehicles on public roads. It is 4 minutes till.
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1: Good morning, Chris, and good morning, everybody. Borger will celebrate its 100th anniversary alongside the 4th annual Boomtober Fest, a 3-day event featuring a car cruise, fly-in, live music, and community activities. Boomtober Fest is scheduled for October the 9th through the 11th, with the city tying this year's festivities to the centennial celebration. Mayor Karen Felker said the milestone adds significance to the annual event. The festival begins Friday night in downtown Borger with a car cruise, food trucks, and a burnout contest at 7th and Main. It concludes with the Borger Chamber of Commerce hosting a public fish fry Sunday in the Dome. Texas hunters can look forward to a strong harvest and promising opportunities for quality bucks during the 2026-27 whitetail deer season. Following three consecutive years of above-average fawn survival, the state's whitetail deer population has grown to an estimated 5.64 million. That's according to the Texas Parks and Wildlife Department. Texas leads the nation in terms of number of deer hunters, annual harvest, and deer population, said Blaze Karzikwa, the department's whitetail deer program leader. Antler growth, which is closely tied to spring rainfall between April and June, is expected to be slightly above average across most of the state. In Oklahoma news, an Oklahoma prison is no longer allowing outside books into the facility. The policy went into effect September 29th at the Mac Alford Correctional Center in Stringtown. The Oklahoma Department of Corrections said that the change is intended as a critical security step to stop illegal drugs and other contraband from entering through mailed packages and prevent paper from being used as a means for drug consumption. This decision isn't about banning books. It's focused on safety, the department said in a statement. Inmates are allowed to keep books they already have and can access reading religious and educational materials through tablets. Stringtown is located in southeast Oklahoma between McAllister and Durant. In news and world of sports, the NFL Referees Association on Tuesday said it will challenge the severity of the suspension of two officials for unprofessional conduct, which the officials' union maintained went beyond appropriate punishment. The league on Monday suspended line judge Jeff Seaman for two games for swearing at Arizona Cardinal tight end Trey McBride and referee Adrian Hill for one game for yelling and gesturing at Minnesota Viking linebacker Eric Wilson. And finally, sports in the National League Division Series played on Tuesday In Atlanta, the Braves fell to the Dodgers 3-1. And in San Diego, the San Diego Padres defeated the Milwaukee Brewers 4-3. And you have today, I'm Ken Splund on 83 KXDJ.
0: You mean with all of the BS that these officials have to put up with from some of these pro athletes,
1: a couple
0: of the officials respond in kind, and now they're under
1: fire.
0: You
1: always wonder why they wouldn't.
0: Yeah, exactly. I can't believe they haven't erupted to this point. Come on.
5: Breaking news this hour from Town Hall. I'm Rich Thomason. What's going on with that apparent outbreak of pneumonic plague in Siberia?
6: So far, we're in very deep discussions. We'll be able to report about it probably tomorrow.
5: President Trump says the update could come as early as today after he speaks with Russian President Putin. Mr. Trump says a phone call has been arranged. A lab worker died from what the Russians call pneumonia, although there is speculation it was plague-related, perhaps the result of a broken test tube. Another night, another deadly attack by Russia on Ukraine.
7: Ukrainian officials say Russia launched an attack overnight that damaged residential buildings, industrial facilities, and infrastructure across northern Ukraine. Authorities say 8 people were killed in the attack, including 2 in the city of Kyiv, and that the Ukrainian Air Force was able to stop over 160 of the Russian drones and missiles. Russia's defense ministry says it carried out a massive strike overnight on Ukraine's military industrial facilities. I'm Tammy Trujillo.
5: It has been 3 years. The Hamas terror attack on southern Israel had claimed more than 1,200 lives. 3 years ago today, there are observances in Israel and elsewhere. Crew of 4 is closer to returning to terra firma after spending 6 months aboard the International Space Station.
8: Homecoming is a process for astronauts who've been living half a year in space.
9: The hatch is closed, and we see the closed invitation.
10: All right, we copy hatch closed.
8: NASA astronauts, including Commander Jessica Meir and pilot Jack Hathaway, are in their SpaceX Crew Dragon capsule, along with colleagues from Russia and Europe. The 4 will spend a day orbiting the Earth before splashdown Thursday morning off the coast of San Diego. I'm Rory O'Neill.
5: And it looks like Wall Street's headed for a lower open this morning. The Dow futures are down 412 points. The NASDAQ futures off 219. More on these stories, townhall.com.
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5: Soccer superstar Lionel Messi has played his final match for Argentina, although he is still playing for Inter Miami.
12: The value of the team has more than doubled since he arrived in 2023. It is also said that he has been a catalyst of economic growth even for the entire city of Miami. He has brought so much attention, so many tourists who arrive in Miami, and one of the first things they want to do is to go to the store and buy the famous pink jersey with Messi's name. So certainly he's going to continue being an important presence for as long as he decides to play in Inter Miami.
5: The BBC's Luis Fajardo. Cornell faculty is preparing a no-confidence vote in the university's administration. It stems from the school's handling of the alleged sexual assault at a Cornell frat house in 2024. Cornell faculty Senator Noah Tamarkin says they're listening after Monday's student-led demonstration. News and analysis at townhall.com. Always the subject of a lot of speculation, especially in Washington political circles, the ideological makeup of the U.S. Supreme Court is once again coming to the fore.
13: Supreme Court Justice Samuel Alito says retirement is on his mind every term. Alito is 76. If the justice steps down, President Trump nominates a replacement and the Senate confirms it. That vote belongs to whoever wins the midterms. Republicans hold 53 seats. Democrats need 4 on November 3rd to take control. A Democrat Senate could block a conservative nominee or leave the seat empty. Justice Clarence Thomas is 78, so more than one Supreme Court seat could be in play. Willie Nelson, The White House.
5: The National Hurricane Center is watching Tropical Depression Number 9. It's formed in the southwestern Gulf. Forecasters say the system could strengthen as it moves generally northward over warm waters in the next few days. Residents along the Gulf Coast being urged to review their hurricane plans and stay tuned for updated weather forecasts. More on these stories, townhall.com.
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21: Christianity, it's a radical idea. Loving your enemy is radical. To turn the other cheek like that, to get hit and offer the other cheek instead of rolling that shit and coming up and fucking over, you know? I can't, man. My default is murder. It is, man. When I went in, you know what I mean? When you talk about making the world a better place, that's code for some people need to die. Even walking in sandals with no arch support, like, try that. And I'm not going to work with lepers. Ew. Oh, I could never eat around them. Keep your spores away. And I'll tell you this, I'm not selling all my possessions and giving my money to the poor. I'm not doing that. I love the poor. I love them. But they're not good with money.
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0: Brian Callen. Oh, boy. It's a twisted humor. Good morning, Panhandles. Welcome in to Hour 3 here on the Information Leader. 98.3 KXDJ, Spearman, Perryton, Canadian. The great one, Mark Levin, on his nationally syndicated radio program yesterday, had Texas Attorney General and U.S. Senate candidate Ken Paxton on. And I'm going to play that for you coming up. It was pretty short. But Levin is one of those folks. Some of you know who Mark Levin is. Others of you don't. Some of you care. Others of you don't. I get it. Whatever. But Mark Levin is one of the leading constitutional conservatives in this nation, period. He worked for President Reagan. He was in the Justice Department during the Reagan administration. This guy is a constitutional expert and as conservative as you'll find in Mark Levin. And, boy, when I hear the story that we were talking about yesterday of a county commissioner in Hansford County who's out there on social media posting that he gonna vote for James Tallarico. I mean, you just go, what? What? Boy, Levin addresses people like this and clearly, and I'm gonna play it coming up on the show. And basically, you know, his nutshell message is, hey, folks, this is a big picture thing. This is a big picture thing. You cannot like some of the things that Paxton has done. You cannot like some of the things that Paxton has been accused of doing by other politicians. And some of those dislikes may be legit, maybe some of them aren't. But when you talk about electing a James Tallarico, who wants boys in the girls' locker room and says there are six genders and wants an open border. I mean, these people are mental cases. And nobody makes the point like Levin. He says, folks, you got to get over it. You got to get past this stuff. You got to think about it. Well, Donald Trump made me mad whenever he, okay, fill in the blank. Okay. But remember how critically important it was just 2.5 years ago to seal that border? And then now that it's sealed, we're like, well, Trump, you know, Trump's got to sit there. Well, he's done most of what he said he was going to do. Well, I wasn't for the deportations of illegals. Well, he said he was going to do it. And the American people, the majority of them, said, we want you to do it. And now that he's doing it, some people, well, I just can't support that anymore. Well, that's your problem then. You didn't know what you were voting for. You didn't pay attention. But as far as voting for the loons as some sort of a protest vote, makes absolutely no panhandle common sense at all. At all. Levin's take on it, coming up. And boy, did he ever bring it on the Sean Hannity show last night. Did you see that one? I know I'm not a TV watcher. I normally don't watch primetime TV at all, very rarely. But I was listening to the end of his radio show, and I heard that he was going to be on. And so my wife and I made a point to tune in. And boy, did he ever bring it. I mean, absolutely bring it, folks. The criticalness of this election. If you call yourself a conservative, and I know these terms mean different things to different people, I would say if you call yourself a common sense panhandle voter, panhandle citizen, and you know that open borders are a bad idea. Well, but we need good people from other countries to be able to get here in a reasonable fashion. That have those people that really have something to contribute. They provide work that American companies need. We need to refine that system. Okay, all right, let's have that conversation. Sure, absolutely. But open borders where anybody from anywhere at any time with any motive can just come right on into your house? Who does that? Nobody. With a half a pea brain. Nobody. And if you allow these by not voting or voting out of protest or whatever the goofy motives may be, allow that to happen. Who you hurting? Well, I showed them. Yeah, you showed your kids and your grandkids you don't give a damn is what you did. Wake up. I mean, come on, people. Embarrassing. Absolutely embarrassing. Yeah, I'm a county commissioner from Hansford County, Texas, and I'm voting for James Tallarico. Cuckoo! Cuckoo! Cuckoo! You see what's happening in France? America's going to become France if we don't wake up and see what's going. See what's going on. And here's what Levin had to say about it last night on the Sean Hannity show. Absolutely bringing it. Buckle up.
1: First of all, unfettered illegal immigration has resulted in, what, 100 Sharia courts in Great Britain, no-go zones in France. Yeah, there is a student protest, but there's a larger component. There, if people are moving in mass numbers and they don't want to assimilate in Western Europe, the predictable result is what we see in Great Britain and France, is it not?
2: Yeah, the predictable result is what we're seeing in our big cities, too. They're here. The gates are wide open. If Donald Trump hadn't won re-election as the 47th president of the United States, we would be France right now. Let's make no mistake about this. The fact of the matter is the Marxist-Islamist alliance that I've been talking about here for years, on radio for years, and written about it for years, it is here. It's not coming. It is here. This is what the Democrat Party wants to turn America into. Mr. and Mrs. America, I want you to look at France right now. The military has been undermined. They have a weak military. Their police force has been undermined. Undermanned. It's weak. Exactly what the Democrats are talking about, defunding the police and so forth and so on. Literally bringing migrants into the country who have no intention of assimilating. Quite the contrary, they seek to overthrow our society. And the Democrats are like the Marxists and the communists and the socialists in Europe. They are trashing our Constitution, which is the bulwark of our civil liberties. They're trashing our Declaration of Independence. They're using DEI. They're using everything they can to destroy this society. They want to destroy the Supreme Court. They want to destroy our checks and balances. They want a centralized power. They want one-party rule. That's what they want. And they think they're going to get it. The more Islamists they can wave into this country, the more Marxists they can wave into this country. And that kind of power is fleeting. And look at your screen. That's what it results in. That is the destruction of a civil society. You cannot have an America. You cannot have a democracy, period, if you don't have a civil society. When you're bringing people into this country of a completely different culture, a culture of violence, when you're bringing people into this country who are revolutionaries, some of them are intellectuals who secrete themselves into our universities, into our media, into the Democrat Party, this is what you get. We need to be promoting Americanism. We need to be promoting what the president has done. Close the borders. Now go through the individuals who are here under the Democrats and Biden. But this election is whether we want to be the United States of America or that, France. Whether we want to be the United States of America or Britain, which is collapsing. Two of the oldest democracies on the face of the earth are collapsing in front of our eyes. And it'll happen here because the Democrat Party attacks Americanism, it attacks capitalism,
3: It attacks real immigration laws. It is attacking anybody who stands up to this. We have almost 4,000 mosques in America. That was fast. We have hundreds and hundreds of other facilities of that sort in America. That was fast. It's the zoning boards, the planning boards, Democrat cities, Democrat states, now Texas, now Florida. It's strategic. How do we know that? Because CARE tells us what they're doing. Because the Muslim Brotherhood tells us what they're doing. They just don't think we're going to do anything about it. And the fact of the matter is they have partners in Bernie Sanders, in AOC, in many of the miscreants and reprobates who've won Democrat primaries and they want to bring into our Congress, for God's sakes. What do you think the framers of the Constitution would think if we have a Democrat party that is promoting individuals to go to our Congress who vote on our interest, yours and mine, whether they come from a district or another state? And what are they voting for? The destruction of our country. They're going to take an oath to uphold our Constitution, and their fingers are going to be crossed behind their backs because they have no intention of doing that. Their goal is to destroy it. This election is so crucial. It is so true. We got a little taste of this, didn't we, a few years ago? We got a taste of this under Biden when we saw the streets in New York and the streets in L.A. and some of the other streets. We got a taste of this. Of course, Mondami didn't return your call. He could care less what you think or anybody else thinks who he disagrees with. That's the truth. So this election is whether you truly believe in America, Americanism, constitutionalism, the rule of law, 250th anniversary, for God's sakes, right now. Or whether you are going to vote, either by not voting or voting for the wrong team, whether you're going to vote for tyranny, totalitarianism, and individuals who want to destroy the country. You know, I play tapes of imams on my radio show. Imams from Dearborn, Michigan, from Paterson, New Jersey, from other places in California, and so forth and so on. And they are telling us, and they are telling their worshipers to overthrow America, trashing our country, and so forth and so on. No country can survive this. No country can survive the importation of people into it that seek to feed off of it and then destroy it. And the Democrat Party thinks that it's going to get power by doing this, and in the end, whether it's Iran or France or Britain, they'll be swallowed up with the rest of us. We need to take a stand. And this election is the only way that we, the people, can take a stand and say no and hell no. We've had men and women who have died for this country from the beginning of the republic. We can't vote and make sure that we save this republic? That's what's at stake, and I'm done.
1: Well, one last thing. You look at what the DSA says, Mark, and then compare it to Western Europe. What do you see? They've neglected defense. Well, what is their stated goal? Defund the Department of War. Radical socialism, that's called the Green New Deal here in America. Climate extremism, they want no use of fossil fuels at all. Open borders, we saw that 4 years under Biden, Harris, Mayorkas. The exact same mistakes that Western Europe made. Don't expect a different result. 28 days, most important midterm in our life.
0: Mark Levin on with Sean Hannity on the Fox News Channel last night. And here's a point. You want to know who? I'll guarantee you agrees with every word that he just said. Ken Paxton. You want to know who, I'll guarantee you, disagrees with everything that Mark Levin just said? James Tallarico. Period. Guarantee it. We know it because of what they've said. And some panhandle people are going to vote for Tallarico because Paxton supports data centers? Wake up, people.
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6: So this year we've had quite a lot of heat and a lot of wind, and it has been dry. Not a lot of rainfall. We've had a little bit, but not nearly as much as last year. Last year we didn't get to see the really massive differences due to irrigation, and this year we're starting to see some big differences. The limited water is really starting to dry out. We're going to put these drought-tolerant hybrids to the test. Out at the water center, the agronomist that we've got looking after the crops, he actually said early on that, hey, wow, these are really short, until we started looking around the area and everything is short. So it's just a year that's been very hot and dry and windy, and the crops have set up, they're short of stature, but we'll see how that affects yield. You don't need to grow a tall crop to grow a high yielding crop. We are cutting part of those circles for silage, so we'll wait and see. Incidentally, the silage crop is actually put 2 ears on every plant. 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
5: To learn more, go to northplainsgcd.org.
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0: 98.3 KXDJ News Time is 8:30, bottom of the hour. Hello there. Good morning. Welcome in to the Wednesday program. According to our buddy Cale Steed at Press Pass Sports, there are 9 undefeated teams remaining in the Texas Panhandle and onto the South Plains following Week 6. 9 undefeated teams in Class 4A, Lubbock Cooper Liberty and Lubbock Estacado are both 6-0.
13: And Estacado coming to Perryton on Friday night. Randall had a bye week, so the Raiders enter league play at 5-0. Dimmitt fell to Littlefield 21-20, leaving Idaloo 6-0 as the lone remaining Class 3A team. In 2A, the Groover Greyhounds head into district action at 6-0, along with Olton, who's also 6-0. And at the Class 1A level, Boys Ranch had a bye to stay at 5-0. White Deer knocked off Cress to move to 6-0. And Hart hammered Plainview Classical, putting the Longhorns at 6-0. So there are your undefeateds still yet, as just about everybody in Texas kicking off these district seasons. Many district openers coming up this weekend. And Perryton, one of them,

0: and firmly expect will be broadcasting through our brand new Tideline codec system. If you were with us at the end of the game last week, right as the Perryton Rangers were on that winning drive, our codec that we've used, our broadband broadcast equipment that we've used for, I don't know, 15 years has been fantastic. If you've ever listened to sports here on KXDJ, you know how much clearer it is than what everybody else does, because this equipment is just superior. Same kind of equipment that you would hear in the major markets in the big cities. And so we've taken a lot of pride in that, and that thing has served us very well. And just locked up on us, froze up for a, still yet an unknown reason, because we tested it over the weekend and have still been testing it. But Bill Bob and I agreed, my wife and I and Bill Bob agreed that we weren't going to take a chance on it. And so we ordered a brand new unit, brand new, on Monday, and wondered about next day air out here where we are, and lo and behold, it arrived yesterday afternoon. Ordered it on Monday, came out of Indianapolis, Indiana, wasn't it, Bill? And lo and behold, they did get, you know, if you've ever tried to overnight anything out here, it's like overnight is available. So what's that mean? That means you can pay extra and get it in 4 days. Oh, okay. You know, we were kind of prepared for that. But they really took care of business, and they got it done. And so it is installed. I'm looking at it right down here. We have an appointment to get on the phone with some tech support this morning following the morning show at about 11, and have somebody walk us through some of the final setup. Of course, 15 years later, the new stuff is all the more digital. And I'm sure it's great, and I'm sure we'll really like it once we get it hooked up. But already I'm showing my old fart, and I'm going, what? Not one knob? You can't even turn up the volume on your headphones with a knob? It's got to be a digital display. Why? Because some pocket protector-wearing geek who's never board opped a ball game in his life decided we didn't need knobs anymore? Can I vent? Okay, I can't. Thank you. But we will get it figured out as we get on the phone with people that are a lot smarter than we. And look forward to having it on the air for you on Friday night, right here on 98.3 KXDJ. Do you feel better, Samples? Yes, I do. Thank you very much. Thank you. Thank you for allowing that. All right, moving right along, meteorologist Trent Hoffeditz joined us earlier this morning from the National Weather Service office in Amarillo. As our temperatures continue to rise here throughout the remainder of the week.
1: Yep, highs in the mid to upper 80s with, you know, maybe some local 90s in the area.
0: Going to be a little warmer to the south, or could here in coming days, as we approach the weekend anyway, could any among us see a 90 pop up?
1: Yeah, I can't rule that out, especially, you know, our warm areas, Canadian River Valley, you know, Guymon, and just kind of local areas across the east off to Caprock could potentially hit 90.
0: It's going to be kind of a broken record effect until then, isn't it? I noticed 88, 89 degrees right on through Saturday is kind of what they're showing. And then Sunday and Monday, about 90. And so going to kind of be stuck in it. Is this considered a high-pressure thing again?
1: Yeah, right now, until we get another low-pressure system that could potentially bring us rain next week, starting Monday night. But until then, there's not going to be much variability between temperatures. Winds are going to remain calm until about the weekend, and then we'll see the breeze could pick up across panhandles.
0: You mentioned changes coming next week. Is it too early to talk much about those? I know we've got this heat hanging on for another 6 days or so. But, boy, it does look like by about Tuesday, Wednesday next week, pretty dramatic cool down. Is that a sure thing?

0: kind of. I mean, it's looking at a low-pressure system that's going to help suppress the high temperatures that we're seeing. So we could have, you know, be more lower 90s or lower, I'm sorry, lower 80s as opposed to the upper 80s. Maybe, you know, if it, depending on how strong that system comes in, we could probably start seeing, you know, 70s again for the afternoon high.
1: I know that they kind of tend to jump the gun a little bit. We'll see about it. But the Weather Channel has us next Tuesday 63 for the high. And then they have low 70s, well, 60s and 70s all the remainder of that week. We'll see about that. But they also have us dropping down into the 40s. In the meantime, we continue this mid-upper 50s thing to about 60 for overnight lows. Very pleasant.
0: Yep. Well, like you said, kind of a broken record. It's just, you know, not much variability in the temperatures from today onward. It's just highs in the mid to upper 80s and lows in the mid to upper 50s and lower 60s. So.
1: Now, what will be the factors that we'll be watching as we approach the weekend and maybe hoping for a little bit of additional rain next week? What are going to be some of the things that are going to be needed? We do have the potential trigger, it looks like, with a low-pressure system and kind of the warmer and cooler air masses that have a chance to come together. How about the moisture picture and those other factors?
0: Well, we'll be watching for a system to develop over the West Coast and kind of come down the West Coast, down towards the southern tip of Nevada. And depending on where that position, it's going to help pull up some moisture from the Pacific. And we got two different disturbances out there right now. One, I believe, is Hurricane Rachel, and the other one's not even it's just a disturbance right now. It's not classified as a storm just yet, but it has a 90% of the next 7 days or so.
1: We shall see what that looks like in the next week, because as of right now, the Weather Channel has us down in the 50s, maybe 60, for a high on about Tuesday of next week, and overnight lows in the 40s. In the 40s. Whoa, hold on just a doggone minute. Let's not get too carried away. Well, we are within 2 weeks of the average first freeze, so it is coming. But in the meantime, it's going to hint of summertime over the next several days. Nothing crazy. But we'll be upper 80s to near 90 through the weekend, and then we'll see about the cooler stuff next week. Dry through at least Monday, and then maybe a chance of some showers coming in with the changes next week as well.
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1: 98.3 KXDJ News Time is 8:43. Welcome to the Wednesday program. It is October the 7th, and this half hour's KXDJ Did You Hear It segment. The one and only Bill O'Reilly has written another new book, this one titled Confronting America, What Has to Change? So I asked him, what has to change?
10: Societal attitude has to change that we're not here for our own selfish reasons, that we're here to A, help our fellow man, and B, to be loyal to our country. And hating the president or all of that, that's all destructive. You can criticize, of course. That strengthens America. But to get into this ideological hatred camp where most of the media now exists, that's insane. Where they, not only do they dissent, they hate. They hate. And so you're in that zone, you got to get out of that zone. And the media has a lot of power, and they're misusing the power right now. That's why my operation in OSPIN News and BillO'Reilly.com is so successful, because people don't trust what they're watching on the corporate media anymore. And they shouldn't trust it. It's dishonest. But we're not. And I think I've proven that over 50 years.
1: How about immigration policy in this country, what it's become, and how concerned about it are you, as an example, and under the umbrella here of what has to change, the Islamic extremist immigration into this country? You got clerics that are preaching in these mosques. I've heard a number of them. Mark Levin plays them all the time. It's a passionate subject for him. But this stuff's out there. People can search it, and if a data center somewhere will bring up the audio. I mean, you got these clerics that are teaching not assimilate, not great to exercise our faith in this free country, but we hate America, and we want to overtake America. That's their objective, evidently. And you say?
10: Yeah. It's protective speech. It's not nearly as bad here. I have an upcoming special on News Nation about how England has been racked and just battered by the Islamic immigration. It's not going to be as bad here because of geography. We're too far away from the Muslim centers. And Trump has done a good job in the overturning the insane Biden open border policy. So that seems to be at least mostly under control. So I don't fear a rise of Islamic power in America, because most Americans aren't interested in that. Whereas in England, UK, and most other European countries, there are so many Muslims there. You know, in our country, I think it's less than 1% mm-hmm. of the population's Muslim.
1: Mm-hmm.
10: But you got the Al-Saeeds of the world, you got these people, they're there. But I don't think that they're going to gather power anytime soon.
1: The one and only Bill O'Reilly, former, of course, number one rated, top rated for a long time, Fox News host, and now the author of 20 number one New York Times bestsellers, and the new one is out now. Available at BillO'Reilly.com and elsewhere, Confronting America, What Has to Change, by Bill O'Reilly. In our education-focused segment today, Texas Governor Greg Abbott is proposing eliminating property taxes. Well, obviously, many property owners would love the idea. While your local taxing entities are growing in concern about their ability to generate the revenue that it takes to provide the services expected by their constituents, Stratford Superintendent Dr. Paul Utley believes local control is the best path forward.
11: Well, you hit the nail on the head. We had a week.
1: And that would be the wrong audio file. I'm sorry, I loaded the wrong one. Let me get it here for you. There was a, and by the way, just while I'm scrolling here, the kind of the platform for Mr. Utley is that he was part of, as was Perryton Superintendent of Schools Greg Brown, part of a teleconference recently. And it was with the governor's office. And he was pleased with the opportunity to at least be heard.
12: Absolutely. And what happened was Representative Fairley was up and did some town hall meetings here, I think right about the time school started. She was mentioning that she's putting different entities in touch with the governor's office. And I said, I think the superintendents in this area would love to get on a call with the governor. So thanks to Representative Fairley for listening to that and really putting that, her office putting that together. We had a call, the area superintendents in Representative Fairley's district had a call with the governor's team where they went over the Governor Abbott's five-point bullet plan. And I really do appreciate the governor's team doing that. I was actually shocked, Chris, and I probably shouldn't be this transparent, but I am. I figured it was going to be just a presentation where we heard it. The governor's team welcomed our interaction, and it was a dialogue. There was back and forth of the good and the bad, the ugly. So really, truly appreciate the governor's team for the way that they went about handling that meeting and allowing the input, and truly appreciate Representative Fairley and her team for putting that together. Now, to the points, there's five different points. I'll throw a few of them out there just to tell you what I'm concerned about.
1: Mm-hmm.
12: The first, I think, I hate to quote somebody because he's a good friend of mine, but I'm going to in this case, your superintendent over there, Greg Brown,
1: mm-hmm.
12: I think spoke very eloquently about the two-thirds voter approval for tax increases. He said it much better than me, so he would be a resource to reach out to as well, and he'll probably call me and thank me for throwing his name out there. Here's my concern, and again, I told the governor's team I do not mean this disrespectful in any manner, but they want to, for tax increases, which would be for bonds, right, on the INS side, for schools, the governor is concerned that it's too easy for local governments to impose higher taxes on Texans without their approval. That is directly off the sheet. I'm not spitballing that. That's directly off the document. And so the idea is that a bond would have to pass by 66%, right? And I respectfully ask the question of how can you raise the bar to 66% if you're going to take office on 51%?
1: Right? Mm-hmm.
12: They said they've heard that concern. They said it's different, though, because this requires people to give up their hard-earned cash through taxes. I really have a concern about raising the bar that high. The governor's team is concerned that bonds are passing across the state with low voter turnout. I don't know how you fix that, but this is a very simplistic view of it. I think if people are against something, they're going to come out and vote. That's the Democratic way. So I just, and going back to Mr. Brown's point, we have aging facilities across the state. And one of the issues that has really attracted people to the great state of Texas is our workforce. Well, public schools are the ones creating that workforce, and we have to have facilities that meet the needs of today's learners. And if we're not able to pass bonds because of a 66% threshold, then it's going to be really, really hard to continue to educate today's students in buildings that were built 60, 70 years ago. I'll give you my experience when I was in Vega. We passed a bond, I think my second year there as superintendent, and we passed it at 66%. And at that time, the folks I talked to in and outside of education said, that's a mandate, right? Like 66% is an unbelievably high passing rate. Like your community supports that. Now, just 10 years later, we're making it a, you have to hit what used to be considered a mandate.
1: That is Stratford Superintendent of Schools, Dr. Paul Utley.
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15: 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Hopefully we've got enough, but it really depends a lot on how things finish out and do we have enough water. 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It's just developed so quickly that it has just been a very short crop. 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
1: We will get to the beef roundup just after the top of the hour news. Meanwhile, welcome to Wednesday, October 7th, with this Texas headline update courtesy of the Texas Flyover. I'm Chris Samples, 98.3 KXDJ News. President Trump has approved a U.S. Army firing squad execution for Nidal Hassan, the former Army major who killed 13 people in 2009 shooting at Fort Hood. This announced by the Pentagon on Monday evening. Hassan, an Army psychiatrist, walked into a soldier readiness center on November 5, 2009, shouted Allah Akbar, and opened fire with a laser-sighted handgun before a civilian police sergeant shot him. A 2013 court-martial sentenced him to death. Hassan admitted at the trial that he was the gunman, saying he fired to protect Islamic insurgents from U.S. forces. Secretary of War Pete Hegseth recommended the firing squad, and the Army Secretary will set the time and the place. President Trump headlining a campaign rally for Attorney General Ken Paxton in San Antonio today. Paxton's campaign says it raised $18 million in the third quarter, though he's trailed Democrat James Tallarico in most polls. Anti-Trump protesters plan to line Houston Street outside the Coliseum this morning. Governor Abbott will not be there. His campaign cited scheduling conflicts. Abbott told a Houston roundtable that Trump, quote, creates excitement among the base and turns people out. In Harris County, all 75,000 late voter registration records from a state system error have been processed, the county voter registrar said Monday. Staff double-checked 11,000 of them to verify precinct placement. Early voting in Texas begins on October the 19th. Off the Gulf Coast, Tropical Depression 9 formed on Tuesday in the Western Bay, and it should strengthen into a tropical storm before tracking east of Texas towards the northern Gulf Coast this week. Forecasters posted a coastal flood advisory for the barrier islands. Fire tore through a balloon pop game stand on the State Fair Midway at 7 a.m. on Tuesday morning before the gates open. Dallas Fire Rescue crews knocked it down and doused hot spots, smoldering in stuffed animal prices. No one was hurt. Two 16-year-olds are in custody in San Antonio, accused of threatening a student with a realistic airsoft gun at Piper High School on Tuesday. Deputies found the gun, alcohol, and a knife in a car on campus. The lockdown was lifted just after noon. In Van Zandt County, Texas, DPS sergeants and agents searched 13 Scorpion smoke shop locations on September 22nd, arresting 9 people and seizing nearly $5 million in cash and assets. The haul also included 23 vehicles, over 33,000 grams of suspected illegal mushrooms to boot. And Governor Abbott has ordered U.S. and Texas flags at state buildings lowered to half staff today, marking the 3-year anniversary since Hamas terrorists killed more than 1,200 people in Israel. Flags returned to full staff at sunset. 98.3 KXDJ News Time is 8:59.
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18: Breaking news this hour from Town Hall. I'm Dutch Thomason. Israel has been marking the 3rd anniversary of the Hamas terror attack that left more than 1,200 people dead. The BBC's Jolan Nell is at the site of the attack, where a music festival was underway when the terrorists swept in.
19: Hamas-led forces, Nakba forces, came here. It's now understood from Israeli military investigations that they didn't know that this party was happening. They were actually heading to another Israeli town nearby. But then, of course, when they came across people here, they were so vulnerable. They were out in the open. People had run into bomb shelters because of the rockets that were initially fired from Gaza. Many people were killed in those, and also when they were hiding around us here in the trees.
18: President Trump blames mass migration for violent unrest in France, quoting Mr. Trump's Truth Social post. This is about Islam wanting to take over a once great country. The president says he has a call scheduled with Vladimir Putin. Stems from reports of a case of deadly pneumonic plague in Russia.
20: I have a call scheduled. Yep, very soon.
21: Speaking to reporters outside of the White House Tuesday, Trump said he hopes to provide an update soon about the situation.
20: So far, we're in very deep discussions. We'll be able to report about it
0: Probably tomorrow.
21: He says he's being briefed by intelligence. Russian officials said at first a 28-year-old woman working at an anti-plague research institute died from an unspecified form of the disease, then later said the woman had died from pneumonia. Secretary of State Marco Rubio has called on Russia to be more transparent about the incident. In Washington, I'm Scott Carr.
18: Minister Trump pays a visit to Texas today with the midterm elections less than a month away. Stocks sharply lower this hour on Wall Street. The Dow is down about 509 points for a loss of 1%. The S&P off 182. Townhall.com.
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18: He was a legend. Former L.A. Dodgers general manager Fred Clair has passed.
23: Clair died Monday on his 91st birthday. Clair started as a sports writer, then began working for the Dodgers Public Relations Department. He became general manager in 1987 and built the 1988 World Championship team. He signed key veteran players like Kirk Gibson, who hit a legendary walk-off home run in Game 1 of that year's World Series. Clair was GM for 11 years, also credited with coining the term Dodger Blue. Clair is survived by his wife and three children. I'm Daniel Martindale.
18: An actress from the golden age of Hollywood has died. Eva Marie Saint won an Oscar for Best Supporting Actress for the classic On the Waterfront with Marlon Brando. She also starred in the Hitchcock film North by Northwest and with Paul Newman in Exodus. Her publicist says Eva Marie Saint died on Tuesday at her home in Los Angeles, and she was 102 years old. News and analysis at townhall.com. Change is on the menu at American Airlines.
24: A pilot program will allow travelers to reserve food to purchase before they board. American Airlines restarting coach food pre-orders called Reserve Buy on Board starting October 13th with a test on Dallas-Fort Worth to Los Angeles flights from October 20th, then expanding to more routes over the coming months. The customer's order is prepared and boarded specifically under the customer's flight. When customers receive their items on board, their payment is processed automatically. John Scott reporting.
18: A bill proposed by Democrat Senator Cory Booker would block the Navy from removing the name of a black World War II hero from an aircraft carrier and renaming it for President Trump. The carrier under construction set to be named after Doris Miller. She was a Pearl Harbor worker in 1941 who dragged wounded sailors to safety following the Japanese attack. More on these stories at townhall.com.
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6: Ben Weinheimer with us today, Chief Executive Officer and President of Texas Cattle Feeders Association. Wanted to get the latest from what you're hearing out in the countryside of your feedlot operators in regards to Mexican feeder cattle coming across the border into the U.S. A couple of ports are now open. What are you hearing?
27: Well, overall, we've been very pleased with the progress that's been made thus far to work through the staged reopening of the border ports. Having Douglas opened up now for several weeks. And in addition to that, Santa Teresa coming online, it's going to take still both of those ports a few weeks to kind of find a rhythm and work through the logistics of bringing those cattle up like they have historically, making sure that they're fully subjected to all of the animal health inspection and treatment protocols, including those that are being specifically implemented to prevent a new world screwworm from moving into the U.S. on those cattle. We'll see those numbers continue to increase as all of the various port personnel, the cattlemen's unions that are down there and provide some of the staffing, as well as Mexico's Senaseca veterinarians and employees, which is the group in Mexico equivalent to the USDA APHIS personnel. And then, as I just mentioned, those would be the third element in that process are these USDA APHIS employees and the veterinarians and animal health health technicians that really are hands-on throughout that entire process to make sure that all of the due diligence is being done relative to cattle inspections, treatments, documentation, animal identification that are stipulated as part of this resumption of trade with Mexico.
6: TCFA's Ben Weinheimer. That's your Beef Buzz. I'm Ron Hayes.
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1: Well, good morning, Panhandles. Welcome in to the final hour of the program here on the Information Leader, 98.3 KXDJ. It is 12 after the hour. Cammy, I apologize. I forgot to mention trivia. Let's go ahead and use this one from the Texas flyover for today, if you would please. And the phone number is 648-2650, 648-2650. Remember, you are eligible to win if you've not been a winner in the last 30 days. And if you are our winner, always some great prizes we've got for you. A great-looking KXDJ t-shirt, courtesy of the Sport Zone in Spearman. A free breakfast, lunch, or dinner down at the Lobo Restaurant at Lake Fryer. A free breakfast out at Brian's Corner Kitchen. And a free breakfast or lunch buffet at Perryton Smokehouse. All of that yours if you are the right caller with the right answer at 648-2650. And here is your trivia challenge question, courtesy of the Texas Flyover. What Texan was a staff member of President Reagan's National Security Council and hosted a long-running program on Fox News? What Texan was a staff member of Reagan's National Security Council and hosted a long-running program with Fox News? 648-2650. First correct caller wins right now. And as you do that, and Cammy takes those calls, a quick promo coming up on the show. I heard another story here recently, and I think we had talked about it at one point, but it's been quite some time, and then it got my attention here recently when I think the Texas Farm Bureau Network had another story about how the bee population, you know, bees, the bee population is continuing to take a nosedive. You say, well, why would we even care? Well, they say that crops and so many other things that grow rely on bees for pollination. Dr. Randy Skaggs has raised bees for a long time, and he'll join us. What's going on with the bees, and why should we care? And is there anything that can be done about it? He'll join us on the program coming up to answer some questions. And also, we got a heads up earlier this week from a lady in the audience that is in public ed, and she is a loyal listener to the show. And she also, being in education, is a bus driver. And she's telling me that it's crazy how many people aren't paying attention to the school bus laws. And I was a little bit surprised by that. I mean, because, I mean, you come up on a school bus and the lights are flashing red, whether, you know, they're coming or going, whichever way, and that stop sign pops out there, well, you know, to stop, right? Well, evidently there are many people. She said, oh my gosh. I said, really? And she said, oh my gosh. And, of course, they're concerned for the safety of the kids. And not only that, it can be a costly ticket. But Dent Felix, the transportation director for Perryton ISD, will join us in the final segment later in the hour And we'll find out what's going on and why they are concerned about it and why it would be a relevant thing wherever you live, whether in town or out or some of both, whatever the case may be. Those are coming up. But first, Texas Attorney General Ken Paxton was on, who is running for U.S. Senate out of Texas. We talked about this yesterday again when we got word that a county commissioner from Hansford County was posting on his Facebook page that he was going to vote for James Tallarico, the Democrat who believes in transgenders and open borders and boys in your daughter's locker room. And you just go, what? What? I mean, even if you don't like Paxton, what? Well, that is certainly Mark Levin's point. And the great one, Mark Levin, on his nationally syndicated radio program yesterday, had Attorney General Ken Paxton, candidate for U.S. Senate. Here it is.
10: Great Attorney General of Texas, actually. Ken Paxton, how are you, sir?
11: I'm doing good. Just spending my day traveling East Texas, talking to the voters, making sure they understand who I'm running against.
10: And what's your sense of that? Are they getting that understanding? Are they motivated to come out? I don't worry about polls. I'm just curious what you think.
11: Yeah, I mean, I think, you know, typically in a midterm election, you do have motivation problems with the party that's in power. It's just normal. But our message is not just me, but all of our statewide candidates are around the state saying, hey, this is a serious election. We have the numbers in Texas. We have a lot more Republicans than there are Democrats. But if, you know, 80% of the Democrats show up, but only 45% of the Republicans, you can't win. So that's my message. We need you to get out and vote and tell every single one of your friends and family members that they need to get out and vote.
10: We're all over Texas here. We talk about this every single night. Get out the vote. And it seems to me this is one of those elections where people should be, I mean, falling over their furniture, you know, to get outside and get to the precinct and so forth. When does voting start in Texas? I'm curious.
11: So it starts in a little less than 2 weeks, October 19th. It runs for about 12 days to the next Friday after, like almost 2 weeks. And then, of course, the election is 4 weeks exactly from today. So, you know, you're right. People should be terrified and very motivated if they care about freedom, if they want a constitutional conservative as opposed to a Marxist. I mean, we're not talking about a slight variation here. We're talking about, as far as the East is from the West, my views versus his views.
10: That's so true. And he is as crazy as they get, isn't he, Mr. Attorney General? I mean, he's trying to temper it. He's trying to rewrite his history. He's trying to cover up what he has said, but he has said some of the most outrageous, if not disgusting, things, hasn't he?
11: It's pretty incredible, but you're right. He knows that if he talks about his record and what he's believed over the last 10 years, that there is no way he would win. I mean, this is a guy that said capitalism is oppressive. It needs to be dismantled. He's the guy that said that that tried to pass a bill that would have gotten rid of the oil and gas industry in Texas. This is a guy that voted for a state income tax and said that prisons needed to be obsolete and then put his own personal money into defunding the police in Austin. So, you know, unfortunately, a lot of money's come in from California, New York, and Chicago. His money's not mostly from Texas. It's mostly from other states who are trying to elect their third senator. So we need everybody to go to KenPaxton.com. Donate, volunteer, help us. We need your help.
10: Mm-hmm. Now, if people want to help, where do they go?
11: KenPaxton.com. They can donate, they can volunteer, they can help us. That's the place to go.
10: How's it looking there? I mean, are you getting any help from John Thune and those folks?
11: Yeah, they came in about 3 weeks ago, really big, believe it or not. They've been good. Really helpful in the last month. So I really appreciate their help, appreciate the support. Most of the Republican senators I've talked to, or all the Republican senators I've talked to, have been very supportive. They volunteered to come here. I'll tell you who's been really outstanding is Ted Cruz. That guy has spent a lot of time helping me. He's raised money for me. He's traveled with me. He's helped me raise money, and he's helped encourage other Republican senators to help and contribute. So I give Ted Cruz a lot of credit for being there and helping with this election.
10: Well, he's about as solid as they get as a constitutional conservative. And all of us, we constitutional conservatives, we understand that they are going to dismantle, they are going to destroy the constitutional construct. And I'm sure that's one of the things that motivates the hell out of you to stop it.
11: It is absolutely. Look, I spent my whole career defending the Constitution, fighting the Obama administration, fighting the Biden administration over exactly that. You know, an out of control executive branch that is ignoring their constitutional role. And so between the two of them, I sued them 134 times. And so, yes, the Constitution is what drove me to do this job. And it's the same thing driving me now. And they are on the other end of this. They would love to dismantle the Constitution and have this as a socialist, Marxist country.
10: Mm-hmm. I mean, all conservatives should get behind you. As far as I'm concerned, I've endorsed you. All conservatives should get behind you. You are a rock-solid conservative. This is one of the reasons they hate you in the media. Personal things aside, they would attack you no matter what, wouldn't they?
11: Oh, there's no doubt about it. That's the reason they try to use personal things, and they try to use lawfare against me and put me through 15 different legal battles. It cost me about $16 million in legal fees to try to fight off. Yeah, it was like about $150,000 a month for every month I was in office. And it started immediately. And this is, before I got into office, had never been in trouble in my life. Not even a speeding ticket, no trouble in school. I go to become the attorney general, and suddenly I've got 15 different legal actions going after me over a 11-year period. That seems a little strange, but that's how they operate. And, of course, none of them were successful. But if you don't fight them, and if you don't figure out a way to fund it, they are successful in taking people out.
10: Come election night, should you win, and I pray you do, you will have defeated all the elements of the left, whether they're in the media, the Democrat Party, their billionaires, and so forth and so on. And so this is all on the line, pushing back, demonstrating to them that they can't just come into a state and buy a Senate seat, and demonstrating to them that conservatives are going to vote for conservatives when the Constitution's on the line. I mean, that's all really, really big, isn't it? Now, you've spent a lot of your career as attorney general litigating, your office going to court and so forth. What do you think of their plans for the Supreme Court to add four seats, to pack it and turn it into a Democrat Politburo?
11: Look, I hate it. There's a reason. I mean, the founders were pretty wise about how they set our government up. This is all about it. This is a political play. It's a power play to get control of the court. It's not the way it should be done. It's a horrifically bad idea, just like all the other ideas that the left proposes. But think about this guy, James Tallarico. He said that Mondani is the template for all future American politicians. That's a guy running in Texas. He's not talking about that now. He's not talking about any of his views. Matter of fact, if you look at what's going on, he doesn't talk about his record at all. He doesn't talk about my record at all because he can't win with that. So he has this rhetoric, and then he makes up stories. He exaggerates stories. He doesn't talk about the issues. He completely avoids the issues. And, of course, we know that the left-wing media is aiding and abetting that cause, and they don't ever ask him hard questions or ask, why did you change your opinion on every single one of your views?
10: It's a big state. You got a lot of big media markets there. You got to raise a lot of money because he gets a lot of free press attacking you. I want the American people to know there are a very large number of city left-wing newspapers in Texas. You wouldn't think so, but they are. Even the time I spent in Dallas, and I worked briefly for Texas Instruments, the Dallas newspaper there used to be okay. Now it's not. The Houston paper, the Austin paper, I can go right down the list. So it's important to raise the funds you need because you have to pay for more media than Tallarico does. Isn't that correct?
11: You've got it. You've nailed it. We have very, if any, I mean, there are not very many conservative papers. The Dallas Express being one of them, one of the conservative papers. But all the ones you mentioned, all the major cities are super liberal. I mean, they're as liberal as the New York Times. Sometimes they compete to be more liberal than the New York Times. It's hard to believe that the Dallas Morning News has become so bad. But that is the reality. I have all these accomplishments that have occurred over the last 12 years. They don't want to cover those. And my opponent, who's been in the Texas House for 8 years, literally has no accomplishments. And yet he's a legitimate contender because the media doesn't challenge him when he changes his views or he gets caught lying about his positions, they just let him go. And so you're right. We have to pay for it. They get it for free.
10: And I do want the people of Texas and around the country to know, whether it's the governor, the lieutenant governor, your race and so forth, according to the polls, they're very, very close. Now, I don't know if the polls are accurate, but we ought to fight like we certainly believe they're very, very close. Any final words about where people can help you?
11: KenPaxton.com. Get out and vote. We need your help.
10: You need us up. God bless you, my friend. We're all behind you. We'll be right back.
1: So there you go. Texas Attorney General and candidate for U.S. Senate out of Texas, Ken Paxton, on the Mark Levin syndicated radio program just yesterday. And Mr. Paxton mentions another one. You can add that to the list of the kooky things that James Tallarico, the Democrat, has stood for. And one of those is, he said, Mondani, the socialist Marxist mayor of New York City, with his government-owned grocery stores and, you know, on and on, he should become the model for mayorship around the country. That's James. That's another one. Add that to the list in there with their six genders and et cetera, of the things that James Tallarico has said. And so you got Mark Levin, you got Ted Cruz, you got President Trump, and many other staunch conservatives that are supporting Ken Paxton for U.S. Senate out of Texas. But you've got a county commissioner in Hansford County that says, no, he's going to vote for James Tallarico. Well, of those that I just mentioned, who do you trust is being more in the know about what's really going on here? Welcome to Common Sense Radio.
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15: The pasture mealybug is spreading, but work continues to fight it. I'm Terry Martin with Texas Ag News and Views on the Texas Farm Bureau Radio Network. The pasture mealybug was discovered in Texas around a year ago, but it's been spreading rapidly across the state as well as into neighboring states. Dr. David Kearns with Texas A&M AgriLife says they've been working nonstop to find ways to control it.
16: Looked at a lot of different non-labeled insecticides. The Centric, which is thymethoxam, in every trial we conducted, always rose to the top. And he's either best or tied with the best. It's not cheap, but it's not overly expensive. Usually, like, an application might cost you $13 to $16 an acre.
15: But Kern says the bugs are so hard to detect before you see damage.
16: If you take a penny and it has like 2,000 written on the penny, I can fit two of the nymphs inside the zero of that penny. You're not going to see that. They're almost invisible. And they're so cryptic, right? They're down in the thatch. They're down in the soil. Got under cow patties. For every one you see, there's potentially thousands there that you do not see.
17: No.
16: And a lot of people aren't used to looking for them, right? And it's too late by the time they detect it.
15: Kern says one way to deal with them is to cut and bale that field as soon as you see any damage. That takes away their habitat. Then treat the field as soon as the grass starts to grow back. Two bonding companies lost their battle against Hanson Mueller in the company's Chapter 11 bankruptcy case. Those companies were seeking nearly $8 million, but a Nebraska bankruptcy court ruled they have no rights to the money. Hanson Mueller filed for bankruptcy nearly a year ago. Several Texas farmers had contracts with the company and did not receive payment for grain they delivered. Cattle prices aren't at the record levels they were a few months ago, but we should still see high prices for quite some time to come. That's the opinion of Texas A&M Livestock Marketing Specialist David Anderson.
19: I think we have plenty of reason to continue to expect some pretty good cattle prices. For one, we're not expanding our herds, and so we're not growing domestic production to add more beef that would then push down prices. We're also not adding more cattle to go into feedlots, to go through packing plants that would result in lower cattle prices as well. So, you know, that right there is some reason for better prices. I think we might have some questions on demand, but so far beef demand has been very good. And so that certainly works in our favor for higher prices. And you know, typically when we really start expanding herds, it's because we're not selling heifers. And so once we don't sell heifers because we're keeping them on the ranch, there's fewer animals, less production, and higher prices.
15: Texas A&M's David Anderson. I'm Kerry Martin on the Texas Farm Bureau Radio Network.
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11: Well, good morning, Panhandles. It is 934, 98.3 KXDJ. Coming up on the program, a local school district transportation director who says evidently a growing number of people, or maybe it's always been that way. I have a hard time imagining that there are that many people that don't know to stop for a school bus when the lights are flashing and, you know, the red stop sign's out. That seems to be kind of common sense, but I talked to Beth Boxwell here the other day. She's a local teacher and a bus driver, and said she'd really like to get some info out about it, because she said it's just amazing about how many people just kind of disregard them. Well, of course, the primary concern is that the safety of the kids is at stake. And we'll have more on that coming up. And just a reminder about, you know, how the law sees it. It can be quite costly as well. Well, I heard another story recently about the bees. I know we've talked about this in the past, but it's been quite some time, and I had kind of forgotten about it. And I heard another story on the Texas Farm Bureau Radio Network about the bee populations. Not only in Texas, but I think around the country as well, that have really been hurting. And you might think, well, why in the world should we care? I don't even like them. If you've ever been stung by a bee, I don't like it. But actually, when it comes to pollination of everything from whatever's in your backyard and your flower garden to certainly most importantly the crops, evidently, they can be critically important. Let's get the latest. Perryton's Dr. Randy Skaggs of the Animal Clinic has raised bees personally as a hobby for a number of years and joins us with an update this morning. Hey, Doc. Good morning. Hey. Welcome back.
12: Hey, Chris. How you doing?
11: I'm doing well. Doing well. Thanks for the time, Randy.
12: Well, you're absolutely right. You know, the agribusiness relies on bees. There's about $16 billion in the U.S. economy that is provided by just bees alone. You know, they are critical for, getting 130 crops to bear fruit, you know, and they bring that pollen from plant to plant, and, you know, avocados, almonds, cherries, apples, berries. About a third of the food we eat results from bees, so they're really, really critical.
11: The Panhandle crops as well?
12: Yes, man, those dudes, you know, they're busy all over, everywhere. You hear busy as a bee, and that's certainly the truth. It's bees are just an amazing insect in that they have everything so fine.

0: team that, you know, once it gets going, they do really, really well. But we've had some problems over the past few years with some, you know, the drought and the weather problems. We've also had some little viral infections and parasite infections that we've seen in those bees. And that's just like in the human world. You know, you get those infections that kind of come through and you get survival of the fittest. And then so the next generation's a little stronger. But during that time of, you know, the epidemic, when those things are happening, it really cuts down your supply and your ability to, you know, do what they need to do with low numbers. I think we're on the way back up after we've kind of done that, you know, it just let the herd health mentality kind of take over and is, you know, kind of rebounding a little bit.
1: And so that kind of answers the question, why should we care? We might not even know it, but so many of the things that are grown, including the things that are on our dinner table, are pollinated by the bee populations.
0: They are, and you know that is amazing. Is done amazingly. The bees are like a major city with you know certain groups that do certain things, or they're tasked with doing a specific item, and they do it very, very well. And that has grown through the years of becoming even better. You know, we get some of our crops these days have kind of adapted to where they have some nicotine and caffeine sort of stuff in their pollen, so that they attract bees that way. The plants are typically have a positive charge on them, and the bees have a negative charge, so that pollen just jumps over to them. So the science behind it is crazy, you know, the way it works, and it's just like magic to us, but it's just so crazy when you go to look at the, you know, the how difficult that process would be trying to create ourselves, you know.
1: Wow, that is amazing. Speaks again of a master creator, in my opinion, huh? That is amazing.
0: It does. And, you know, bees, all the females do the work in the beehive. The males have one job, and that's to try to mate with the queen. Mm-hmm. That happens once a year. She leaves the hive and flies up in the air, and she mates with the males who then die immediately. And then she comes back to the hive, and she has a group of bees that just take care of her and feed her special food and kind of make her to where she can do everything she needs to do to lay the eggs she needs.
1: Interesting.
0: They're really crazy. The coolest thing is, you know, they have a smell that's 50 times more powerful than dogs. And the way dogs are, you know, they're a lot more powerful than us. So if you equate that, it's about 5 million times our smelling ability. So they can smell and, you know, sense the smell of different plants and things from miles and miles away. And they can fly 20 miles, you know, to get to what they need to and get back. They come back to the hive, and if they have these scout bees that go out and find where these plants are, they'll come back and do a little dance and tell them exactly where those plants are. And then the bees go out and collect that pollen. And, you know, and they come back. And if you have two or three hives together, like I did at my house, they start flying back. Well, then you get the stronger hives have groups of bees on the front that really do an exciting dance and can attract the bees to come into their hive. So they kind of steal some of the pollen from neighboring hives. If you're not careful, you know, they'll starve one out. But, you know, it's just amazing the way that they do it. You know, they communicate kind of like we did in high school, Chris, by smelling pheromones and dancing. That's kind of the way we try to communicate in high school.
1: Yeah.
0: But it didn't work for me, but it works pretty well for the bees out there.
1: Yeah, it didn't work for me either. And boy, the species crossover topic there is kind of interesting. Who would have guessed it? The men pretty much have one thing and one thing on their mind all the time. that's trying to get some of the queen.
0: And quite a competition, you know. There's 100 of us going for one spot, you know.
1: So with all these impacts, the weather and the other factors that have been really hurting the populations, have you noticed it as well, just as a recreational someone who likes to raise some bees?
0: Yeah, I did initially. And, you know, this is a really difficult place to raise bees anyway. We have such harsh conditions, and the real harsh winter a couple winters ago just wiped, you know, half of my populations out. And then it's kind of hard to really appreciate the viral infections and the different things that they can get. I didn't feel like I had a whole lot of that in my my hives. I just felt like it was mainly just environmental stuff up here. But, you know, it's affected everybody and everywhere, one thing or another, and that's what made it so frustrating, is because it wasn't just a mite infection. It wasn't just a bacterial or fungal infection, or heat or whatever. So it was several things we had to try to correct at once.
1: Mm-hmm. So do you try to grow other things? I know you live out in the country a ways. Do you try to grow other things? And if so, do you notice better pollination and the things that you try to grow around your house having bees?
0: Well, I've planted some stuff to try to do that, but my bees go after the clover in around everywhere out there, you know, mm-hmm. just south of town. And it gives that honey several beehive, John Daniel, several beehive guys around have that same thing. They go and they find kind of what they want, the best pollen for them, and so that flavor that honey takes on that flavor. Mm-hmm. So mine are mainly the clover, you know, in the ditches that they prefer. I try to plant some flowers around the house and things like that, but they may or may not go to them. It's kind of hard to evaluate, but
1: yeah. Well, I asked because I had another Puritan gentleman who likes to raise some bees tell me that in the past he's had neighbors tell him, man, I love that you've got those bees. My garden did a lot better.
0: Yeah, certainly. And we've got a lot of folks here that, you know, have backyard hives, and that uh-huh. helps everybody around them.
1: Yeah.
0: And, you know, you've seen them as well as I have, these big trucks that come up and down Highway 83 with big, huge boxes of hives on the back that they're carrying all around the country to put out in fields that are need pollinated, you know, and just
1: uh-huh.
0: set them out there, and the bees do their work. Then they come back and collect them and can sell the honey and take them out to another place, and here they go again.
1: Yeah, interesting.
0: You know?
1: Interesting.
0: So,
1: but the scenario is getting better.
0: I feel like it is. Now, it's kind of hard to put numbers on all of these things because there's so many hives and so many different, it's not just all commercial or all, you know, hobby hives.
1: Mm-hmm.
0: But
1: mm-hmm.
0: my gut feeling is I just really haven't heard or been hearing the negativeness that we heard there for a while. So I hope that's a very good sign. And usually it is, you know, it's kind of like COVID in the human world. It goes through and then, you know, it gets what it gets. And unfortunately those pass away, but the ones that live through it are strong. And, you know, their immunity kicks in. So,
1: mm-hmm. Yeah, interesting.
0: And it happens ever so often.
1: For sure. Dr. Randy Skaggs of the Animal Clinic. Interesting. Thanks for the insight, Doc. We appreciate
0: it. You bet. Anytime.
1: Thanks. Mm-hmm. Good to talk to you.
2: Time for the latest agricultural news. I'm Casey Shepard. Back in just a moment.
3: Are you looking for land for farming, grazing, hunting, fishing, or camping? Well, each October, State School land is leased for agricultural farming and grazing, as well as outdoor sports and recreational use. We begin on Monday, October 5th in Boise City at 9 a.m. for leases in Cimarron County. That afternoon at 2 o'clock in Guymon, Beaver and Texas County parcels will be auctioned. Tuesday, October 6th at 10 a.m., the Woodward County Fairgrounds, Ellis Harper Major, and Woodward County will be auctioned. And on Wednesday, October 7th, 10 a.m., auctions for Alfalfa, Blaine, Garfield, Grant K., and Kingfisher counties will be held in Enid. For more details, visit our website at www.clo.ok.gov and follow the prompts for the 2026 annual lease auction information or call 1-888-35-LANDS for all auction locations and times. Maps and detailed lease information also available as well.
2: Well, farmer sentiment took a sharp step backwards in September as high input costs continue to squeeze operations across the country. This Purdue CME Ag Economy Barometer dropped 12 points last month, landing at 123. Biggest hit came from farmers' views on where things stand right now. The index of current conditions that tumbled 18 points, while expectations for the future slid 9. When looking ahead to the next 12 months, more producers now expect their operations to be worse off financially rather than better. The culprit behind that pessimism won't surprise anybody working the land. A record 52% of respondents pointed to higher input cost as their number one concern, with well over half saying those high expenses are the main barrier to improving their bottom line. The financial pressure also dragged down the Farm Capital Investment Index, which dropped 6 points to 39. There is a notable bright spot in the numbers, though. Long-term confidence in land values reached an all-time survey high of 168, driven by inflation hedging and alternative investments. Even so, broader confidence showed strain, with fewer than half respondents saying the country is headed in the right direction. That's the lowest mark recorded since the survey began asking that question last summer. Well, the latest extension of the Farm Bill has expired as of the 30th, leaving Congress with a new long-term agriculture policy. Crop insurance and SNAP benefits will continue, but some conservation, research, rural development, trade, and energy programs do face funding uncertainty without congressional action. The more immediate concern is programs whose funding or authority has expired. Some farm programs, including commodity and dairy support measures, are set to expire December the 31st. Senate Ag Committee Chairman John Bozeman said farmers should not expect an immediate disruption, noting USDA can take administrative steps to keep the programs operating through the end of the year. Meanwhile, bipartisan negotiations are expected to continue during the break. Iowa Farmers Union President Aaron Lehman told We Are Iowa that the biggest casualty of the Farm Bill impasse is the stability that farmers rely on. That's our latest farm and ranch news. I'm Casey Shepard on the Radio Oklahoma Ag Network.
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6: Thank you and good morning. This is Ryan Falconer with Winter Livestock here in Dodge City. For October the 7th, we're looking to have 3,100 cattle. We will start with the weigh cows at 7:30, be on them feeder loads at 11. We'll start with the feeder heifers, then to the feeder steers. Then we should be on them calves around 1 o'clock. Some consignments for this week on the heifers. We're going to expect 450 heifers. There'll be 112 black, red, and chars coming off the grass. They'll be triple backed, weighing 900. 75 black, red, and chars. They'll be triple backed, weighing 900. 100 blacks coming off the grass. They'll be double backed, weighing 650. On the steers, looking to have 900 steers. Going to have 120 black and reds coming off the grass, double backed, weighing 8.5. 100 black and reds coming off the grass. They'll be double backed, weighing 650. 55 blacks. They'll be double backed, weighing 900. 55 black and reds coming off the grass, they'd be double backed, weighing 900. 64 blacks coming off the grass, they'd be double backed, weighing 900. 57 black and reds coming off the grass, they'd be double backed, weighing 900. And 80 black and reds coming off the grass, they'd be double backed, weighing 900. Then on the calves, looking to have about 700 calves. There's going to be 77 black and reds coming off the cow. Maybe have one round of back, going to weigh 500. 100 black and chars, steers and heifers. Maybe Full Circle and Huck Stegman Genetics. They've had one round of back, weighing 5 to 650. 75 black and red steers and heifers. Maybe sired by Balancer Bulls, one round of back, weighing 550 to 650. 55 black and red steers and heifers. They'd be sired by Kester Hereford Bulls. They'd be double back, weighing 5, 600. 55 black and red steers and heifers coming off the cow. They've had one round of back, weighing 5 and a quarter. 45 black steers and heifers coming off the cow. They'd be one round of back, weighing 4 to 450. Then at 5 o'clock, we'll start our cow sale. Looking to have around 700 cows. Some consignments consist of 300 black, red, and chars. Maybe 5-year-old or broken mouth cows bred to black and red bulls. Maybe mid-March calvers for 60 days. 70 red broken mouth cows. Maybe bred to red Angus bulls. Maybe mid-Feb for 60 days. 45 black 3-year-olds bred to Elm Creek bulls. Maybe Feb-March calvers. 90 black white-faced heifers. Maybe bred to Quartermaster Creek bulls. Maybe January-February calvers. 42 black and red. 6-year-old or broken mouth. They be bred to Dick's, Krebs, and Mushrush bulls. They be fed March calvers. 27 black heifers. They be bred to low birth weight Semangus bulls. For more information about consignments or if you'd be interested in marking some cattle with us, please give us a call here at Winter Livestock in Dodge City. You can get a hold of us here at the office, 620-225-4159, or you can get a hold of myself, 620-393-5439.
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1: Well, weather-wise, we are going to be warming it on up, and we do have some very pleasant weather, but we are going to get back above normal. We're going to continue to climb into the upper 80s and actually maybe near 90 by Friday, Saturday, maybe even again on Sunday. But by about Tuesday of next week, considerably cooler. Right now, they extended into the middle of next week, talking about highs in the 50s and 60s, and overnight lows in the 40s. Buckle up. Hey, congratulations real quickly here to our trivia winner. That was Lou Tarango of Hardesty. Lou is our trivia challenge winner. And here was the question again. What Texan was a staff member for Reagan's National Security Council and hosted a long-running program on Fox News? And that would be Oliver North. Born in San Antonio in 1943, he served as a platoon commander during the Vietnam War. In 1981, he went to work for the National Security Council. North gained notoriety for his role in the Iran-Contra affair, but was eventually cleared of all charges on the grounds of immunity. After leaving government service, North ran unsuccessfully for the U.S. Senate, hosted a talk show on Radio America, and hosted War Stories with Oliver North on Fox News from 2001 to 2016. Oliver North, the answer we were looking for. And Lou Tarango up at Hardesty, our winner. Lou, way to go. Congratulations. Great to hear from you. And look for those goodies in a mailbox near you. Well, I had a teacher, coach, a bus driver, a friend of ours, friend of the station, loyal listener, mentioned to me when I saw her actually at United Supermarket here just a few nights ago, Beth Boxwell, and she said, yeah, I need to send you some more info because, man, we're having a growing problem with people who are not stopping when it comes to school buses. And I was a little bit taken aback. I said, really? Is it pretty common? She said, oh, my gosh. Oh, my gosh. Dent Felix is the transportation director for Perryton ISD and joins us with more on the situation, what we need to know to keep our kids safe, and may save you a ticket as well. Mr. Felix, welcome, sir.
9: Thanks, sir.
1: Thanks for the time, Dent. I appreciate you being available to us. So, what are you hearing from the drivers that are a part of your transportation staff? How common is this, this problem of people not following these traffic laws when it comes to school buses?
9: Yes, sir. We do have a problem. It depends on the bus, on the route. Some of our in-town, city streets, they aren't wide like some of the outer bounds, I guess you'd call them.
1: Mm-hmm.
9: So it kind of varies. Some hardly ever have passing. Some have quite a few. Coach Boxwell, she's one of our drivers that she does a little bit of in town, a little bit of out, loop road, things like that. So it's a wider roads, I guess. So, in different areas, we do have more people passing. So, it is definitely a problem.
1: And obviously, the safety of the kids is priority one here. That's why we address it. I mean, nobody wants
9: For sure.
1: the ticket either, but the big picture, obviously, is all about the kids. So, what does the law require when it comes to drivers and then school buses?
9: Yes, sir. For the law, any road... any two-lane road, four-lane road, single-lane road, whatever it is, if the red lights and the stop signs are going, you have to stop both directions. So just because a driver may be on the shoulder of the road, both lanes of traffic, let's say they're going north and south,
1: mm-hmm.
9: both lanes of traffic have to stop. Now, the exception to that is if the road, let's say it's a four-lane road, and it has a physical median in the middle. If there's a separation such as that, traffic on the opposite side does not have to stop. Now, you know as well as I do that there are no medians in Perryton, any of our boundaries, mm-hmm. any of our school bus mm-hmm. boundaries. So if a school bus is on the West Loop and they pull over on the shoulder, both lanes of traffic have to stop. When those lights are red, lights are flashing and the stop signs are out. Same for, let's say we had a kiddo getting out on Main Street. Right now we don't get off on actual Main Street. That's a 4-lane road with a turn lane in the middle. It's not a physical median.
1: Mm-hmm.
9: All traffic would have to stop. So my advice to anybody that's out driving is if you see a school bus and those red lights are flashing and those stop signs are out, it is against the law for you to pass. So that's the main thing, is that anywhere around here, you have to stop. It is the law that you have to stop.
1: And just to reemphasize what you have already pointed out there, Dent, is that it doesn't matter which way you're traveling either. If there's no median, so let's say you're on Main Street in Perryton, and you got a scenario where a bus, you're headed north and a bus is headed south, and a bus is pulled over to the right.
9: Yes, sir.
1: Traveling south, and you're in the right lane traveling north. That doesn't matter. There is no median. So when you see those lights flashing, you need to stop, whether you're behind the bus or coming in, going the other direction from the other way.
9: Yes, and we do let out some kiddos on the loop road, and there's a lot of traffic through there. And it always makes you nervous as you pull up there, because the majority of the time, the kiddos get off the bus, out the door, and they go to the right. They're not crossing traffic. But it does happen where a kid may have to cross the lane, and that's where it gets scary, because that kid may step out and here comes a car from the other direction or from behind the bus,
1: mm-hmm.
9: and
1: mm-hmm.
9: you know, headed in the same direction, and you don't see him, and that's where it could get really bad.
1: Base offense, misdemeanor, yes, punishable by fine. I mean, it can cost people $500 to $2,000, and obviously it gets a lot worse than that if there are, God forbid, any kind of injuries, right?
9: Yes, sir, for sure. It just kind of ramps up from there,
1: mm-hmm.
9: First time, second time. You know, Chris, I definitely do not know the law. I'm not a police officer. But I believe, and I know you're going to quote me on this, so don't quote me on this, that somebody can turn you in. If they have, you know, pictures or video evidence, they can turn you in and say, this car came, I was driving down such and such road, and I videoed this person passing a school bus. I believe they can find you and still give you a ticket, even though that police officer wasn't present.
1: Mm-hmm. Yeah, and I see here, too, because Beth sent me some information on the law part.
9: Yes,
1: obviously, I wouldn't know it either. But, you know, if you're a subsequent offender, a second or otherwise, I mean, the court can suspend your license for up to six months. I mean, it's that serious, and for obvious reasons, huh?
9: For sure.
1: Mm-hmm.
9: You were asking if it's a problem. I was able to look up some information. Each year, the state has all schools, Texas schools, fill out an illegal passing survey, and they pick one day a year, and they collect information from all over the state. People will send in information. Each of our bus drivers fill out this form, and it says, did you have a passing in the morning, the midday, or the afternoon? Was the passing from the front? Was it from the rear? They fill out this information. We collect all that, and we ship it to the state, and then they collect all this information. Each year on a single day, this past year, our day was April 22nd. Of the this past April, so at the end of the last school year, we usually have a few. We usually have a couple, so not huge numbers, but still, you think that one day, and we have several. That's too many. That's too many for small town Perryton, America.
1: Mm-hmm. Yeah.
9: For the state of 4,227 drivers, they had 6,323 passings, illegal passings. That's just Texas. So for the United States, they compile all this information. Now, keep in mind, not every school turns in their information. Not every state turns in information, but the nationwide information was 101,000 drivers, a little over 101,000 drivers, 56,024 illegal passings. That's nuts.
1: 6-7% basically.
9: That's crazy.
1: On that particular day. Yeah.
9: On one day. One thing that people also get confused on is there's yellow lights and what they call amber lights and red lights. So just to clarify on that, if you're going down, let's say going down Cedar Street and there's a bus, within about a block or so, the bus driver's gonna turn on what they call their warning lights, their amber light. And what that means is, hey, here's my lights, here's my flashing lights. Look at me, I'm a big yellow bus. I'm fixing to make a stop. So yellow lights is just a warning.
1: Mm-hmm.
9: When they stop and that door clicks open, that's when the red lights come on and the stop signs come out. So when that door triggers, that's saying kids are now unloading and loading, and you have to stop.
1: Mm-hmm. That's when by law you have to be stopped.
9: Some people get nervous when the yellow lights are going, and they go ahead and stop, which is fine. Now, you don't want to impede traffic or anything, but it's kind of better to be on the safe side, but you don't have to stop when the yellow lights are flashing. It's just when the reds kick on.
1: Before I let you go, how many bus drivers within PISD, and do you need any more?
9: Oh, gosh. We have, you're going to put me on the spot here. We have about, I want to say, 8 or 9 route buses. I'm not going to give my fingers and my toes out and count them real quick, but we have about 8 or 9-ish bus drivers. We always need sub drivers. You do have to be a certified CDL driver with passenger and school bus endorsements.
1: Mm-hmm.
9: We get into some times during the year where not only we're running our school routes, but we're also running our activity routes. It could be anywhere from football teams that may not have a CDL driver. Some of the junior high teams, it could be a volleyball team. It could be band, choir, FFA, welding, FCCLA, all kinds of different drivers. And we do struggle to fill. We have a great group of substitute drivers, a great group of our regular route drivers, activity drivers. Sometimes we do have shortages. This past couple of days, everybody on my big list was probably tired of me sending out messages asking for drivers. We were a few short. We have some stuff coming up that, the scary part is that if we don't find drivers, kiddos don't go places. So
1: all right.
9: We do struggle sometimes. Most of the time, we have a great group of drivers that step up and help, and they get to go. Say if it's a football game, they get to go watch a football game and hang out with the kids and do that type of stuff.
1: And some of them have done it a long time, I know, too.
9: Oh, for sure.
1: Dent, we appreciate your time. Dent Felix is the Transportation Director for Perryton ISD. And, of course, it's a relevant conversation wherever you are within the sound of my voice. Same thing happening in your community, I promise you, wherever you are, and same laws apply. And so that's why we made a point to mention it here and clarify a few things this morning. Dent, thanks for your help. We appreciate it.
9: Thank you, Chris. I appreciate it.
1: My pleasure, sir. Thank you very much.
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1: All right, well, got to roll. The True Country Show rolls right here, right now. But so much more than George Strait, Kenny Chesney, and friends. We are all about the info, as you know. Information updates every 20 minutes, all day, every day, right here on the Information Leader. As always, thanks for listening. God bless. Have a good one.

If you have a Halloween party that you will be attending as the adult that you are, and you're trying to figure out what costume to wear, got a couple of suggestions for ones you might want to avoid coming up.

0: These songs go from 0 to 60 in 4 seconds flat. 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

0: That's his new one, Jelly. Throw your hands up because you're tired of trying to figure out what you're going to dress up as for Halloween. If you're going to be going to an adult Halloween party and you really want to dress the part, what should you not be thinking of doing? There was a survey asking adults which Halloween costumes have been just overdone by your fellow adults. Number one answer, sexy anything. Sexy nurses, sexy pirates. It's been done. Move on. And then poor pirates showing up again on the list. Number one, sexy pirates. Number two, just pirates in general. Poor pirates, getting no respect. So if you were going to dress up as Jack Sparrow this year, just pretend like you're not listening to me for a minute. 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

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The preceding signal was a test of the NOAA All Hazards Radio Public Warning System. During potentially dangerous weather situations, specially built receivers can be automatically activated by the signal to warn of the impending hazard. Tests of the signal and receiver's performance are normally conducted by the National Weather Service between 10 a.m. and noon on Wednesdays. If there is a threat of severe weather, the test will be postponed to the next available good weather day. Reception of this broadcast, and especially the warning alarm tone, will vary at any given location. This variability, normally more noticeable at greater distances from the transmitter, can occur even though you are using a good quality receiver in good working order. The warning alarm tone will be activated for hazardous watches and warnings. This concludes the weekly test of the NOAA All Hazards Radio Public Warning System.

0: that first question that popped into your head while listening to this song, that was the first question I had too. And the answer is no, it was not written about his marriage. In fact, he did not write this song. I know, it was a logical thing to ask. That's Kenny. That's his brand new one.
1: 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And now the KXDJ community calendar. Here's a look at some of the things going on around our area. Menu today for lunch at the Senior Center in Perryton. Bacon-wrapped chicken, corn casserole, green beans, and all to go with. Of course, salad, dessert, and drink always included. It's like $10, folks, at the Senior Center every Monday, Wednesday, and Friday. Good old home cooking and good people as well. And all are welcome. The Perryton Activity Center is registering boys and girls for youth basketball. This is for ages 4 to 12. And you can sign up at their front desk or on their Facebook page. And the deadline to sign them up, Mom and Dad, is next Monday on October the 12th. You Steer Show families are invited to the first ever Wheat Heart Showdown Fall Steer Show. 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Some beautiful weather this time of year. 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KXDJ and KXDJ Riverside One, our place in Red River. Proud sponsors, major sponsors of Oktoberfest this weekend up in Red River. Borger will celebrate its 100th anniversary alongside the 4th annual Boomtoberfest, a 3-day event that is coming up this weekend as well. Some of the action will kick off on Friday, runs through Sunday. There'll be a car cruise, fly-in, live music, community activities, lots of good family food and fun. That's all going on in Borger this weekend. Leadership Perryton has kicked off a new class. They will bring nationally renowned leadership speaker Craig Hale to speak at Frank Phillips College in Perryton tomorrow night, beginning at 6:30. And his topic, anchored in what matters, faith, family, and the moments that define us, will teach how to stay grounded in the good times and the bad times alike. And all are welcome through Leadership Perryton tomorrow night. Perryton's First Bank Southwest holding a tailgate party prior to the Perryton Ranger football game with Lubbock Estacado on Friday night. Some food and fun will begin at 5:30. Shores Auction will hold an equipment auction on Saturday in the Groover area. 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Perryton's Toys for Tots will hold a poker run on Saturday. Kickstands up from the expo in Perryton at 12.

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0: So she had a big number one song, and she currently, even as we speak, is on tour in Australia right now. So she's having, you know, an awfully nice year. That's Stella Lefty.
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3: The grains and cotton are still trading lower. I'm Tom Nicoletti with the market update for the Texas Farm Bureau Radio Network. December live cattle also down 77 cents to 223.32. February live cattle down 92 at 226.25. November feeder cattle 155 lower at 336.72. December corn is lower by 3.5 to 504.5. March corn down 3.25 at 519 a bushel. December Kansas City hard red winter wheat is 12 lower to 744.25. December cotton down 84 points at 80.37. March cotton 79 lower at 83.38. November West Texas intermediate crude oil 43 cents higher at $89.87 a barrel. I'm Tom Nicoletti with the Texas Farm Bureau Radio Network.
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1: Scott Thomas, who is the drummer for Parmalee, he and his wife are expecting their first child, a little boy. I assume he'll be taught how to play the drums.

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1: Breaking news this hour at Town Hall. I'm Bob Agnew in Washington. President Trump set to address a nation from the White House this afternoon. Here's correspondent Bernie Bennett.
2: President Trump will make an announcement regarding Trump accounts this afternoon. He's scheduled to speak from the Oval Office at 1 p.m. Eastern. The White House says the president will celebrate the launch of automatic enrollment for the investment accounts. Deputy Press Secretary Taylor Rogers said every American child under the age of 18 now has a Trump account in their name. Any newborn born between 2025 and 2028 will receive a $1,000 deposit into their account that will be available to them once they turn 18.
1: That's Bernie Bennett reporting. On Tuesday, we introduced you to Dunham House, a $14 million project designed to treat wounded veterans impacted by moderate to severe traumatic brain injuries. Kate McCauley, president and CEO of the organization Wounded Warriors Family Support, says that wounded vets who served as far back as the Iraq War are still in need of very specialized care.
3: What's going to happen? Who's going to take care of these young men and women with these traumatic brain injuries when the families have aged out, the parents are no longer able to take care of them? Now we're seeing the caregiver burnout, which typically are the spouses. And so we have applicants coming from all over the United States. And so, again, who's going to take care of them? The Dunham House will.
1: Kate McCauley adds that the Omaha, Nebraska-based Dunham House, a home for vets wounded in military service, represents a promise to them that is being kept, she says, by the American people who privately donate at dunhamhouse.org. Tropical storm Isaias is set to bring heavy rain to the Gulf Coast today, currently about 600 miles southwest of the mouth of the Mississippi River. Forecasters expect that storm to strengthen over the next day into a hurricane, possibly packing winds of up to or even exceeding 100 miles an hour by that time. It's been slow going for investors on Wall Street right now. The Dow Jones Industrial Average is off 472 points. More of these stories at townhall.com.
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6: Welcome to the Wednesday program. It is October the 7th, and this half hour's KXDJ Did You Hear It segment. The one and only Bill O'Reilly has written another new book, this one titled Confronting America, What Has to Change? So I asked him, what has to change?
7: Societal attitude has to change that we're not here for our own selfish reasons, that we're here to A, help our fellow man, and B, to be loyal to our country. And hating the president or all of that, that's all destructive. You can criticize, of course. That strengthens America. But to get into this ideological hatred camp where most of the media now exists, that's insane, where they, not only do they dissent, they hate. And so you're in that zone. You got to get out of that zone. And the media has a lot of power, and they're misusing the power right now. That's why my operation in O-Spin News and BillO'Reilly.com is so successful, because people don't trust what they're watching on the corporate media anymore. And they shouldn't trust it. It's dishonest. But we're not. And I think I've proven that over 50 years.
6: How about immigration policy in this country, what it's become, and how concerned about it are you, as an example, or and under the umbrella here of what has to change, the Islamic extremist immigration into this country? You got clerics that are preaching in these mosques. I've heard a number of them. Mark Levin plays them all the time. It's a passionate subject for him. But this stuff's out there. People can search it, and if a data center somewhere will bring up the audio. I mean, you got these clerics that are teaching not assimilate, not great to exercise our faith in this free country, but we hate America, and we want to overtake America. That's their objective, evidently. And you say?
7: Yeah. It's protected speech. It's not nearly as bad here. I have an upcoming special on News Nation about how England has been racked and just battered by the Islamic immigration. It's not going to be as bad here because of geography. We're too far away from the Muslim centers. And Trump has done a good job in the overturning the insane Biden open border policy. So that seems to be at least mostly under control. So I don't fear a rise of Islamic power in America, because most Americans aren't interested in that. Whereas in England, UK, and most other European countries, there are so many Muslims there.
6: The one and only Bill O'Reilly, former, of course, number one rated, top rated for a long time, Fox News host, now the author of 20 number one New York Times bestsellers, and the new one is out now, available at BillO'Reilly.com and elsewhere, Confronting America.
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Graylin James is on the way with his debut song, and they're louder than Canada Geese. Do they have the same attitude? I'll tell you about that coming up.

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0: It's his debut song, this Graylin James, Water at a Wedding, with earplugs stuffed in your ears. There's a new report out regarding the two loudest birds on the planet, the red-legged Sarayima and the bare-throated bellbird. And that one especially is just really beautiful. It's like the size of a robin, and it's pure white, but it has a turquoise blue throat. Both of these birds live in South America, except we can hear them from North America. They are the loudest birds on the planet. And if you want to know what they sound like, just imagine the violin music from the shower scene of Psycho, because that's very similar to how both these birds sound, except really, really loudly. So the birds waking you up at dawn all of a sudden are way more pleasant, aren't they? 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
7: And this News Minute on X brought to you by the KXDJ Classifieds. ASCO Equipment in Perryton is looking for a haul truck driver. Job duties include hauling construction equipment to and from job sites and keeping and maintaining trucking logs. 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Contact Kevin at ASCO in Perryton, 435-7773. Texas hunters can look forward to a strong harvest and promising opportunities for quality bucks during the upcoming white-tailed deer season. Following three consecutive years of above-average fawn survival, the state's white-tailed population has grown to an estimated 5.5 million. Texas leads the nation in the number of deer hunters, annual harvest, and deer population. Weather Channel forecast, our warm-up continues through the remainder of the week. Sunshine, light winds, and upper 80s. We do get cooler earlier next week with a better chance of more rain.
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0: 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I tend to sing songs to my coffee. 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
2: Veterinarians in Kansas are investigating a mysterious eye disease in stalker calves. Hello, everyone. I'm veterinarian Dr. Bob Judd with Texas Vet News on the Texas Farm Bureau Radio Network. A group of 1,200 stalker calves were purchased in Kansas in different locations and sent to different pasture 90 miles apart. In 2 weeks, about 10% of the calves developed eye lesions, and the lesions did not resemble pink eye. Typically, these calves would likely have pink eye or some viral disease like infectious bovine rhinotracheitis or a herpes viral infection. However, the outbreak was acute with a rapid rate of infection, and clinical signs did not match any of these diseases. Signs included cloudy corneas, redness and swelling of the eyelids, and pus in the anterior chamber of the eyeball. Some of the calves did have ulcers on the corneas, likely related to pink eye. Dr. Bob Larson indicates all calves were processed at the same facility, and the eye lesions began 2 weeks after being turned out on grass. Dr. Larson indicates something changed recently in the calves, the environment, or the disease-producing organism. At this point, it was believed feed or water exposure may be involved. Several calves were euthanized, and an ophthalmologist indicated the likely cause was an autoimmune disease, and the causative organism was likely no longer present. An unusual disease called malignant catarrhal fever was considered, but there is no exposure to sheep, goats, or wildebeest. The lesions peaked at about 2 weeks after processing, and within another 2 weeks, most cases had subsided. The cause of the ocular disease in these calves is still undiagnosed, and Dr. Larson indicates that in these situations, you have to expand your differential diagnosis and look at other uncommon causes. Most producers in Texas get their stalkers in the fall, so if you see any unusual ocular lesions, be sure and contact your veterinarian. I'm Dr. Bob Judd. This is the Texas Farm Bureau Radio Network.
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0: Well, we're halfway to the weekend. That's a minor amen. 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
1: 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Ochiltree County 4-H activities tomorrow on Thursday. 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
1: Breaking news this hour at Town Hall. I'm Bob Agnew in Washington. New York City Mayor Zoran Mamdani facing some accusations of being anti-Semitic after showing sympathy for terrorist groups in the past. Now today, as he offers his comments on the three-year anniversary of the bloody Hamas terrorist attack against Israel, he mixed in criticism of the Israelis for their response.
2: Mayor Mamdani condemned the Hamas attack on Israel, in which nearly 1,200 people were murdered and more than 250 kidnapped. At the same time, he condemned Israel's response in Gaza, from which Hamas launched the attack. Mamdani is scheduled to attend a vigil honoring victims of the October 7th attack, the deadliest day for Jews since the Holocaust. He'll also meet with Palestinian New Yorkers. I'm Sarah Lee Kessler.
1: The World Health Organization is releasing its first ever guidelines to address a big rise in obesity among children.
3: The organization is recommending structured dietary and physical activity tailored to individuals or part of a program. It does not recommend pharmacy treatment or weight loss surgery that changes the digestive tract for children up to 9 years old. The World Health Organization is also calling on policymakers to make healthy diets and physical activity more accessible and affordable. The CDC says about 20% of U.S. children and adolescents have obesity. I'm Scott Pringle.
1: October is Breast Cancer Awareness Month, and a health expert is weighing in on what to do to reduce the risk of getting it. Professor Cheryl Thompson studies cancer risk at the Penn State Cancer Institute and says knowing one's family history is very important.
4: If you have a strong family history or you're a close relative with breast cancer, you should consider possibly starting screening at an earlier age and or more frequently.
1: She says maintaining a healthy weight, limiting alcohol consumption, and exercising regularly will reduce the risk of getting breast cancer. About 1 in 8 women in America will be diagnosed with breast cancer at some point in their lives. More at townhall.com.
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6: 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I'm Chris Samples, 98.3 KXDJ News. In our Focus on the Patch segment today, we continue our series on high fuel prices. Carr Ingham of the Texas Alliance of Energy Producers in Amarillo reminds us it depends on whether you're pitching or catching because, of course, the rise in energy prices has been impacting many, but has been good for the oil and gas industry.
7: Well, you hit the nail on the head. We had a weak price environment, crude oil in particular. Natural gas, not great either. But crude oil in particular in 2025, and it was beginning to decline in 2024. We had nothing but continued rig count decline, and that actually began in early 2023 after we hit a post-COVID peak in the rig count in Texas. But after that, it didn't do anything but go down for 3 straight years, and we lost a lot of rigs in the state and in the Permian over that period of time. And we were also losing jobs upstream to what we call upstream, which is the exploration production side of the business. Direct upstream oil and gas employment lost 11,000-12,000 jobs over year plus period of time, actually probably a year and a third anyway, beginning in late 2024. There was more of the same of this in store for 2026. It didn't look like things were going to be improving much. Prices weren't going to be much higher. And there would have been nothing to change either of those trends, a loss in rigs and a loss of employees in the industry. But, of course, along comes the war, which kicks off in late February 2026. prices began to rise, and they rise sharply and quickly. But even then, oil companies don't really know how long that may last. It's, you know, decisions about production and drilling activity don't come and go on a temporary, which is to say a few days or even a few weeks change in price. So it's not really until these companies begin to observe a sustained increase in price that's lasting long enough and is high enough to begin to incentivize some drilling. Well, guess what? That's exactly what we've had in the state of Texas. We've added statewide in Texas somewhere around 55 rigs from the end of last year until right about now. Most of those have come in the Permian. Some of them have come in other parts of the state, though, which is the Haynesville in East Texas and also the Eagle Ford in South Texas. Unfortunately, we haven't really added a rig one in the Texas Panhandle, but certainly had rig growth in other parts of the state. Well, that's a pretty extraordinary change in trend from 3 years of decline in the rig count. And there's no way any of this happens absent the price increases of 2026 that are entirely conflict and war driven. And we've added a few employees back since we bottomed out. We haven't come anywhere near to recovering all of the employees that were lost during that period of job loss, where, again, we lost 11 or 12,000 industry jobs on a base of around, just call it 200,000 or so jobs. But we've at least kind of stabilized that and added a few employees here and there. So we'll see where all this goes.
6: 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Chris Samples, KXDJ News.
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12: 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Coming up next, the news with Mike Slater.
13: Thank you, Bill. It is Wednesday, October 7th, 2026. Here's what's happening today in America. Bombing California, paychecks increasing, riots in France, and a total bomb. It's all coming up, and Bill is going to be here with your message of the day. But first, ridiculous headline here we need to debunk. The lamestream is making it seem like Trump said Iran should or he would let Iran drop a nuclear bomb in Los Angeles or San Diego. Trump was in Nebraska and talking about gas prices. The president said it's a small price to pay for keeping the world safe, keeping our country safe. They could take out a city. Let them take out Los Angeles. Let them take out San Diego. That's a very small price to pay. And it's going to be over with very soon. It's essentially already over with. He obviously was saying we shouldn't let them do that, which is why he had to attack Iran, like decades of presidents said we should do. Newsom said Donald Trump's now saying our foreign enemies should take out Los Angeles and San Diego. A lamestream headline in the Washington Post, California leaders slam Trump for saying Iran could take out L.A. or San Diego. Yeah, they could have, which is why Trump said what we did was necessary so that they cannot. Americans' paychecks are growing even faster than the prices are rising. Real weekly wages rose 0.3% in August compared with a year earlier. That's the third straight month of inflation-adjusted year-over-year pay gains. So yes, there is some inflation, but wages are outpacing inflation and have been throughout Trump's presidency. Inflation-adjusted weekly wages, that's real wages, have risen in 16 of the last 18 months since Trump's inauguration. Wages are up 1.5% during Trump's second term. Under Biden, real wages fell 3.9%. No sign of the protests, riots in France slowing down over a week now. Started off as a student protest for better school conditions, has turned into a massive migrant-led riot across the country. The Interior Ministry says 250,000 people have been rioting. Left-wing groups that have taken over these riots say it's twice as many. Almost 2,000 schools closed across the country. Hundreds injured, many thousands arrested. At least 24 schools have been set on fire. Tom Cruise's new movie, it's a total bust digger. The director said, after being told about the terrible reviews, he said, "I think definitely it's an uncommon film. It's a provoking film." 51% Rotten Tomato score. It cost $135 million just to produce. Usually it's double that to market. $135 million to make it. Opening weekend, $8 million. Yikes. And Tom Cruise has never yet won an Oscar. I'm Mike Slater for the podcast Politics by Faith. Bill O'Reilly has your message of the day. Next.
14: 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Time now for the O'Reilly Update message of the day. On this Wednesday, I'm thinking about the midterm vote. I predict there's going to be a fairly low turnout across the country. I believe that because many Americans, perhaps most, are fed up with both parties, they will stay home. The folks are not getting what they want from either Republicans or Democrats. I cannot back that up with hard data, but that's my assessment of the situation. The GOP, Grand Old Party, is now fighting for its life in many red states, including Nebraska. The reason is high prices and instability surrounding the Iranian situation. A new poll from McLaughlin and Associates finds 61% of Americans say the U.S. economy is actually getting worse. Just 32% think the economy is improving. That is a colossally bad number for the incumbent president, Donald Trump. So summing up, I do not believe it's going to be a high turnout. I think both parties have big deficits. They have to slug it out. If the Iran situation is settled, the numbers will change very fast, giving the GOP some momentum. Big if. I'm Bill O'Reilly. I approve the message by writing it. You can reach me, Bill at BillO'Reilly.com, Bill at BillO'Reilly.com, name in town if you wish to opine. Now let's go to the mail. Kim Unsicker, Fort Myers, Florida. Hey, Bill, I have a question. In watching last night, you said you don't purchase anything on the Internet, so you never buy from Amazon, Walmart, etc. I buy with my credit card. I don't buy directly from those outlets. I buy with my credit card. Therefore, if something goes wrong, American Express will help me out or be responsible. I never send money to people, to human beings, particularly those I don't know, but I never send money to anybody. Now, use a credit card, you have some protections there. That's how you do it. Richard Horowitz, Las Vegas. Sir Riley, maybe the president should nationalize all oil companies and fire the top executives. They are really the problem with Iran. Well, first of all, Richard, real world alert, the president cannot nationalize private industry. Okay, we have a capitalistic system. So you would have to go through Congress to do that and pass new laws to do that. Can't just say, bingo, you do what I say because I'm president. Private company, private property. Got to stay and understand our system. So here is a letter using our text number, and you can get that on BillO'Reilly.com. There it is. So Michael Smith did that, Winston-Salem, North Carolina. Hey, Mr. O'Reilly, really appreciate your interview with Dr. Navarro. I was quite surprised by his comments about Canada's relationship with China. Everybody's surprised because it's a very complicated situation. And, you know, people don't know what's happening and why it's happening. And it's partially the fault of the Trump administration. 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Now the O'Reilly Update brings you something you might not know. 22 years ago today, President George W. Bush and Vice President Dick Cheney conceded there were no weapons of mass destruction in Iraq. The admission ended a year-long hunt to find the material that justified the U.S. invasion. Here is the story. After 9/11, the Bush administration adopted a doctrine of preemption, the belief that the nation could not afford to wait for a potential terror attack in order to materialize before taking action. The primary fear was a nightmare scenario in which a hostile rogue state armed with non-conventional weapons supplied nuclear, chemical, or biological assets to terrorist networks, countries like Iran. At the same time, U.S. intel believed Iraq possessed weapons of mass destruction. The dictator Saddam Hussein's own behavior reinforced that suspicion. He feared that if his regional adversaries, Iran again, realized he had no WMD capability, Iraq would appear vulnerable. As a result, he deliberately misled his generals, telling them he did have hidden weapons. The U.S. invaded Iraq in March 2003. After the capture of Baghdad, the Americans scoured the nation for stockpiles of illegal weapons. None were found. On October 7th, 2004, the Iraq Survey Group released their findings. The report stated that Saddam Hussein only possessed the knowledge of producing weapons of mass destruction. Later that day, President Bush defended the invasion when speaking with reporters in Pennsylvania.
15: Based on all the information we have to date, I believe we were right to take action, and America is safer today with Saddam Hussein in prison.
14: 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A recent survey from Gallup finds just 21% of Americans believe the war in Iraq was worth the cost to the nation. 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

0: He and his wife have two little boys, and they have baby number three on the way. 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
2: Here's today's market movers for the Texas Farm Bureau Radio Network. I'm economist Tim Snyder. Today's report is a study in contrasts. Retail fuel prices are finally falling. Middle East crude oil flows are recovering, and yet geopolitical risk is heating up again. The biggest overnight development comes from the Black Sea, where a merchant vessel sank following a drone attack inside Bulgaria's exclusive economic zone. The crew remains missing, and responsibility has not been conclusively established. Because Bulgaria is a NATO member, however, an attack this close to its shores immediately raises the stakes and adds another layer of uncertainty to global shipping. Meanwhile, the Houthis have renewed attacks in Yemen as fighting intensifies around the strategically important Bab el-Mandeb Strait. And now, Mother Nature is joining the conversation. A developing Gulf storm has prompted precautionary evacuations from offshore platforms, adding another potential risk to U.S. energy production. Markets are responding. Brent crude oil is back above $100 a barrel. Equities are lower across the board, and the U.S. dollar is rising against other foreign currencies, making U.S. products more expensive to purchase. And the 30-year Treasury yield briefly reached 5.70%, its highest level in 24 years. That makes today's Treasury auction particularly important, as weaker demand could push borrowing costs higher. But let's keep this in perspective. Middle East crude oil exports are recovering. Saudi Arabia is successfully moving barrels around Hormuz. And fuel prices have started moving lower, with energy reserves providing additional breathing room. So, here's today's bottom line. Yesterday gave us relief. Today reminds us that the underlying problems haven't disappeared. Workarounds can move barrels, energy reserves can buy time, and tax relief can lower costs. And while those are meaningful improvements, they're not enough to end these wars. Until diplomacy begins catching up with the physical energy market's workaround efforts, we have relief with no resolution. And for now, we're still stuck in the mud. For the Texas Farm Bureau Radio Network, I'm economist Tim Snyder.
3: 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That's why Twin Oaks Manor and the Oakwood Unit in Booker were created. Administrator Sean Hoover.
4: We are also blessed to have one of the few certified gerontological nurses in the Texas Panhandle. What that means is she can spot changes much quicker than most people. We are able to be on top of issues sometimes before they even arise.
3: Twin Oaks Manor and the Oakwood Unit in Booker, complete senior care that exceeds expectations.
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9: Winter wheat and oil trading lower. I'm Tom Nicoletti with the market update from the Texas Farm Bureau Radio Network. First to December live cattle down 67 cents to 223.42. February live cattle lower by 92 at 226.25. November feeder cattle down 270 at 335.57. January feeders lower by 175 to 330.07. December corn down 5 3/4 at 502 1/4. March corn 5 1/4 lower to 517 a bushel. December Kansas City hard red winter wheat 16 3/4 down to 739.5. December cotton 84 points down at 80.37. March cotton down 79 to 83.38. November West Texas crude oil 45 cents lower to 88.99 a barrel. I'm Tom Nicoletti with the Texas Farm Bureau Radio Network.
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0: In a few days, he's going to be appearing on the stage of the Grand Ole Opry. Yeah, that's pretty awesome. That's Nate Smith.
1: 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ASCO Equipment in Perryton is looking for a haul truck driver. Job duties include hauling construction equipment to and from job sites and keeping and maintaining trucking logs. A Class A CDL is required. Great benefit package included. Contact Kevin at ASCO in Perryton, 435-7773. Texas hunters can look forward to a strong harvest and promising opportunities for quality bucks during the upcoming white-tailed deer season. Following three consecutive years of above-average fawn survival, the state's white-tailed population has grown to an estimated 5.5 million. Texas leads the nation in the number of deer hunters, annual harvest, and deer population. Weather Channel forecast, our warm-up continues through the remainder of the week. Sunshine, light winds, and upper 80s. We do get cooler earlier next week with a better chance of more rain.
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1: Breaking news this hour at Town Hall. I'm Bob Agnew in Washington. Marking 3 years now since Iran-backed Hamas terrorists killed 1,200 Israelis at the Nova Music Festival in nearby neighborhoods and took more than 250 hostages to Gaza. Salem's Aaron Milan tours one of those tunnels. Here's correspondent Laura Winters.
2: Okay, so we're making our way through here.
3: In an exclusive, Salem's Aaron Molin goes deep beneath Gaza into one of the Hamas terrorist tunnels discovered by the Israeli military just 8 months ago.
2: We've already passed an intersection that goes back the other way. This one heading toward the Israeli border. And there's only a handful of us here, but it's already quite hot and humid. It's incredible how long so many terrorists could have been down here. Even their ability to breathe, to function, just with thousands here, it's unimaginable.
3: Laura Winters reporting.
1: At least eight people are dead after Russia bombarded Ukraine with drones and missiles. The latest update from Tammy Trujillo.
4: Ukrainian officials say Russia launched an attack overnight that damaged residential buildings, industrial facilities, and infrastructure across northern Ukraine. Authorities say eight people were killed in the attack, including two in the city of Kyiv, and that the Ukrainian Air Force was able to stop over 160 of the Russian drones and missiles. Russia's defense ministry says it carried out a massive strike overnight on Ukraine's military industrial facilities. I'm Tammy Trujillo.
1: It's slow going on Wall Street right now. The Dow Jones Industrial Average is down about 320 points. Tennessee lawmakers seeking execution changes after a lethal injection attempt.
5: Governor Bill Lee has paused all executions after the failed attempt and has ordered a third-party review of execution procedures. Also, the Tennessee Department of Correction Commissioner has resigned. House Speaker Cameron Sexton says the state will examine what went wrong as a failed attempt as renewed debate over capital punishment methods. Rich Thomason reporting.
1: More of these stories at townhall.com.
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8: 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Hope it's going well. Now let's get the music started with the Bellamy Brothers and a song written by David Bellamy, who was inspired by a friend of the brothers near their Florida home who still embraced the Woodstock lifestyle of sex, drugs, and rock and roll. 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

don't have to listen. Just keep doing what you do. She's only one more hurt away, boy, from walking out on you. But if you want to keep her, one thing you better know. Once she gets to walk,

Johnny Duncan scored 3 number ones during his career. She Can Put Her Shoes Under My Bed Anytime was the last of the 3. It came in 1978. Well, let's check out some events that took place this week in country music history for the week of October 5th through the 11th. October 5th, 1966, Loretta Lynn records Don't Come Home A-Drinkin' with Lovin' On Your Mind. October 6th, 2015, Billy Joe Royal passed away. He was 73. October 7th, 2000, Chris LeDoux underwent liver transplant surgery. October 8th, 1957, Jerry Lee Lewis records Great Balls of Fire. October 9th, 1970, Conway Twitty and Loretta Lynn record their first song as a duo After the Fire Is Gone. Tanya Tucker turned 68 on the 10th, and 2 more birthdays on the 11th. Paulette Carlson of Highway 101 turned 74, and our Gene Watson, 83. Gene was born in Palestine, Texas,

celebrates her 68th birthday Saturday, and she had the number one song in the nation 50 years ago this week. Tanya Tucker, here's some love. Keith Whitley is up next on the KXDJ Legends of Country Show.

0: 1988, Keith Whitley's very first number one song, Don't Close Your Eyes. About time for a break. We'll be right back with Merle Haggard, Waylon Jennings, and Randy Travis on the KXDJ Legends of Country Show. And this News Minute on X brought to you by the KXDJ Classifieds. 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Ochiltree County 4-H activities tomorrow on Thursday. 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Robotics meets on Thursday evening at 5:30. Steer show families are invited to the first ever Wheatheart Showdown Fall Steer Show at the Rodeo Arena in Perryton this Saturday. 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Cooler stuff next week.
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6: James Tallarico is a hypocrite when it comes to fighting for families. Tallarico wants to teach trans ideology in schools and let boys compete in girls' sports. Tallarico says it's immoral to use the oil and gas that employs millions of Texans. Tallarico wants higher taxes and policies that'll raise prices on families. Hypocrite James Tallarico will do anything to push his radical agenda, even if it leaves families broke and jobless.
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Merle Haggard on the KXDJ Legends of Country Show at Ramblin' Fever, kicking off this segment of the best classic country music you can find anywhere. Up next, Waylon Jennings with the song that spent 3 weeks at number one and was the first single and title track from his 1978 album. It came at a time that Waylon was enjoying one of the most successful times of his career and most troubled when he admitted to heavy drug use, saying, quote, "I wasn't just doing the little drugs, I was doing them constantly," end quote. I've always been crazy. It's on the KXDJ Legends of Country Show.

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Molly Dunn on the KXDJ Legends of Country Show. There Goes My Heart Again was moving up the charts this week in 1989 on its way to a top five finish. Songwriter Spotlight is coming up next, right after we check out one of Alabama's 33 number one songs.

It spent 2 weeks at number one in 1981. Alabama, Love in the First Degree. Now, songwriter spotlight, and in the spotlight this week is Dean Dillon. He was born Larry Dean Flynn in Lake City, Tennessee in 1955, was inducted into the Nashville Songwriters Hall of Fame in 2002 and the Country Music Hall of Fame in 2020. And Dillon is considered one of Nashville's top songwriters, with songs recorded not only by older artists like George Strait and Reba McEntire, but the newer artists as well, like Morgan Wallen and Luke Bryan. He's Strait's favorite writer, having 19 of Dillon's songs on the Billboard charts. Between 1980 and 2025, Dillon has had 96 of his songs on the charts. He's had 50 top 40s, 31 top 10s, and 11 number ones. His first number one song as a writer was recorded by George Strait and was climbing the charts this week in 1985.

0: first number one song as the songwriter, and it came in 1985. George Strait, The Chair, Dean Dillon, in this week's Songwriter Spotlight. We'll be right back with more of your favorite classy country artists right after this quick break on the KXDJ Legends of Country Show.
1: 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I'm Casey Shepard. Back in just a moment.

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2: Well, farmer sentiment took a sharp step backwards in September as high input costs continue to squeeze operations across the country. This Purdue CME Ag Economy Barometer dropped 12 points last month, landing at 123. Biggest hit came from farmers' views on where things stand right now. The index of current conditions that tumbled 18 points, while expectations for the future slid 9. When looking ahead to the next 12 months, more producers now expect their operations to be worse off financially rather than better. The culprit behind that pessimism won't surprise anybody working the land. A record 52% of respondents pointed to higher input cost as their number one concern, with well over half saying those high expenses are the main barrier to improving their bottom line. The financial pressure also dragged down the Farm Capital Investment Index, which dropped 6 points to 39. There is a notable bright spot in the numbers, though. Long-term confidence in land values reached an all-time survey high of 168, driven by inflation hedging and alternative investments. Even so, broader confidence showed strain, with fewer than half respondents saying the country is headed in the right direction. That's the lowest mark recorded since the survey began asking that question last summer. Well, the latest extension of the Farm Bill has expired as of the 30th, leaving Congress with a new long-term agriculture policy. Crop insurance and SNAP benefits will continue, but some conservation, research, rural development, trade, and energy programs do face funding uncertainty without congressional action. The more immediate concern is programs whose funding or authority has expired. Some farm programs, including commodity and dairy support measures, are set to expire December the 31st. Senate Ag Committee Chairman John Bozeman said farmers should not expect an immediate disruption, noting USDA can take administrative steps to keep the programs operating through the end of the year. Meanwhile, bipartisan negotiations are expected to continue during the break. Iowa Farmers Union President Aaron Lehman told We Are Iowa that the biggest casualty of the Farm Bill impasse is the stability that farmers rely on. That's our latest farm and ranch news. I'm Casey Shepard on the Radio Oklahoma Ag Network.
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1: 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Leadership Perryton brings nationally renowned leadership speaker Craig Hale to speak tomorrow. That'll be Thursday evening, 6:30 at Frank Phillips in Perryton. All are invited. Weather Channel forecast, light winds and warmer than normal through the remainder of the week. Highs in the mid-upper 80s.
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10: Breaking news this hour at Town Hall. I'm Bob Agnew in Washington. Secretary of Defense Pete Hegseth took part in a morning workout with U.S. Marines in San Diego today, later praising them for their hard work and sacrifices.
11: From the Corps of Cadets and young Americans raising their right hand to serve something greater than themselves. And I look out at this group, and you guys made that decision a long time ago. And not only did you make that decision, but you live it. It's alive. It's in your veins. It's in your blood. I could see it in the motivation.
10: And his remarks came before Hegseth welcomed the USS Abraham Lincoln back to port in San Diego after an overseas deployment. President Trump says his Trump accounts are such a good idea, even his critics like
12: him. They started it before it was fashionable. Now it's very fast. Everyone's saying good things. I'm even hearing Democrat senators stand up and saying the Trump accounts is fantastic. I may not like Trump, but I like the Trump accounts. I can't believe it.
10: Meanwhile, the president says he'll talk with Russia's Vladimir Putin soon over reports about a potential outbreak of the plague in Russia.
13: I have a call scheduled. Yep, very soon.
10: One woman reportedly died from the plague at a research facility in Siberia. Russia later said that the woman had died of pneumonia. But Secretary of State Marco Rubio is not buying it. He's calling on Moscow to be more transparent. So, which school provides the best deal for students?
4: The Princeton Review, out with what colleges give your student the most bang for their buck. Tammy Trujillo with the result.
14: For the fourth year in a row, Georgia Tech took the top spot among public schools with a score of 95 out of 99. Schools are measured on financial aid offerings, overall college costs, and academic rating. Number two on the best value list is the University of Virginia. Number three, the University of North Carolina at Chapel Hill.
4: I'm Monica Nelson with your consumer and business news.
10: On Wall Street, the Dow right now is off by 333 points. The NASDAQ down by 100. The S&P 500 struggling. It's off about 20. Breaking news at townhall.com.
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Williams Jr. kicks off the second hour of our little weekly two-hour walk down a musical memory lane we call the KXDJ Legends of Country Show with women I've never had. Howdy, everybody. I'm Carl Geisler. Coming up this hour, we're going to hear from artists like Dolly Parton, Johnny Bush, Conway Twitty, and many, many more of your all-time favorites, plus trivia and a long-lost oldie. Right now, Highway 101, and we say happy 74th birthday on Sunday to the band's lead singer, Paulette Carlson.

And as promised, time now for our trivia question. Singer, songwriter, and record label owner Kieran Kane celebrated his 77th birthday on Wednesday. Now, he was one half of a duo that scored a number one song in 1987. I have a two-part question for you today. What was the name of the duo and the name of the other half of the duo? Answer is coming up in about 3 minutes.

Now let's answer our trivia question. Singer, songwriter, and record label owner Kieran Cain celebrated his 77th birthday on Wednesday. He was one half of a duo that scored a number one song in 1987. We've got a two-part question for you. What was the name of the duo and the name of the other half of the duo? Well, his duo partner was Jamie O'Hara, and they named their group the O'Kanes. And the song you just heard, Can't Stop My Heart From Loving You, was a number one hit for him back in May 1987. Dolly is up next on the KXDJ Legends of Country Show.

0: It topped the charts in the February 1974, Dolly and Jolene. Well, that's time for a break, and when we return, music for you from Johnny Bush, Don Williams, and George Jones. You're tuned in to the KXDJ Legends of Country Show, and we'll be right back. And this News Minute on X brought to you by the KXDJ Classifieds. ASCO Equipment in Perryton is looking for a haul truck driver. Job duties include hauling construction equipment to and from job sites and keeping and maintaining trucking logs. A Class A CDL is required. Great benefit package included. Contact Kevin at ASCO in Perryton, 435-7773. Texas hunters can look forward to a strong harvest and promising opportunities for quality bucks during the upcoming white-tailed deer season. Following three consecutive years of above-average fawn survival, the state's white-tail population has grown to an estimated 5.5 million. Texas leads the nation in the number of deer hunters, annual harvest, and deer population. Weather Channel forecast, our warm-up continues through the remainder of the week. Sunshine, light winds, and upper 80s. We do get cooler earlier next week with a better chance of more rain.
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Johnny Bush brings us back into music on the KXDJ Legends of Country show with Whiskey River. Coming up on the 6th anniversary of his passing next week, and those of us that were fortunate enough to spend time with Johnny miss him to this day. He and his wife, Linda, of over 30 years, were great friends and two of the nicest people you would ever want to meet. We'll throw in a couple more songs by Johnny on next week's show. Right now, we're going to flip the calendar back to 1973 and Don Williams, the second single release, Come Early Morning.

0: 13th and last number one song for George Jones. Came in the summer of 1983. Always get lucky with you. Hey, listen, we got to take a break. And when we return, Conway Twitty, the Judds, and our long-lost Obie. You're tuned into the KXDJ Legends of Country show, and we will be right back.
1: 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I'm Jessica Dolmel with the market update on the Texas Farm Bureau Radio Network. December live cattle down 32 cents to close at 223.77. February live cattle down 62 cents to 226.55. November feeder cattle down 247 to 335.80. January feeder cattle down $1.42 to 330.40. December corn fell 6 to 502. March corn down 5 1/4 to 517. December hard red winter wheat down 17 3/4 to 738.5. December cotton down 118 points to 80.03. March cotton down 105 points to 83.12. November natural gas up 9 cents to 320. For the Texas Farm Bureau Radio Network, I'm Jessica Domel.

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6: 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To us, it's all just great country music. We love

from about this time of year back in 1981, Conway Twitty, tight-fitting jeans, kicks off this segment of the KXDJ Legends of Country Show. I'm Carl Geisler. Time now for our long-lost oldie, one of those songs that maybe you haven't heard in a while, forgot about, or possibly never heard at all. Well, our song today is by Billy Joe Royal, who passed away 11 years ago this week on October 6, 2015. He was 73 years old. Billy Joe was a pop idol back in the 60s, turned to country music in the mid-80s. And from 1985 to 1992, Billy Joe charted 15 songs with all but two of those top 40 hits. He also had six top tens. Well, this song debuted on September 30th, 1989, spent 26 weeks on the charts, peaking out at number two. From 37 years ago this week, it's Billy Joe Royal with our long-lost oldie, Till I Can't Take It Anymore.

0: gonna nail me the judge. Mama, he's crazy. 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

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So long, everybody.

0: 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Steer show families are invited to the first ever Wheatheart Showdown Fall Steer Show at the Rodeo Arena in Perryton this Saturday. 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Cooler stuff next week.
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8: Breaking news this hour at Town Hall. I'm Bob Agnew in Washington. President Trump says the Trump accounts came from the big, beautiful bill and so far have already been great for the country's kids.
9: And under this program, the U.S. government is automatically creating a tax-free investment account for every child to grow over the course of their lives and to be used to their benefit and for their benefit after they turn 18.
8: And the kids can use that money at that time for everything from starting a business to helping to pay for their college education. Meanwhile, the World Health Organization releasing its first ever guidelines to address the problem of childhood obesity.
10: The organization is recommending structured dietary and physical activity tailored to individuals or part of a program. It does not recommend pharmacy treatment or weight loss surgery that changes the digestive tract for children up to 9 years old. The World Health Organization is also calling on policymakers to make healthy diets and physical activity more accessible and affordable. The CDC says about 20% of U.S. children and adolescents have obesity. I'm Scott Pringle.
8: Tropical storm Isai Eas is set to bring heavy rain to the Gulf Coast. It's currently about 400 miles southwest of the mouth of the Mississippi River. Forecasters expect the storm to strengthen into a hurricane by tomorrow, possibly packing winds of more than 100 miles an hour in the process. A new study is highlighting the safest places to call home in this country.
11: This study says if safety is your priority, you may want to head north. A new WalletHub study names Vermont America's safest state, followed by Massachusetts and New Hampshire, Maine, and Utah. The bottom of the list is occupied by Louisiana, Mississippi, Texas, Florida, and Arkansas. Researchers compared all 50 states on everything from crime and traffic safety to financial security and disaster preparedness. I'm Monica Nelson.
8: At the close on Wall Street, the Dow was up about three off, I should say about 368 points. More at townhall.com.
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0: Welcome to Wednesday, October 7th, with this Texas headline update courtesy of the Texas Flyover. I'm Chris Samples, 98.3 KXDJ News. President Trump has approved a U.S. Army firing squad execution for Nidal Hassan. The former Army major who killed 13 people in 2009 shooting at Fort Hood. This announced by the Pentagon on Monday evening. Hassan, an Army psychiatrist, walked into a soldier readiness center on November 5, 2009, shouted Allah Akbar, and opened fire with a laser-sighted handgun before a civilian police sergeant shot him. A 2013 court-martial sentenced him to death. Hassan admitted at the trial that he was the gunman, saying he fired to protect Islamic insurgents from U.S. forces. Secretary of War Pete Hegseth recommended the firing squad, and the Army Secretary will set the time and the place. President Trump headlining a campaign rally for Attorney General Ken Paxton in San Antonio today. Paxton's campaign says it raised $18 million in the third quarter, though he's trailed Democrat James Tallarico in most polls. Anti-Trump protesters plan to line Houston Street outside the Coliseum this morning. Governor Abbott will not be there. His campaign cited scheduling conflicts. Abbott told a Houston roundtable that Trump, quote, creates excitement among the base and turns people out. In Harris County, all 75,000 late voter registration records from a state system error have been processed, the county voter registrar said Monday. Staff double-checked 11,000 of them to verify precinct placement. Early voting in Texas begins on October the 19th. Off the Gulf Coast, Tropical Depression 9 formed on Tuesday in the Western Bay, and it should strengthen into a tropical storm before tracking east of Texas towards the northern Gulf Coast this week. Forecasters posted a coastal flood advisory for the barrier islands. Fire tore through a balloon pop game stand on the State Fair Midway at 7 a.m. on Tuesday morning before the gates opened. Dallas Fire Rescue crews knocked it down and doused hot spots smoldering in stuffed animal prices. No one was hurt. Two 16-year-olds are in custody in San Antonio, accused of threatening a student with a realistic airsoft gun at Piper High School on Tuesday. Deputies found the gun, alcohol, and a knife in a car on campus. The lockdown was lifted just after noon. In Van Zandt County, Texas, DPS sergeants and agents searched 13 Scorpion smoke shop locations on September 22nd, arresting 9 people and seizing nearly $5 million in cash and assets. The haul also included 23 vehicles, over 33,000 grams of suspected illegal mushrooms to boot. And Governor Abbott has ordered U.S. and Texas flags at state buildings lowered to half staff today, marking the 3-year anniversary since Hamas terrorists killed more than 1,200 people in Israel. Flags returned to full staff at sunset. Chris Samples, KXDJ News.

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6: 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Leadership Perryton brings nationally renowned leadership speaker Craig Hale to speak tomorrow. That'll be Thursday evening, 6:30 at Frank Phillips in Perryton. All are invited. Weather Channel forecast, light winds and warmer than normal through the remainder of the week. Highs in the mid-upper 80s.

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Jelly Roll, I am not okay. Jelly Roll recently spoke about his growing friendship with Kane Brown. They talk a lot with one another about anxiety, the pressure that comes with being a public figure, and how to deal with mental health issues. They come from very different backgrounds, but they both found some common ground amongst career, families, and what they experience with mental health. It's got to be so hard, you know, constantly being in the public eye. 98.3.

Zach Top, his album Cold Beer and Country Music, making history for the man, going platinum. Super happy for him. Love to see it. Well, shout out Chick-fil-A. They're making it clear that despite the AI boom, it does not plan to turn the restaurant experience into robots talking to customers. They are 100 that human-to-human hospitality is what's important to their brand. And I got to tell you, no matter how you feel about AI and all that, I pulled into the drive-thru the other day, and AI could not get

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5: Diesel announcement. I'm Jessica Domel with Washington Ag Watch on the Texas Farm Bureau Radio Network. In an effort to help Americans suffering from higher diesel prices, the president on Monday signed an executive order allowing dyed diesel use on U.S. highways. Here's U.S. President Donald Trump.
6: Today I'm announcing another unprecedented step to bring down costs. For many years, farm vehicles, construction equipment, and other off-road vehicles have used what is known as red dye diesel. You know what that is? I don't know what that is, but whatever it is, it's supposed to be very good. Red dye diesel, everybody, which is exactly the same as normal diesel, but is sold tax-free for off-road vehicles and big trucks. So tonight I'm going to sign a historic executive order to officially waive the off-road requirement and allow anyone to purchase tax-free red dye diesel for any reason.
5: The executive order defers the applicable federal excise tax, which is 24.4 cents a gallon, for the rest of the year without interest or penalties. It directs the Secretaries of Treasury and War to explore pathways to eliminate the obligation to pay the deferred taxes. The order directs the Secretary of Transportation to coordinate with states, industry leaders, and labor organizations on access to dyed diesel. And it directs the Secretary of Agriculture to ensure farmers' access to dyed diesel in high-demand areas and to encourage corresponding actions by states. The president's executive order follows a statewide disaster proclamation issued by Texas Governor Greg Abbott on September 28th, allowing expanded use of dyed diesel on Texas roads. That order is good for 30 days unless extended. For the Texas Farm Bureau Radio Network, I'm Jessica Domel.
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8: 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They ranged from 900 to 4,650 feet deep and were all too shallow to reach any of the widespread producing zones that we're aware of today. 11 years later, in 1937, a well was drilled to 6,274 feet in the southeast part of the county and was also not successful. This would have been deep enough to find production in other parts of Ocotlee County, but not in that location. 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

0: bet you never thought you'd be such a wonderful, irresistible human being listening to all this great country music. But we have always had faith in you. And you are killing it. So how about another song?
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0: Morgan Wallen and Don't We. So Morgan did something really, really cool. Of course, he donates tons of musical instruments to schools across the country as part of his foundation. Well, he's putting some serious money behind music education in Michigan. More than $30,000 worth of brand new instruments to the Novi Middle School, where the instruments will be used by students in their music programs. It's all a gift through Morgan Wallen's foundation. We'd love to see it. It's awesome, awesome work that he's doing there.
1: 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And this News Minute on X brought to you by the KXDJ Classifieds. ASCO Equipment in Perryton is looking for a haul truck driver. Job duties include hauling construction equipment to and from job sites and keeping and maintaining trucking logs. A Class A CDL is required. Great benefit package included. 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Texas hunters can look forward to a strong harvest and promising opportunities for quality bucks during the upcoming white-tailed deer season. Following three consecutive years of above-average fawn survival, the state's white-tailed population has grown to an estimated 5.5 million. Texas leads the nation in the number of deer hunters, annual harvest, and deer population. Weather Channel forecast, our warm-up continues through the remainder of the week. Sunshine, light winds, and upper 80s. We do get cooler earlier next week with a better chance of more rain.
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0: It's a story, a tale, a beat, some licks, a tune that stays in your head. A journey shared, a soul that's bared, words that just need to be said. 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A six-string guitar and a little dive bar.
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2: Breaking news this hour from Town Hall. I'm Ken Lorman in Washington. The FBI in Minneapolis has arrested a teen who pledged his allegiance to ISIS and was planning to kill people at the Jewish-owned Mall of America in Minneapolis.
3: An 18-year-old in Minnesota charged in connection with plotting a terrorist attack in support of ISIS. The feds say he purchased an AK-47 and 200 rounds of ammunition and was looking to shoot and kill people at the Mall of America, which is owned by a Jewish person. The U.S. attorney in Minnesota says the teen stated that even if he killed 30 people, no one would go there anymore. I want to harm the Jew, just like the brothers in Australia, Bondi Beach, harmed the Jews. Laura Winters reporting.
2: Meantime, the mayor of New York City is facing accusations of anti-Semitism for praising terrorists in the past, as well as in a comment to mark the three-year anniversary of the Hamas terrorist attack on the Jewish state.
4: Mayor Mamdani condemned the Hamas attack on Israel, in which nearly 1,200 people were murdered and more than 250 kidnapped. At the same time, he condemned Israel's response in Gaza, from which Hamas launched the attack.
2: That's Sarah Lee Kessler reporting. President Trump is heading to Texas to campaign with Republican Senate nominee Ken Paxton and other GOP hopefuls in San Antonio later today. Before leaving, he announced the launch of automatic enrollment for Trump accounts. Every American child under the age of 18 now has a Trump account in their name. Tropical storm Isaias is moving closer to the Gulf Coast. Forecasters expect the storm to strengthen into a hurricane by tomorrow, possibly packing winds of over 100 miles an hour. Current projections show it making landfall somewhere between New Orleans and Panama City. Down day on Wall Street today. More on these stories at townhall.com.
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8: Welcome to the Wednesday program. It is October the 7th, and this half hour's KXDJ Did You Hear It segment. The one and only Bill O'Reilly has written another new book, this one titled Confronting America, What Has to Change? So I asked him, what has to change?
9: Societal attitude has to change, that we're not here for our own selfish reasons, that we're here to help our fellow man, and B, to be loyal to our country. And hating the president or all of that, that's all destructive. You can criticize, of course. That strengthens America. But to get into this ideological hatred camp, where most of the media now exists, that's insane. Where they, not only do they dissent, they hate. They hate. And so you're in that zone, you got to get out of that zone. And the media has a lot of power, and they're misusing the power right now. That's why my operation in OSPIN News and BillO'Reilly.com is so successful, because people don't trust what they're watching on the corporate media anymore. And they shouldn't trust it. It's dishonest. But we're not. And I think I've proven that over 50 years.
8: How about immigration policy in this country, what it's become, And how concerned about it are you, as an example, and under the umbrella here of what has to change, the Islamic extremist immigration into this country? You got clerics that are preaching in these mosques. I've heard a number of them. Mark Levin plays them all the time. It's a passionate subject for him. But this stuff's out there. People can search it, and if a data center somewhere will bring up the audio. I mean, you got these clerics that are teaching not assimilate, not great to exercise our faith in this free country, but we hate America and we want to overtake America. That's their objective, evidently. And you say?
9: Yeah, it's protected speech. It's not nearly as bad here. I have an upcoming special on News Nation about how England has been racked and just battered by the Islamic immigration. It's not going to be as bad here because of geography. We're too far away from the Muslim centers. And Trump has done a good job in the overturning the insane Biden open border policy. So that seems to be at least mostly under control. So I don't fear a rise of Islamic power in America, because most Americans aren't interested in that. Whereas in England, UK, and most other European countries, there are so many Muslims there.
8: The one and only Bill O'Reilly, former, of course, number one rated, top rated for a long time, Fox News host, now the author of 20 number one New York Times bestsellers, and the new one is out now. Available at BillO'Reilly.com and elsewhere. 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
4: 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Steer show families are invited to the first ever Wheatheart Showdown Fall Steer Show at the Rodeo Arena in Perryton this Saturday. 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Cooler stuff next week.
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0: holding it down, Chase Matthew. Pretty hilarious. Okay, maybe my favorite story today. Garbage workers in Alaska opened up their truck and discovered they had picked up an unexpected passenger, a massive black bear that they named Chungus. I don't know what the connection to the name is, but anyway, it's a hilarious bear name. It sounds like it's a big bear name, doesn't it? Chungus, yeah. So the bear was safely removed. He's just fine, but this is just one of those lessons of do not leave food or garbage accessible to bears. That is, if you live in the mountains, or in this case, Alaska.
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0: George Strait's former 1958 Corvette is going to auction, so you can own a piece of George Strait and country music history. It was something that he owned early on in his career, kind of cool connection. Obviously, the 58 Corvette already collectible on its own, that can stand on its own 2 feet, but still neat.
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0: Morgan Wallen and Lies, Lies, Lies. So Luke Grimes back in the Taylor Sheridan universe with Marshalls, but apparently he never expected the show to become a long-term thing. Grimes says that he originally took the role. He thought that the series may only last one season. Because of that, he didn't want to get too emotionally invested in the idea of playing Casey Dutton again. But as the show has continued, now the Yellowstone spinoffs have become their own thing rather than simply being a short return to the Dutton universe. He's commented that he also explains why he approaches the project cautiously. After Yellowstone, he didn't want to assume that there would automatically be another chapter.
1: 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Leadership Perryton brings nationally renowned leadership speaker Craig Hale to speak tomorrow. That'll be Thursday evening, 6:30 at Frank Phillips in Perryton. All are invited. Weather Channel forecast, light winds and warmer than normal through the remainder of the week. Highs in the mid-upper 80s.
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1: Here's what the Wilkin family of Amarillo had to say about KXDJ Riverside One, our three-bedroom, three-bath home right on that river in beautiful Red River, New Mexico. 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The Kolasek family of West Texas added, we enjoyed the cabin so much. 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He does it all for us. We get all our computers from Brad. He gets them, builds them, delivers them. He makes sure the software's on there, that all the virus protection stuff's on there, all the backups are on there. And we were working on a project yesterday. He was on the phone with the software guy getting it all lined out for us. Can't imagine doing this thing without Brad. 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
1: Breaking news this hour from Town Hall. I'm Ken Mormon in Washington. Israel is marking 3 years since Iran-backed Hamas terrorists killed 1,200 Israelis at the Nova Music Festival in nearby neighborhoods and took more than 250 hostages to Gaza. Salem's Aaron Mullen toured one of those Hamas tunnels. Correspondent Laura Winters has the details.
2: Okay, so we're making our way through here.
3: In an exclusive, Salem's Aaron Mullen goes deep beneath Gaza into one of the Hamas terrorist tunnels discovered by the Israeli military just 8 months ago.
2: We've already passed an intersection that goes back the other way, this one heading towards the Israeli border. And there's only a handful of us here, but it's already quite hot and humid. It's incredible how long so many terrorists could have been down here. Even their ability to breathe, to function, just with thousands here, it's unimaginable.
3: Laura Winters reporting.
1: President Trump says Trump accounts are bigger than anyone imagined. In the Oval Office today, he said the accounts are historic while celebrating the launch of automatic enrollment for the investment holdings. He also thanked the team behind implementing and ushering them through the government.
4: If all goes well, which I think it will, they'll end up being quite rich by the time they're 18 and then 21 and this time goes by. I want to thank Secretary of the Treasury Scott Bessent, Commissioner of the Social Security Administration, and CEO of the Internal Revenue Service, Frank Bisignano, and Senator Ted Cruz. They've been fantastic, the three of them. Amazing.
1: President Trump is traveling to Texas today with the midterms, just 27 days away. This marks his third visit to the Lone Star State in less than a month to stump for GOP candidates. He's set to appear with Republican Senate nominee Ken Paxton. More on these stories at townhall.com.
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6: 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I'm Chris Samples, 98.3 KXDJ News. In our Focus on the Patch segment today, we continue our series on high fuel prices. Carr Ingham of the Texas Alliance of Energy Producers in Amarillo reminds us it depends on whether you're pitching or catching because, of course, the rise in energy prices has been impacting many, but has been good for the oil and gas industry.
7: Well, you hit the nail on the head. We had a weak price environment, crude oil in particular. Natural gas, not great either. But crude oil in particular in 2025, and it was beginning to decline in 2024. We had nothing but continued rig count decline, and that actually began in early 2023 after we hit a post-COVID peak in the rig count in Texas. But after that, it didn't do anything but go down for three straight years, and we lost a lot of rigs in the state and in the Permian over that period of time. And we were also losing jobs upstream to what we call upstream, which is the exploration production side of the business. Direct upstream oil and gas employment lost 11, 12,000 jobs over a year plus period of time, actually probably a year and a third anyway, beginning in late 2024. There was more of the same of this in store for 2026. It didn't look like things were going to be improving much. Prices weren't going to be much higher. And there would have been nothing to change either of those trends, a loss in rigs and a loss of employees in the industry. But, of course, along comes the war, which kicks off in late February 2026. prices began to rise, and they rise sharply and quickly. But even then, oil companies don't really know how long that may last. It's, you know, decisions about production and drilling activity don't come and go on a temporary, which is to say a few days or even a few weeks, change in price. So it's not really until these companies begin to observe a sustained increase in price that's lasting long enough and is high enough to begin to incentivize some drilling. Well, guess what? That's exactly what we've had in the state of Texas. We've added, statewide in Texas, somewhere around 55 rigs from the end of last year until right about now. Most of those have come in the Permian. Some of them have come in other parts of the state, though, which is the Haynesville in East Texas and also the Eagle Ford in South Texas. Unfortunately, we haven't really added a rig one in the Texas Panhandle, but certainly had rig growth in other parts of the state. Well, that's a pretty extraordinary change in trend from 3 years of decline in the rig count. And there's no way any of this happens absent the price increases of 2026 that are entirely conflict and war driven. And we've added a few employees back since we bottomed out. We haven't come anywhere near to recovering all of the employees that were lost during that period of job loss, where, again, we lost 11 or 12,000 industry jobs on a base of around, just call it 200,000 or so jobs. But we've at least kind of stabilized that and added a few employees here and there. So we'll see where all this goes.
6: 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Chris Samples, KXDJ News.

0: 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Y'all do.
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7: 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Leadership Perryton brings nationally renowned leadership speaker Craig Hale to speak tomorrow. That'll be Thursday evening, 6:30 at Frank Phillips in Perryton. All are invited. Weather Channel forecast, light winds and warmer than normal through the remainder of the week. Highs in the mid-upper 80s.
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2: Cattle and grains lower. I'm Jessica Dolmel with the closing markets on the Texas Farm Bureau Radio Network. Live cattle traded mostly lower today as it lacked fundamental support to move higher after Tuesday's rally. October live cattle up 37 cents to 221.60. December live cattle down 32 cents to 223.77. October feeder cattle down 235 to 338.15. November feeder cattle down 247 to 335.80. January feeder cattle down $1.42 to $330.40. Lean hogs were lower as pork cutout values were lower. October lean hogs down $1 to $76.92. December lean hogs down $1.27 to $69.10. October class 3 milk up 4 cents to 1509 a hundredweight. November class 3 milk up 18 cents to 1587 a hundredweight. Outside markets, including a strong U.S. dollar and lower grains, pushed cotton to trade lower on Wednesday. December cotton down 118 points to 80.03. March cotton down 105 points to 83.12. Corn traded lower Wednesday after Tuesday's rally. Tuesday, we saw corn rally due to slower harvest progress due to recent rains in parts of the Corn Belt. Additional reports out of Russia and Ukraine about the tensions there also rattled the grain markets. December corn down 6 to 502. March corn down 5 and a quarter to 517. The continued war between Russia and Ukraine also sent wheat lower. December hard red winter wheat down 17 and three quarters to 738 and a half. March hard red winter wheat down 17 to 752. For the Texas Farm Bureau Radio Network, I'm Jessica Domel.
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0: So the Dolly Parton estate lawsuit is still going, but today's development is it's funny. And it's basically everybody take a breath. The judge literally has given Dolly's nephew more time to find a lawyer. He's just putting everything on pause. Go ahead, man. Find your attorney. Shake my head.
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0: grew up in the city, but you still love yourself some country? 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

0: Jelly Roll and Hands Up. It's pretty cool. Jelly Roll openly talking about his relationship and friendship with Kane Brown. They're talking about mental health together a lot, and they talk with one another about it because, you know, there's not a lot of people out there that know what it's like to go through what they are in the public space, you know. Sometimes the most important thing you can have is another hit song and then be able to call somebody that's like, there's a lot of pressure around this. Can you relate? And that's one of the things that they get to talk about, their mental health together. So, love to see that, man. I feel like we need to remove the stigmas talking about this stuff.
1: 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Ochiltree County 4-H activities tomorrow on Thursday. The public speaking and the livestock judging projects all meet at 5:30. The Hemphill County 4-H notes tomorrow. Robotics meets on Thursday evening at 5:30. Steer show families are invited to the first ever Wheat Heart Showdown Fall Steer Show at the Rodeo Arena in Perryton this Saturday. 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Cooler stuff next week.
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0: It's a story, a tale, a beat, some licks, a tune that stays in your head. 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
2: News this hour from Town Hall. I'm Ken Lorman in Washington. A storm developing in the Gulf of America could have a direct impact on oil producers and refiners, temporarily pushing fuel prices higher.
3: The forecast puts Isaias on a track through parts of the Gulf that are populated with oil drilling platforms and potentially some refineries, too.
4: Well, we're certainly on high alert.
3: Chet Thompson is president of the American Fuel and Petrochemical Manufacturers. He says they know the drill.
4: We've gone through these storms before. We are well prepared. History shows that we bounce back very quickly.
3: Isaias could cut oil production in the Gulf roughly 10% or about 185,000 barrels per day. I'm Rory O'Neill.
2: Israel is marking 3 years since Hamas terrorists, backed by Iran, killed 1,200 people at the Nova Music Festival and in nearby communities and abducted more than 250 people to Gaza. Two of the Cardell University students allegedly involved in the fraternity assault case remain on campus.
5: The university confirming two of the Cornell 7 frat brothers remain on campus and have been attending classes since being identified in that civil lawsuit. It was filed in September by the unidentified woman at the center of the case. As for the other men named in the litigation, two of them were expelled from the Ivy League school. Two were suspended for 2 years, and two others were required to study sexual harassment and write reflection papers. The seventh student has already graduated but was barred from returning to campus for 3 years. Laura Winters reporting.
2: President Trump speaks soon in Texas, with the midterm elections less than a month away. It marks his third visit to the Lone Star State in less than a month to stump for GOP candidates. Wall Street closed lower. The Dow fell 341 points. S&P off 17. NASDAQ down 61. More on these stories at townhall.com.
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7: Welcome to Midweek Wednesday. 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I'm Chris Samples, 98.3 KXDJ News. In our education focus segment today, Texas Governor Greg Abbott is proposing eliminating property taxes. Obviously, many property owners would welcome the idea. However, your local taxing entities are growing in concern about how they'll generate the revenue they need to provide the services their constituents expect. Stratford Superintendent Dr. Paul Utley believes local control is key.
8: Absolutely. And what happened was Representative Fairley was up and did some town hall meetings here, I think right about the time school started. She was mentioning that she's putting different entities in touch with the governor's office. And I said, I think the superintendents in this area would love to get on a call with the governor. So thanks to Representative Fairley for listening to that and her office putting that together. The area superintendents in Representative Fairley's district had a call with the governor's team where they went over the Governor Abbott's five-point bullet plan. There's five different points. I'll throw a few of them out there just to tell you what I'm concerned about.
7: Mm-hmm.
8: The first, I think, I hate to quote somebody because he's a good friend of mine, but I'm going to in this case, your superintendent over there, Greg Brown,
7: mm-hmm.
8: I think spoke very eloquently about the two-thirds voter approval for tax increases. He said it much better than me. So he would be a resource to reach out to as well, and he'll probably call me and thank me for throwing his name out there. Here's my concern. And again, I told the governor's team I do not mean this disrespectful in any manner, but they want to, for tax increases, which would be for bonds, right, on the INS side, for schools, the governor is concerned that it's too easy for local governments to impose higher taxes on Texans without their approval. That is directly off the sheet. I'm not spitballing that. That's directly off the document. And so the idea is that a bond would have to pass by 66%, right? And I respectfully ask the question of how can you raise the bar to 66% if you're going to take office on 51%? They said they've heard that concern. They said it's different, though, because this requires people to give up their hard-earned cash through taxes. I really have a concern about raising the bar that high. The governor's team is concerned that bonds are passing across the state with low voter turnout. And one of the issues that has really attracted people to the great state of Texas is our workforce. Well, public schools are the ones creating that workforce, and we have to have facilities that meet the needs of today's learners. And if we're not able to pass bonds because of a 66% threshold, then it's going to be really, really hard to continue to educate today's students in buildings that were built 60, 70 years ago. I'll give you my experience when I was in Vega. We passed a bond, I think my second year there as superintendent, and we passed it at 66%. And at that time, the folks I talked to in and outside of education said, that's a mandate, right? Like 66% is an unbelievably high passing rate. Like your community supports that. Now, just 10 years later, we're making it you have to hit what used to be considered a mandate.
7: Dr. Paul Utley, superintendent of Stratford ISD. Chris Samples, KXDJ News.

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5: 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That'll be Thursday evening, 6:30 at Frank Phillips in Perryton. All are invited. Weather Channel forecast, light winds and warmer than normal through the remainder of the week. Highs in the mid-upper 80s.
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0: Let him in anyway. That's Blake Shelton. So if you know a family lawsuit has gotten complicated, then you know it really has when someone has to allegedly put barbed wire around the porch to avoid getting served. 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At that point, you feel like you've graduated from a legal dispute to an episode of Yellowstone, but this has happened. In fact, the judge just put the whole case on hold just so that this guy could find an attorney. It's a real shake my head kind of situation.
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2: 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I'm Casey Shepard on the Radio Oklahoma Ag Network. 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
2: The livestock complex back again to trading lower as we're just not seeing enough fundamental support today. No cash cattle trades developed yet, and we're probably going to see it delayed for a bit. At this point, as we mentioned, no cash cattle trades develop. So right now, traders are merely just letting the contracts drift back to their lower sideways trading range. Asking prices noted in Nebraska at about 228 to 230. Those are live, and then about 350 on the dress side. But otherwise, Fed cash cattle market hasn't seen any trade develop. No bids have surfaced. Trade's probably going to be delayed until Thursday or Friday. Box beef prices are lower. Choice down 328 at 375.65. Select down 21 at 356.13 with a movement of 64 total loads. Following Tuesday's sharp gains, feeder cattle complex is back to trading a bit lower as the market hopes to see greater fundamental support arise. And then with the live cattle complex also trading lower, it's just not likely that the feeder cattle complex is going to break out on its own until it sees the live cattle market do so as well. Again, without better fundamental support, lean hog contracts also scaling lower today. More than anything for the hog complex, it's the decline in pork demand, which is a sore subject for the market and makes it difficult to gain any substantial ground from a technical standpoint. October hogs down 92 at 77 even. December hogs down 147 at 68.90. And then February hogs down 160 at 69.72. Take a look at OKC West and El Reno. They had a total of 4,598 total receipts. Feeder steers not evenly steady. Feeder heifers steady to $4 higher. Most seven-weight steers carried either a calf-like or soft appearance. Despite being weaned for 60 to 90 days, these cattle were still heavily discounted as buyers are increasingly mindful of the cooler nighttime temperatures dipping into the 50s. Wheat futures 8 to 14 cents lower, soybeans 6 to 7 cents lower, and your corn futures 4 to 5 cents lower. That's a wrap of your afternoon agricultural news and markets. I'm Casey Shepard for Oklahoma Farm Report.
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0: since all the Halloween decorations have come out, I thought I'd help you plan ahead and share some of the best ghost movies ever. The Shining with Jack Nicholson came in at number one. Second place was Poltergeist. These are classics. Followed by Ghost with Patrick Swayze. Not so much as a scary movie. 2013's The Conjuring and, of course, The Sixth Sense with Bruce Willis. Another classic.
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0: 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It's interesting that that like spectrum of colors is the thing that like is reassuring in the trust space. I wonder what it is about those.
1: 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Ochiltree County 4-H activities tomorrow on Thursday. The public speaking and the livestock judging projects all meet at 5:30. The Hemphill County 4-H notes tomorrow. Robotics meets on Thursday evening at 5:30. Steer show families are invited to the first ever Wheatheart Showdown Fall Steer Show at the Rodeo Arena in Perryton this Saturday. 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Cooler stuff next week.
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4: News this hour from Town Hall. I'm Ken Lormond in Washington.
5: And hello to the great state of Texas. Thank you.
4: The sprint to the midterms continues for President Trump.
5: But with your support, 27 days from now, we're going to crush Democrat communist James Talafrico. We're going to crush him at the ballot box. We're going to send Ken Paxton, who's, remember, he is perhaps the greatest attorney general in the United States of America.
4: Earlier today, President Trump touting Trump accounts, saying they're bigger than anyone imagined in the Oval Office. He said the accounts are historic while celebrating the launch of automatic enrollment into the investment accounts. It's a day to remember in Israel, the Jewish state marking 3 years since Iran-backed Hamas terrorists killed 1,200 people at a music festival and in nearby communities and abducted more than 250 people to Gaza. An 18-year-old Minnesota boy is being charged for allegedly plotting to carry out a mass casualty attack at the Mall of America. U.S. Attorney Daniel Rosen says agents attempted to reach out to the teen's parents about their son, but their efforts were rebuffed.
6: If you hear from federal law enforcement that your son or daughter is being radicalized to the point where federal law enforcement wants to come and give you that warning, those are warnings that ought to be heeded.
4: Tropical storm Isis is set to bring heavy rain to the Gulf Coast. It's currently about 580 miles southwest of the mouth of the Mississippi River. It could strengthen by tomorrow. Townhall.com.
7: Billions will vote soon, but do they really know the issues? Now, Rob Schmidt is on Newsmax tonight talking about the war for America's future. Rob Schmidt reveals that many Americans are embracing socialism, especially young people. Rob exposes the hidden dangers of socialism and its war on our freedom. 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A secure border, biggest tax cuts in history, inflation under control, lowest drug prices, largest crime drop ever, and so much more. Rob has the whole story on Trump and the media, so watch News Newsmax on cable tonight. 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
9: Well, welcome into the Wednesday Sports Sprint. The countdown to kickoff is on, of course, and we've been talking to coaches. It was a special day here in Perry.